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1: 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Right now we're playing songs that begin with the letter S.

The Black Crowes into Tool into Bob Marley. It is everything that rocks alphabetically in our A to Z list. Don from Norristown gets it, and so does Ed in the Northeast, who sent us a text that says, "Hey, hanging with you until midnight, Sarah. Hope we got Stone Cold from Rainbow on the horizon." We do, Ed, we do. But first we gotta do just simply Stone. A nice heavy tune in the nighttime from Allison.

0: Some rock and roll historians call that the first speed metal song. I call it Queen and Badass. Stone Cold Crazy on MMR, part of the Back to School A to Z, Chapter S. It's Sarah. Here's a text at 610-660-9333 that says, if memory serves, we are soon due for an appearance on the A to Z that will delight all tap heads everywhere. Rock on, Radio Sarah. You are correct, anonymous texter. That song you are referencing is on the horizon. Also, make sure you sign your text when you send me a message at 610-660-9333 so I can chow, or you can call me. Same number. It works for both. And you're going to want to hang on to that number because I'm going to tell you when to call, and it's going to be before 9 o'clock. So within the next half hour to win a pair of tickets for a very special show that's happening a couple Saturdays from now. Saturday, September 26th, In the Pocket presents a tribute to Pierre Robert. This is pretty cool. It's a night. In the Pocket does these shows, I think, a couple times a year and usually around this time. And it's a collection of Philly's finest musicians. This year, they're going to have members of the Hooters, the A's, Tommy Conwell, some names you might remember from the tribute show we had, the Show of Life, we called it, for Pierre back in December. And they're doing it with some different songs this time. I got a peek at the playlist. I've been following along, and that's coming up now in less than 2 weeks. So if you want to win your way in, the show is at the Ardmore Music Hall, not this Saturday, but next Saturday. Hang on, and I'll tell you when to call, 610-660-9333. Right back with our next song in the A to Z, and it's Journey coming up.
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Miss a morning, miss a lot of Casey Boyisms.

Stone in Love, which Doc in Buckingham tells me is Preston Elliott's favorite Journey song. I did not know. He must have mentioned that in the morning. Stone in Love, part of the S songs in our Back to School A to Z. And just behind was Jimi Hendrix with Stone Free. And now we will go to a magic place where the moon doth rise with a dragon's face or something like that. The legend of Stonehenge.

0: to Z on MMR, an iconic duet with Stevie Nicks and Tom Petty. Stop Dragging My Heart Around. Spinal Tap was before them with Stonehenge. And I got this great text at 610-660-9333. You can text us photos now. Well, since we got this new, I say new loosely, we got it like a year and a half ago. But lately, you have been able to text us photos, which you could not do in the past. And Catherine in Audubon did just that. She says, "Hey, Sarah, I just got back from the UK and we went to Stonehenge. I had to bring a prop with me. Hopefully you can see this photo. And now I'm listening to this song by Spinal Tap and cracking up." The prop that she brought, which is in this photo, is the little diagram of Stonehenge. I mean, if you know, you know. But good on you, Catherine. You really took advantage of that photo op, went all the way across the world to do it. Kudos to you. We also had Stone in Love from Journey, Stone Free from Jimi Hendrix, and we will continue with the S songs in just the moment. First, I want to give something away, okay? So we've got the show coming up. It's not this Saturday. It's next Saturday, September 26th. In the Pocket, one of Pierre's favorite groups with a lot of his friends on stage. This is the Hooters and the A's and Tommy Conwell, all going to be a part of the show at the Ardmore Music Hall next Saturday. And it is, in fact, going to be a tribute to Pierre Robert. So we're going to hear a lot of music, live music that he really, really loved. I mean, we know he loved all sorts of stuff, everything that rocks, right? But some of his favorites, and I know members of Preston and Steve show will be there. Jason Phan will be there. So we would love for you to be there, and you can be if you are caller number 10 right now at 610-660-9333. All right, caller 10, 610-660-9333. Good luck, dial safe, and we will jump back into the S's with Heart.
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0: Everything that rocks in the letter S of our back to school A to Z stranglehold from Ted Nugent. It's Sarah hanging out for Bam Bam, trying to give away these tickets for In the Pocket next Saturday, a celebration of Pierre Robert. This concert taking place at Armor Music Hall. So let's go to caller 10 at 610-660-9333. Hi, MMR. Who's this?
1: Hi, this is Kim.
0: Hi, Kim. What are you doing next Saturday night?
1: Oh, my God. Did I win?
0: You are caller 10. So, yeah, you won tonight.
1: Oh, my goodness. Thank you so much, Sarah.
0: You are so welcome. Kim, where are you calling us from tonight?
1: Calling from Lansdowne, Pennsylvania.
0: As opposed to Lansdale, right?
1: You got it.
0: Can't get that wrong. Well, Kim, we've got a pair of tickets for you next Saturday night, September 26th in Ardmore, as In the Pocket has a celebration of Pierre Robert. Have you ever seen In the Pocket live before, Kim?
1: No. Well, we live streamed them for the Pierre Robert Fillmore concert.
0: The show of life for Pierre Robert. Oh, I'm so glad you streamed that. That was actually my first time seeing In the Pocket live as well. Like, I had seen all of, it's kind of like a super group that's ever evolving, and I had seen all those musicians in separate bands and entities before, but never playing together. So In the Pocket, it's led by David Ossikinen and members of the Hooters, and each time they perform, they have a different mix of Philly musicians, all super talented. So this time around, we're going to have the Hooters, the A's, Tommy Conwell, all on the same stage next Saturday night, the 26th in Ardmore, and you're going to be in the house.
1: Thank you so much, Sarah. We're so stoked. My mom is really excited to go. Thank you. Thank you so much.
0: You're so very welcome. What's your mom's name?
1: Claire.
0: Well, Kim and Claire, you're in the house, and we're giving away tickets all this week in the nighttime for In the Pocket, but you don't have to worry about that. Hang on, and we'll get you all set up.
1: All right. Thank you so much.
0: Let's continue with our A to Z, the letter S, as we say, God bless Pierre Robert and the Beatles on MMR.

0: Welcome back to School A to Z on MMR. Thousands of songs, all in alphabetical order, no repeats at all. And we are 16 days in. Yes, I counted earlier, just checking the calendar to make sure I'm all right there. I know my alphabet. Numbers, not so much. I'm a DJ. So we're playing everything in alphabetical order, which means Street Fighting Man from the Rolling Stones came after the Beatles' Strawberry Fields Forever. And before that, we give out some tickets for the In the Pocket show that's happening at Ardmore Music Hall next Saturday. This is a celebration of Pierre Robert. I think there are still a handful of tickets at the Ardmore Music Hall's website, but we've got them in the nighttime all this week on MMR. And Kim...
1: Where is Kim from?
0: Lansdowne. That's right. Not Lansdale, Lansdowne. Kim and her mom, Claire, are going to be in the house for that next Saturday. It's going to be a beautiful night. I think that every concert in the Philadelphia area, anytime there is live music, that in itself is a celebration of Pierre Robert, but this set list is going to be really special. So don't miss it next Saturday night. I'm kind of, I can't say bummed out because I'll be missing it because I'll actually be here on the air. So if you're going, make sure you call and text me that night at 610-660-9333. Send me photos. Send me videos. I know I'll have FOMO, but that's okay. I still want to hear from you on that night and every night. The text board blowing up. Here's Heidi in New Jersey saying, "Hey, Sarah, I am patiently waiting for supper to be ready." Heidi from Voorhees, specifically in New Jersey. Well, we are in the letter S and we're finally getting towards the end of it, but this chapter of the A to Z is so long that I don't know if we're even going to get to supper's ready. I know a lot of people look forward to that. We might be hearing that bright and early tomorrow morning on the Preston and Steve show. Time will tell. I do have a couple more hours before I have to get out of here. So let's keep the A to Z going. We're going to take a quick break, come back with one from the boss. We will get to Kiss. I See Garbage ahead. We'll get Rushified and a lot more.
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hottest band in the land, Kiss. The letter S, the song Strutter, in our back to school A to Z, just about everything we've got in alphabetical order. Which means that Steeler's Wheel and Garbage

Portions of MMR's Back to School A to Z may be pre-recorded. Come to think of it, almost everything is. Except the DJs. Because we don't do that here.

0: Taking that drum and bass from The Clash and putting it on Stupid Girl. That is Garbage on 93.3 WMMR. Everything that rocks in alphabetical order. We are in the letter S, which I might be partial to. It's Sarah here for Jackie Bam Bam. Let's see. I have a lot of people texting in at 610-660-9333. And thank you, wherever you are, for checking in. I love hearing the moments of surprise in this Back to School A to Z, which has been going for 16 days now, if you can believe it. I think it's going to be our longest one ever because, yeah, 16 days in and we're only in the letter S. We still have a ways to go. But a lot of people are asking about Supper's Ready, Genesis. We're in the S's. We're getting close to the end of the S's. You would think it's coming up soon. Will I get to it before midnight? It's going to be a close call. You're going to have to stay up late with me. I am here until midnight, so I'll give you that number again. Would love to hear from you. 610-660-9333. Let's take a break now so that we can keep this alphabetical list going with Rush next. We'll get to The Who. We'll get to Bob Dylan. And we'll twirl with The Grateful Dead all after this.
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A to Z. Only on 93.3 WMMR Philadelphia. Right now we're playing songs that begin with the letter S.

The Who on MMR substitutes. That's what I'm feeling like, filling in for Jackie Bam Bam during this back to school A to Z, hanging out with you until midnight. We got Rushified before The Who with Subdivisions, and John the Third Shifter at SEPTA is happy that he didn't miss that one, texting us at 610-660-9333. And we'll keep the letter S moving right along in the A to Z. Subterranean, homesick blues.

0: Dealing with the Grateful Dead in the nighttime on MMR. Sugar Magnolia in MMR's A to Z, a favorite of Pierre Robert. And we're going to have another one of his favorites in just a moment, going in alphabetical order. So it's another Sugar song. First, a reminder about this week's big friggin' deal of the week. 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

0: 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Miss a morning, miss a lot of whatever this is.
1: It was in my story years.
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1: Sniper. Shoot headshots.
3: I've acquired the target, the pink bear with the bonnet on. That's a no-go. Too late.
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0: Wow. CSN, Crosby, Stills, Nash, the full version of Sweet Judy Blue Eyes going all the way back to 1969. MMR was playing it. We were a brand new radio station, just a year old as MMR signed on the air in 1968. Wow. I know that was a favorite of Pierre Robert, and I actually hear him. I can see the first time I was learning about that song and he was smiling at me, Sweet Judy Blue Eyes, at me being considerably younger, thought it was Sweet, S-W-E-E-T, but no, it is S-U-I-T-E. And so it lands where it does in the back to school A to Z as we're going alphabetically. Also, I just learned this fact scrolling through about this song, Corey Taylor of Slipknot. That is a favorite of his as well. So Pierre and Corey have something in common. Go figure. We heard from the N in CSN, well, actually the Y in CSNY, Neil Young, Sugar Mountain, kicked off that whole set. We are in the S song, so Sugar Mountain into Sugar We're Going Down from Fall Out Boy, Suicide Blonde, In Excess, and then Sweet Judy Blue Eyes, and supper's ready. Is it coming? We got an hour left before I sign off, so I might get to it, or the Preston and Steve show will get to it tomorrow morning. It remains to be seen, but in the meantime, we do have some summer songs to get through in our gigantic alphabetical list. Thousands of songs, all in order, and absolutely no repeats. It continues next.
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0: Enjoy.

Best heard in headphones. 11 Spoonful Summer in the City for that stereo effect. I was watching the needle in front of me on the board just going haywire. Ah, that was great. Yeah, we got like a week and change left in summer officially. So why not go through the run of summer songs in our back to school A to Z? Keeping it going in alphabetical order with Summer Nights.

0: Wow. Joe Satriani, Summer Song. Satriani, very generous with his talents. His former guitar students include the likes of Steve Vai and Kirk Hammett of Metallica and Alex Skolnick of Testament, just to name a few. It's Sarah in the nighttime for the Baminator. I think he is returning to his post tomorrow, but we still have some songs to get to in our back to school A to Z before I bid you adieu. We're in the middle of the summer songs right now. So appropriately titled Summer Song from Satriani. Summer of 69 was Bryan Adams and Summer Nights from Van Halen. Text number 610-660-9333. I see that Mike and Laura in Camden, South Carolina are loving the summer songs. We've got a few days left in the summertime. We can still harness that spirit for just a little while longer. I see John is streaming from Indiana too. Hi, John. All right. Like I said, just a handful of songs left. Supper's ready on the horizon. Will I have time to get to it? I honestly am still not sure. So we still have these summer songs, right? And they're going to kick off with the chairman of the board after this.
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one song, three versions. Summertime Blues, we started with the original by Eddie Cochran, put out back in 1959. Moved to The Who off of Live 70, and then fast forward to 2004 for that version by Rush. And it was just 2 days ago that it was Neil Peart's birthday, the professor. He would have been 74 years old. Got time for a couple more summer songs in our alphabetical journey. Let's do this one from Y&T, Summertime Girls.

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1: Okay, so I'm going to use an example of where my mind goes when trying to figure out important problems, and I'll use this Euler thing as an example. When I took geometry in high school, our teacher, who was one of my favorite teachers of all time, introduced us to Euclidean geometry.
2: Oh, boy.
1: Uh-huh. Oh, we thought that was hilarious.
3: That's so
2: You know
3: funny.
2: What it sounds
1: oh, my
2: like.
1: God. Uh-huh. Oh, my
3: yeah. God. That's the mathematical man in the boat.
1: I'll never forget how hard we all laughed when
3: Euclidean.
1: Euclidean. Because he didn't say Euclid.
3: Yeah.
1: He said Euclidean.
3: Yeah.
1: And that's a little more in line than just saying Euclid. If he would have said Euclid.
3: You increase the vagiosity.
1: Yeah. That's where I go when I think of mathematics.
3: It's
1: terrible.
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0: It's the A to Z on MMR, Everything That Rocks, Sunburn by Fuel. Wrapping up a run of summer songs, which included three versions of Summertime Blues, Summertime Girls from Y&T, Summer Wind by the chairman of the board, Frank Sinatra, Old Blue Eyes, one of Pierre Robert's absolute favorites. And I'm concluding my time in the nighttime on MMR. So that means I did not make it to Supper's Ready, a critical part of the A to Z list every year. I'm looking at the list now, and I did think at the beginning of the night that I might get to it. And then it's just, no, we have way too many S songs to get to. So here's my guess, okay? Tomorrow, 11 a.m., Supper's Ready. If you're hearing it now, clock me in about 11 hours and see how close I am to that in my prediction. And let's see, I am off this coming weekend, so it'll be a little while before we meet here again, but you can always follow me on Instagram, keep in touch, radio_Sarah. I'm going to get to just one more S song after the break. That one's going to be from U2. And then we will pause the A to Z. Preston and Steve resume it tomorrow morning. They're actually going to welcome Linda Perry to the studios tomorrow morning, which is really exciting. The studio is all set up in the room next door. So listen live for that. And you can also watch on their YouTube channel. Time to break. One more S song. And then I'm going to bed. See you.
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0: 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And we don't mean as a projectile. 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
1: Okay, so I'm going to use an example of where my mind goes when trying to figure out important problems, and I'll use this Euler thing as an example. 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

0: You don't cheat at me! You!
1: Don't cheat at me!
0: Yes! You behave the big shit! Don't still wonder it!
2: Hi, it's me, the I Hate Steven Singer guy. I'm going to let you in on a little secret. 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
1: Okay, so I'm going to use an example of where my mind goes when trying to figure out important problems, and I'll use this Euler thing as an example. 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
22: Now, right now, we got to talk food, so it's time. Let's do it.
23: In fact, it's the only time for the connoisseur.
22: And when we play our clips this morning, we will be giving away tickets to see Stained and Seether. Wednesday, September 16th, they're playing Freedom Mortgage Pavilion. Tickets for that show are on sale now. But we do have some food stories that have popped up, and we'll start with one out of the U.S. Open. One of the biggest hits at the U.S. Open has been a $38 French dip sandwich.
24: $38.
22: Drawing lines that have stretched up to 20 minutes or so. The sandwich, which features prime rib, onions, aioli, and provolone, comes from a place called Salt Hank, the viral cooking creator. Okay, so that's the guy who opened a shop in New York's West Village last year.
24: Mind you, that sounds good.
22: Mm-hmm. Yeah, and Salt Hank. Kind of a fun name, I guess. I do love me a good French dip, man. There was a time, I remember when that craze kind of hit.
24: Yeah.
22: It was in like the late 80s or something like that.
24: Yes. Agreed. I was a fan as well.
22: Arby's ended up having one. It trickled down to the fast food joints.
24: I like the Arby's French dip. I did too. That was really good.
25: Yeah. I think I'm familiar with this place.
22: Okay.
25: I'm pretty sure I saw it on Instagram.
24: You think you've been?
25: No. But I think I wanted, after I watched them making these, it looks so good. And I was
24: $38 good?
25: I don't know about $38. And I don't know how much it costs at Salt Hank's.
24: Right, yeah.
25: But I thought about going up to New York just to try this thing.
24: Just to try it.
25: Mm-hmm.
22: Are there any cheesesteak joints that serve some au jus? Because you're just one step away from a French dip,
25: right?
22: Really.
25: Yeah,
22: right there, you know?
26: Yeah. Just like Denix in the Reading Terminal Market.
22: I don't know.
26: Have a jus. Let's to go.
22: Yeah, right to now.
24: Yeah.
22: But, I mean, that's essentially what that is.
24: You're right,
22: right
24: there.
22: Yeah.
24: I love it. Listen, it's just the thrill of dipping it in.
22: Mm. Yum. So Salt Hank, apparently it's been the thing, but $38 for the sandwich.
24: What's the most, can you recall the most you've ever spent on a sandwich?
22: Trying to think of that, because lately food prices have been getting out of control. I mean, there was a time several years ago, let's go back 25 years ago.
24: Yeah.
22: We're talking about 9/11. Like, you know, if Rochelle and I would go out to dinner, if it crested $100,
24: yeah,
22: like, wow, this is an important, like, we were going to Lebec Finn or something like
24: that. So just the two of you.
22: Yeah. And now,
24: it's
22: just a standard meal be $100+.
24: It's true.
22: It blows my mind.
25: Chuck and Leanne went out to dinner down the shore somewhere. Just this regular kind of restaurant, like fried food type of place. And then when he told me it cost him $125 just for those two.
22: Yeah.
25: My immediate reaction was like, okay, that sounds about right. You know, it wasn't like, oh my God.
24: You've been beaten down so much, it seems normal.
25: Yeah, and listen, when you add a couple of alcoholic beverages.
22: That's what I was going
25: to
22: say. How many cocktails did you have?
25: Yeah, he had two beers.
26: You add a glass of wine or two, those are $16, $17.
22: It's crazy.
26: Mm-hmm. Yeah.
22: Yeah.
24: Come on. Yeah.
26: There's this other dish at the U.S. Open that is chicken nuggets, creme fraiche, and caviar.
22: Okay.
24: Don't like caviar. Not a big fan of caviar. Oh, yeah, don't like it.
26: But I know it's been a trend that's coming up, but I'll enjoy caviar and on anything. It's okay. A fun little dip. And it's the activity of it, and it's getting it at the U.S. Open.
0: Well, no, here's the thing you're leaving out, Marissa. It's $100.
26: I was looking for the price. It's $100.
24: Yeah, I'll just skip that.
25: Yeah, I mean,
24: something I'm sort of so-so on to begin with.
0: And chicken nuggets. Stop.
25: Come on.
0: Stop it with that. They're just being gimmicky.
25: Salt Hanks is a, if you go there, $28 for a French dip. So it's only, I don't want to say, it's $7 more at the U.S. Open.
0: Right. So the U.S. Open official said that the stand is selling about 1,500 sandwiches a day.
24: Oh, my God.
0: Wow. Roughly three times the shop's normal daily volume. Fans say that the social media buzz, long lines, and strong word of mouth are enough to convince them that it's worth both the weight and the price as well. So
24: it better be a huge friggin' sandwich.
0: Yeah. Is the U.S. Open? So, I'm out of touch.
24: It's over.
0: Is it over? Nothing's over.
26: I heard Matt Cord talking about it. That's the only reason I know.
24: Well, let's check.
26: Yeah, I think he said there's two Americans that are playing tonight against each other.
24: I thought it was over.
26: I think it's getting pretty close.
0: By the way, the name of that, go back to one click, Marissa. The name of that restaurant, I guess it has the chicken nuggets with caviar on them is CQDQ.
26: Mm-hmm.
0: Curated
24: F-U.
0: Menu. Yeah, exactly. Thank you.
25: Yeah.
0: All right.
25: U.S. Open will wrap up on Sunday.
0: Okay.
26: Thank you.
24: So you're out of the, and I used to go to the U.S.
0: Yeah, you were a big tennis fan.
24: Yeah, but I'm just now that I know that there's caviar covered nuggets, that's distracted me.
0: Yep. All right. So anyhow, if you want to check this out, wait till after the U.S. Open and find Salt Hank, and you're going to save yourself a little bit of money on the sandwich. To double back on you talked about expensive sandwiches. Not expensive, but when the last trip I took to Chicago, I searched out an Italian beef joint because of the show The Bear.
25: Yeah.
0: Those sandwiches look so good in the first season. And so, you know, it's a thing in Chicago, the Italian beef is. And I told you guys, I liked it better than a cheesesteak. It was so good.
24: You were lavishing praise on it.
0: There's gravy involved.
24: Yeah, yeah.
0: There's some pickled vegetables involved.
25: Yeah. And,
0: I made
25: you my Italian beef. I think the same thing. Now, listen.
24: You ate his beef.
0: That doesn't mean that I don't care for cheesesteaks, and I always will love them, but this had a little more love in it.
25: Yeah.
0: You know?
25: More personality.
0: Yeah.
25: So. Not just fried meat with
0: I should try to make my own at some point. When I do, sometimes when I get cheesesteaks, I will get, you know, those hot peppers put on there.
24: Mm-hmm. I think some extra.
0: I think the cherry, is it the cherry peppers, the red ones, that are a little too spicy for me.
26: I love
0: I like the banana peppers. Yes,
26: Marissa. Banana peppers on everything.
0: I'm in on that too.
24: With your caviar.
26: Yeah. And pineapple, Steve.
0: And pineapple?
26: Yeah.
0: On your cheesesteak?
26: Well, I'm not eating a cheesesteak, but pineapple and banana peppers on a pizza?
0: Oh.
24: No.
0: That might be kind of interesting. Mm-hmm.
24: Not for me.
0: You're full on anti-pineapple?
24: I don't recoil and vomit, you know, but it just wouldn't be a preference.
0: I got you.
24: Yeah, yeah.
0: Yeah, so like, I wouldn't order one.
24: Right.
0: But if I'm at a party and they've got a few different pizzas and one of them is a Hawaiian, I'll go for
24: it. Yeah, yeah.
0: All right, we're ready for our first clip to play. Let's see if we can identify what food or drink clip this movie. I'll never get it right.
25: I have it for you.
24: We have it recorded, so you don't have to worry about it.
0: Go ahead, Casey.
25: Wait, where did I put that?
0: This food or drink, what movie this food or drink clip is from? That's how you say it.
25: There it is.
0: All right, don't worry about it. I got this.
25: Yeah,
0: and we're going to give away tickets to see Sting and Seether. Here is the clip.
1: Yeah. I feel like a mile high, pastrami on rye, on the fly from the deli in the sky. Let's go wild. Now you're talking.
0: All right, 610-660-9333. Let's see if you know what that's from. Order up. Local story. I try to include a local story or two when we do the connoisseur. And Brauhaus Schmidt brings the sights and sounds and tastes of Munich to the Philadelphia region at two of Pennsylvania's largest Oktoberfest celebrations.
1: Yeah. I like Oktoberfest.
0: Do we have the German music?
25: Do we?
0: Yeah.
25: Yeah.
1: But then play it, boy. Okay.
0: First up, South Street Oktoberfest returns for its 18th year on Saturday, September 26th, noon to 8 p.m. That's on the 700 block of South Street, and attracts around 10,000 people.
22: Beer.
2: There's
22: a beer garden for over 1,000 people. 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
3: It's the Himmel blau.
22: There will also be outdoor games, family fun.
24: This is playing as they rolled into Poland.
22: And then 2 weeks later, one of the most authentic celebrations in the United States, the 23rd Street Armory Oktoberfest is happening. 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
24: Fabric!
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24: So for me, where I'm not have no interest really in the beer or the anything wrapped in a sock, you know, of the food or the booze, I love this stuff. I love the celebration. So you said the leader lift. I've seen the competitions where they'll do like the beer maids or waitresses will grab as many beer steins as they can. Is that similar to that?
22: I think this is where you just hold it out as long as you can until you can't hold it any longer. The Hofbräuhaus in Munich, I've been there, and the barmaids will carry, I want to say, like 10 of them. Ryan goes to Oktoberfest in Munich. Yeah.
4: Yeah, I've seen, I think, either 12 or 15 was the most I saw once.
24: Could you imagine?
4: And I held 1 liter, and I was like, how the hell are they doing this?
22: And I'll tell you what else, Ryan. I've seen pictures or videos of girls that look like they wouldn't be able to lift that kind of weight. Just going over, and Steve, they keep their elbows in tight.
24: Yeah.
22: They come in really close, and they use their full, you know, their legs. They reach down, pick them up. It's unbelievable to see.
24: But like holding multiple mugs in each hand.
22: Yeah, you got to have grip strength, the whole thing. But this is one of my claims to fame. I have actually eaten schnitzel in Germany.
24: That's very cool.
22: And so I would imagine schnitzel will be.
2: Did you like it?
22: I did like it, yeah. It's essentially fried pork tenderloin.
24: So we're looking at like one of the video. I mean, this is a stunt. And this woman doesn't look like she's a gorilla.
22: She's got 14. No, she looks fairly average.
24: Petite, yeah.
22: She's got 14 mugs. These things are huge, Ryan. Any idea how many ounces one of those?
4: I think it's a liter and a half each. Also, if anybody was ever wondering what the love of my life looked like, it's on the screen currently.
24: This woman,
22: she is beautiful.
24: God, I remember having the St. Pauli Girl poster.
22: Oh, me too, man. Yeah.
2: It was good.
25: Hey, Ryan, are you going again this year?
4: No.
25: Man.
4: I'm headed to Oregon around that time.
24: Back home?
4: Back home to Oregon.
22: Yeah, you should go back there if you can.
25: Home to Oregon.
22: All right, so it's a 21 and older event. 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All right, we will see if you can identify what movie this is from.
1: 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I feel like a mile high, pastrami on rye, on the fly from the deli in the sky.
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22: All right, we got Liam that we're going to check in with. 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
22: Gadzooks. 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
22: Pastrami. 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
17: So if you think that this table is the casino floor, then salt and pepper shakers are spotters.
27: Right, and then when one of the decks gets hot, the spotter at the table signals in the big player. This mustard. Give me the mustard, honey.
17: Well, I'm always the mustard.
22: All right, 610-660-9333. Order up. Marissa had mentioned this the other day. Pumpkin spice is not going anywhere, but it may finally have some serious competition. New menu data shows that caramel apple, apple pie, matcha, chai, and even banana-inspired coffee flavors are growing quickly. McDonald's has even dropped pumpkin spice from its fall coffee lineup.
24: What?
22: For the first time in a decade, in favor of the caramel apple pie.
24: I'm a caramel apple fan. I do dig the you know, when it's done right.
22: Rochelle had one of these coffees at McDonald's the other day.
24: Liked it?
22: It was Caleb. But I didn't try it. Yeah, liked it.
24: It has to be a proper blend.
22: Yeah. The Starbucks still has the strongest fall menu launch day ever after bringing back the pumpkin spice latte.
24: I wonder how a banana coffee would taste.
25: Well, I'll tell you. Yeah. Did you get one down the shore?
22: Always.
25: Yeah.
22: The dirty banana.
25: The dirty banana.
22: Yeah.
24: Steve, did you dig it?
22: Love it.
24: Yeah.
22: It's incredibly popular. So
24: really?
22: They walk up and down.
24: I live such a sheltered life.
22: They walk up and down with their push cart and a really large flag.
25: Yep.
22: So you can spot it way down the beach. And there's always a line, but we're always getting a dirty banana. So it's a chocolate banana flavored latte.
26: All right. So is that coming in like the cream milk mixture or is it the coffee that's flavored banana?
22: No, they make it for you.
25: It's a syrup.
22: They use a syrup.
26: Okay.
25: So there's a chocolate sauce, a syrup, a black coffee, and then the cream. And then they mix it up. By the way, Preston, I asked them, you know how much they make in a day?
22: How much?
25: $400 cash. I mean, what? Like...
22: The people who... The servers.
25: The servers.
22: Yeah.
25: And that, you know, and then they also get paid on top of that. But, like, I'm just saying, if you're high school, college kid, and you want some cash money, and, you know, listen...
22: $400 a day.
25: It's a hustle, right? But, like, you know, you're walking up and down the beach slinging coffees, but...
24: Bananas. I mean,
25: walking out with, you know, and it's... You don't have to pull those tips. That is your tip money for the day.
22: Yep. And not only that, you're outside, you're meeting people, you're getting some physical exercise. It's a win-win all the way around.
24: I think we're going to have to try one.
22: Mm-hmm. Yeah, they're really good. Let's see. The bigger shift may be just that fall coffee season is becoming less dominated by pumpkin spice, and customers are starting to get a varied lineup of seasonal choices.
24: I just think pumpkin spice played out, and then they were debuting pumpkin spice at the end of May. You know, it got a little too early.
22: Yeah.
24: And so everyone's looking for the next big thing.
22: Yeah, it's not going to go away completely, but finally there's some other things to choose from. But I'm down with trying the apple stuff. I like apple spice. Apple pie.
24: Love it.
22: Is one of my favorite desserts. So if you can include that flavor into, you know, coffees and things, or, I mean, because also pumpkin spice pops up in muffins and things like that. So apple and that and banana. And banana bread. Remember, we got a banana bread overload in COVID times. But I've been coming back to that lately.
24: Well, the great thing about banana bread is that it's low calorie.
25: Yeah,
24: and that's the best part of banana bread.
22: It's got bananas in it.
24: Banana bread.
22: So, just a heads up on this being a competition for pumpkin spice. All right, we'll play this clip again and see if you know what movie it's from.
17: So if you think that this table is the casino floor, then salt and pepper shakers are spotters.
27: Right, and then when one of the decks gets hot, the spotter at the table signals in the big player. This mustard. Give me the mustard, honey.
8: Well, I'm always the mustard.
22: All right, let's go to the phones, and we got Bill who wants to answer the question. Hey, Bill. Morning, buddy.
9: Hey, how you doing?
22: Good. All right, what movie is that from?
9: 21.
22: Yes.
24: Hey.
22: 21 is correct. Hang on. And you, sir, are going to go see Stained and Seether Wednesday, September 16th at Freedom Mortgage Pavilion. Tickets are on sale now via Ticketmaster. We have another clip to play. What's this from?
10: $10,000 for what? Halibut? Ew! 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It's disgusting. Well, I'm not going to pay for it. Okay, fine. Don't show up. See if I care.
22: All right, 610-660-9333. Call if you know the answer. 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Up on the Cottas here. 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
24: Crackable.
22: Topped with whipped cream.
24: I have found that when they have Reese's Pieces flavored things, sometimes they'll whip up their own sort of peanut butter, what they think is Reese's Pieces-y, and sometimes it misses the mark. 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
24: Do you know what I tried? 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
22: Mm-hmm.
24: It's good.
25: Is it good?
24: Listen, is it exact? No, but it's pretty damn good.
22: I did a sugar-free thing not that long ago. So we were down in Florida, and there's a couple that was where we were staying. We were all staying in a house together that were completely sugar-free. And we had run out of creamer, flavored creamers, which I love. And one of them was like, you know, I use that sugar-free creamer, and it tastes just like the real thing. I can't taste the difference. And I go, well, I can. And I decided, what the hell. It's been a long time since I've tried one. And I put some of that in my cup. I sipped it. I'm like,
24: yeah, be honest.
22: Disgusting.
24: I will always say, like, it's in the ballpark. Like, you know, does Coke Zero taste like regular Coke?
25: Yep.
24: It's pretty damn close.
25: Yeah. I think, well, because we do the sugar-free creamer in my house. And I would say, you know, Monday through Friday, I just drink my coffee black. But on Saturday, Sunday...
24: Dress in pink.
25: I refuse to drink certain brands of the sugar-free stuff, right? And I'm not going to say the brands that I refuse to drink, but there's one in particular. I'm like, well, that I guess I'm not drinking.
24: But you think it tastes pretty good?
25: No. Well, listen, the measurements have to be pretty exact.
24: Yeah.
25: Because too much is way too much, and too little is like, what's the point?
22: Yeah.
24: Jack. Okay.
22: All right, so another fast food story. Americans are asking McDonald's to bring a new lineup of products that have dropped in the UK here to the US. McDonald's UK and Ireland teamed up with Microsoft to turn elements of Xbox games into menu items. I'll give you the names, not the full descriptions of these because there's too much information here, but the black pepper and garlic McNuggets. The fiery buffalo dip, the Blamco cheesy potato bites. I guess these are all involved.
24: Video games.
22: Games.
24: Yeah.
22: The sour cherry fizz, the Candy Crush Choco McFlurry, and a sugar donut. That's from Overwatch. So these all have.
25: Okay.
22: Like the sour cherry fizz is from Forza Horizon 6. The Blamco cheesy potato bites is from Fallout 76. Fiery Buffalo Dip is from World of Warcraft. The Black Pepper and Garlic Nuggets is from Halo.
24: Oh, I don't remember that.
22: Inspired by the iconic Malbird that has appeared throughout Halo.
24: I played a lot of Halo. Yeah. I don't remember that.
22: Yeah, but
25: what's
22: it's
25: the Blumpkin one again?
22: The Blumpkin one, that's where you
24: sit on a toilet.
22: Anyway, I'm not going to go into that. It's in the UK.
24: Yeah, you can't get into McDonald's.
22: But they are asking if, you know, to please share... On this side.
24: Sometimes you will see things that are offered in countries, and it's like, why don't we have that here?
22: Yeah. Olivia Rodrigo is teaming with Taco Bell for her own drink. They whipped up You Seem Pretty Pink for a Baja Blast, a new Mountain Dew Baja Blast inspired by her latest album, You Seem Pretty Sad.
24: And each taco show resembles her vagina, so that's pretty cool.
22: Wait, it's called You Seem Pretty Sad for a Girl... So in love.
24: Hmm.
22: The Baja Blast signature tropical lime flavor with pink lemonade notes. And the drink drops for early release, dropped last week for an early release. And it rolls out nationwide September 24th for a limited time. one of Arby's most popular restaurant sides is the potato cakes.
24: Love them.
22: And they are coming in frozen form to grocery aisles soon. Despite the initial excitement, fans who have tried them have been expressing some very negative opinions about the new product. Some of the comments on Instagram include, they're not the same by far, and I was so let down by these. They're just hash browns with a fancy name. A commenter on Facebook went on to say, do they taste the same as every other hash brown patty? Arby's has already gotten some negative press in the past couple of years with the return of unsatisfying steak bites and a false advertising lawsuit regarding the quality and advertising size of its sandwiches as well.
24: Aren't they deep fried, those things?
22: Yeah.
24: So unless you're deep frying them at home, you're not going to get the same taste.
22: No, definitely not. I would imagine, you know, you've seen ones that you could just bake in the oven and I have a feeling that's what they're going to be. What they are, but I don't know 100%. All right, and then let's see. Oh, one. Do I have any of them?
24: Oh, you gotta.
22: Yeah, hang on a second. I have a couple of them, but I don't have time to get to all of them. Yeah, we'll go with this one. It's another Taco Bell story. Taco Bell and small batch ice cream company Salt and Straw is a great idea, are teaming up again for a new churro ice cream taco.
25: Okay.
22: that lands on menus this week. The $3.99 treat packs, churro, ice cream, and puffed rice into a waffle cone taco shell. It's a choco taco, right?
24: That's what it is.
22: Then coats the whole thing in dark chocolate.
26: But somebody owns the word choco taco.
22: Yeah.
26: They own the rights to it, so they can't use it.
22: Sure, but I'm saying this is essentially the same thing.
25: We can call it chocolate
26: I love that.
22: It follows last year's chocolate collaboration, which sold out during its first weekend and gives nostalgic Choco Taco fans similar frozen options.
25: So. I loved Choco Taco.
22: They were good.
25: Yeah, I'm so sad that they went away.
22: The difficult part about them, though, was if they got even the slightest bit warm, and if you let them sit for too long, you bite into them, it would squeeze and all the ice cream would squirt out of the other end.
24: Oh, yeah.
22: And not the mouth end, the other end. So you had to be careful with that.
24: Go all Peter North on you.
22: Totally. All right, we're going to play this clip, see if you know what movie it's from.
10: $10,000 for what? Halibut? Ew! What kind of caterer are you? It's disgusting. Well, I'm not going to pay for it. Okay, fine. Don't show up. See if I care.
22: I'm going to go to Kayla. Hi there, Kayla. Good morning.
11: Hi, you guys rock.
22: Oh, we love you, Kayla. Thank you. 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
22: Yes. 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
24: There we go.
22: We got a score. We're going to wrap this thing up for the day. We have a lot to get to still. I'll tell you more about that. We'll come back in just a sec. Stay with us.
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24: All righty then. Time to get started, isn't it? Welcome, my friends. We're happy to have you on board once again. Weather-wise, we're looking pretty good, too. You'll notice it's much cooler as you step out this morning. Today's high about 82 degrees, mostly sunny skies, maybe a floating cloud or two. Tomorrow, we have a return of some humidity. It's going to feel a little bit warmer, even though the temperature is at 82 is a high. We'll have sunny skies and then partly cloudy on Thursday, dipping up or shooting up to about 85 or so. We're going to take a look at traffic, see if anything's going there. Marissa, what's up so far this morning?
26: 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Terms apply. We have some ramp restrictions on 76 westbound. It's at 202 where there is morning road work happening, and then an accident in Horsham on Lower State Road, both directions at Horsham Road. The traffic report is also brought to you by Borgata Hotel, Casino, and Spa. 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Must be 21 or older. 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
0: Today is Tuesday, September 15th. Good morning. A girl escaped serious injury after being run over and dragged by a garage, by a garbage truck in northeast Philadelphia. It was on Friday. The girl, who was wearing a backpack, was crossing the intersection of Somerdale Avenue and Marcella Street shortly after school let out when a truck that had been stopped began moving forward. The girl was on her phone at the time as she was walking. Surveillance video of the incident shows the truck ran over the girl and dragged her a short distance. Neighbors and residents and workers from a nearby jewelry store rushed to help her. They then pulled the girl from underneath the truck. The worker said the girl still had her phone in hand after the incident and never let go of it the entire time.
1: Wow.
0: Despite being run over, the girl had few scrapes and was able to walk away and return home. Police were not called and did not respond to the scene. Witness Yvonne Rosen said the student was emotionally rattled but physically okay after the ordeal. The dump truck driver returned to the scene on Saturday, according to Rosen. She said he came in here the next day to say thank you. He was very nervous. He's a good person. Workers said that they have since spoken with the dump truck driver, who told them he lost his job after the crash, unfortunately. I mean, I saw the video. I would think it'd be hard to see.
24: Yeah.
0: The girl just literally walks right in front of the truck and he pulls. I don't think he could see her, but
24: I had the same feeling when I saw the video. It seemed like, you know, he was not at fault.
0: Yeah. A Philadelphia police officer will be fired for his actions related to a fatal hit-and-run crash last month in the city's only section. Commissioner Kevin Bethel said Monday the officer has been suspended for 30 days with intent to dismiss. The officer has been on the force for 2 years. His name has not been released as an investigation into this incident continues. Bethel identified the hit-and-run victim as 48-year-old Eugene Beauford. In a statement, Beauford's sister said, "No justice, no peace. No one should be left in the street. Justice for Eugene Beauford." No charges have been filed so far. It will be up to the district attorney whether to charge either the officer or the driver involved. Crash happened around 1:40 a.m. Thursday on the 5500 block of Rising Sun Avenue. Video shows the officer stopping to assist Beauford, who had fallen on Rising Sun Avenue near the intersection of Olney Avenue. Beauford had been stumbling before he fell down. After about a minute, the officer is seen returning to his vehicle and then leaving Beauford in the street. Less than 5 minutes later, a green Kia entered the bike lane to pass another vehicle and struck Beauford, who later died. Commissioner Bethel says investigators don't know why Beauford fell, but there was no excuse to leave him there. He said there was no job that would have pulled you away to leave someone laying out in the street to allow them to get run over. The first officer to respond to the scene was the very same one who left Beauford in the street minutes earlier, police said, adding that the officer didn't render aid and never filed a police report. Police officials have said the department only became aware of the incident after being contacted by the medical examiner's office. An investigation of the circumstances of Beauford's death revealed the officer's actions. Bethel said, "We live by a code of ethics, and we have to be driven by that each and every day if we want to do this job properly. I felt disgusted." The Kia that struck the victim has been recovered, and the driver has been located, police said. And then finally, a mainline art gallery is among several defendants named in a federal lawsuit alleging a multimillion dollar scheme to sell fake Andy Warhol paintings and fraudulent authentication documents. The lawsuit names Dane Fine Art in Ardmore and Nathan Eisen, who is presumed to own the business. The gallery is the same business that was raided by FBI agents in July. According to the lawsuit, a Florida family lost more than $6.7 million after purchasing paintings that were represented as original works by Andy Warhol but were allegedly counterfeit. The family alleges it purchased the paintings through an art gallery in Miami and that Eisen worked with that gallery to supply the fake artwork along with fake authentication documents. All of the paintings were represented as original Warhol works.
24: Preston, if you look closely at the documentation, it says Randy Warhol.
1: Randy.
0: The complaint alleges that Eisen was part of a multi-million dollar fraud built on a repeated lie. The lawsuit further alleges Eisen needed the Miami Gallery because his name had become tainted in the art world after he was convicted of money laundering using art sales as a front. According to the filing, Dane Fine Arts was one channel of a larger pipeline that stretched across several states in Peru, generating significant profits from counterfeit artwork. The lawsuit also alleges the conspiracy involved the sale of purportedly authenticated art prints that were actually pages removed from art books.
24: I was watching a documentary that suggested that fraud in the art world is one of the absolute most money-generating scams globally. Like, it's crazy.
0: An attorney for Eisen did not immediately respond to a request for comment. All right, in sports this morning. Okay, so what's going on this morning?
1: Well, the Phillies had a disappointing weekend in Atlanta after losing ground on the Braves by only winning one of three games in that series. They had the day off yesterday. They're going to head to D.C. for a two-game set against the Nationals beginning tonight at 6:40. Christopher Sanchez will take them out for your fightings. Gavin Sullivan's tear continued on Sunday as he scored two goals in the Union's 5-0 win over San Diego. The Union will head to Kansas City to face Sporting KC on Saturday night at 8:30. And the Eagles are placing left guard Landon Dickerson on injured reserve with a knee injury. Dickerson got rolled up on during training camp practice, but tried to play through a bone bruise with his right knee on week one. Dickerson will miss at least the next four games, and it is likely that Drew Kendall will get the start in week two against the Titans. The Eagles will be back on the practice field today after their 24-22 opening day win over the Commanders on Sunday. And as I said, the Eagles are playing in Tennessee against the Titans on Sunday at 1 p.m. And that is your sports on MMR.
0: All right, thank you very much, Casey. We come loaded with a lot for you today. It's going to be a busy Tuesday morning, starting off with a Word of the Week prize. We're going to give you a smart garage door opener. If you're in the market for one of those, you might get it on Friday. So listen for the letters of the day coming in of the program, and I'll get you the particulars a little bit later on. Okay, so we have in-studio guests. We have announcements. We have meet and eats. It's a full one. We're also going to have a little charity discussion as well later on this morning. So running down the list, our friend, well, I'm going to say we have some briny news to share with you.
24: You can figure what that is.
0: In the 8 o'clock hour. And we also have in our studio, and she will be performing for us today, musician and songwriter Linda Perry.
24: That's awesome, because when we interviewed her, we had a really long, wonderful interview with her the last time. She said, I'm coming. I'm going to come in and play for you.
0: Yeah.
24: She's delivering on that.
0: She doesn't even have a show in town.
24: No.
0: She's coming by just to play and sit and talk. We had such a great conversation with her.
24: She's great.
0: We're looking forward to it. So she's going to be stopping by about 2 hours from now, about 8:20 or so this morning. She's playing a show in New York tonight. If you want to go there to the Silver Lining Lounge, you can check that out.
24: She just played the Today Show yesterday. I believe tomorrow she's starting the tour with the Indigo Girls. So wow. She made sure she's coming here.
0: Love it. Also, our friend Brad Williams will be joining us. He's headlining the Miller Theater coming up on Friday. So he's going to check in with us via Zoom this morning. And our friends from Nifty 50s are swinging by, and they'll have some goodies. So we'll make sure that you have a chance to win some gift cards and get yourself over to Nifty 50s. We got news with them coming up down the road as well. All right, so with all that happening, let's take a break because the Emmys were last night.
24: Yeah.
0: We got to dive deep into that. Make sure you're aware of everything that took place as well as some other entertainment stories. A stupid question was something for you to win when we return. Oh, and the back to school A to Z. It's all about the sun. All sunny stuff this morning. We'll be right back.
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0: Sunday Driver 93.3 WMMR with the Sun Section, the Raconteurs / White Stripes. And we had a chance to talk to Jack White shortly after that song came out, because I told him it felt like almost like a little nod to Day Tripper from the Beatles.
1: Yeah,
0: the harmonies in there.
1: And he was flattered.
0: Cool little riff. He's like, I wasn't thinking of that song specifically, but he's like, I wouldn't doubt if, you know, maybe it was in the back of my mind or something, but really glad that was included. A great text from somebody that says, listening to this A to Z.

0: It's like watching the news on a snow day, waiting for your school to come up to see if you're closed or not.
1: That's great. I love
0: that. Cool way to put that. We appreciate it.
1: Yeah.
0: Every single song we play is going to start with S-U-N today. So we're in the sun section, and we got some really cool tunes that we're going to dive into. Let's have a look at traffic at the moment, see how we're doing there. Marissa, what's going on so far?
2: There's an accident on 95 northbound. This is at right at the Blue Route. The left lane is blocked for jam, starting at the Commodore Barry Bridge. We're also slowing on the southbound side between Cotman and Aramingo. 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
0: Heidi, we are going to give away, for the stupid question, a pair of tickets, ZMMR Rocks Anthony Jeselnik, September 25th at the Miller Theater. Here's our question for you. In the Scooby-Doo cartoon, what is Shaggy's real name? 610-660-9333. All right, call if you know the answer to that. Scooby-Doo, what is Shaggy's real name? And if you get the answer correct, we got the prize for you. Got a number of birthdays to mention, today being the 15th day of September, and a milestone birthday for an amazing actor. Tommy Lee Jones turns 80 years old today.
3: Unbelievable.
0: Man, do I love him. He is so great. He just commands the screen.
3: Says my happy face.
0: Oh, my God.
3: Now, I mean, you think about the stuff that he's been in. I go all the way back to some earlier stuff in Coal Miner's Daughter. He was terrific in that.
0: Yeah.
3: And then, obviously, Fugitive. I think, you know, great role.
0: Yeah.
3: So much terrific stuff.
0: Even smaller roles in Captain America. He plays the colonel, the general. And there's a sequence where he's sitting down with Zeebo. Is that the guy? Or I forgot the scientist's name.
3: Yeah, the little squirt.
0: He's sitting down and he's having this one-on-one with him. I love the way he talks.
3: And he's eating.
0: He's eating at the same time.
3: Okay, you're not going to eat it. I'm going to eat it. Yeah. You know what he's terrific in as well? Lincoln.
0: Oh, my God.
3: He's so good.
0: Oh, he's amazing in that film. Yeah, so he turns 80 years old today. Tommy Lee Jones. Tom Hardy's birthday is today. The Mad Max, Fury Road experience, Venom as well, and tons of stuff.
3: I cannot encourage you more to see the movie Legend, where he plays the Kray twins.
0: Yeah.
3: He is so convincing as two separate people that you forget it's just him.
0: Yeah, I watched clips of it. It's pretty intense.
3: Yeah.
0: We also have, musically, Casey, I have a few different things. You know what? I'll let you take a peek at the music while I do some other things first. Director Ron Shelton has his birthday today. He directed Bull Durham, White Men Can't Jump. He was a writer, a director as well.
3: I loved his style, and he was releasing movies in that of that ilk for a couple years. Yeah. And I think we need that again.
0: Mm-hmm. Yeah, 81 today. It's also another 80-year-old's birthday. Oliver Stone turns 80 today.
3: I just watched World Trade Center that he directed, and, you know, obviously 9/11 tie-in.
0: Yep. JFK, Platoon. What's some of his early work? Do you remember? Because you know directors way better than
3: I do. He directed the James Woods film. It was Salvador. Okay. I think it was, and he Natural Born Killers.
0: Yeah.
3: And he wrote a ton of scripts, so he was writing scripts before he directed.
0: Lisa Vanderpump has her birthday today.
3: That's my girl.
0: Yes. Vanderpump Rules.
3: I'm a Pumpian.
4: Yeah, I gave it a go. I watched a couple episodes. She's the only one on the show that you can kind of stomach a little bit, at least I could. And that's in the very, very beginning.
3: She's the only one that actually has achievement. She's a restaurateur in England. And, you know, does
4: and in
3: well.
4: L.A.
3: And in L.A., all over the world.
0: So she's 66 today. Dan Marino has his birthday today. Hall of Famer. He is 65. Let's see. Two more birthdays, Case. I'll save the musical one for last.
4: All right.
0: It is Prince Harry's birthday today. The Duke of Sussex.
5: Happy birthday to you, cha-cha-cha.
0: He is 42 years old today. My goodness.
3: 42.
0: I know. All right, and then the final birthday today to mention, Kelly Kagi, who is the drummer and one of the lead singers of Night Ranger. This is him singing lead vocals.
3: Didn't he date Sister Christina?
0: He turns 74 years old today.
3: I was a Night Ranger fan.
0: Oh, I was too.
3: Yeah.
0: He's one of those drummers that has a great voice. Happy birthday to you, Kelly Keegi, 74 years old. All right, to the phones we go. Let's see if we can get an answer and find out Shaggy's real name in Scooby-Doo. And we have Liam, who's going to take a shot at this. Hi, Liam. Good morning, bud.
1: Good morning, Gadzooks.
0: And a Gadzooks to you, sir. Do you happen to know Shaggy's real name, brother?
1: Norval Rogers?
0: That is correct.
3: I would not have gotten that.
0: You are going to get to see Anthony Jeselnik. He's performing coming up on the 25th at the Miller Theater. Tickets are on sale now via Ticketmaster. All right, so the Emmys were last night. Found that out when I woke up this morning.
3: I
0: That's how
3: it.
0: Out of tune I am.
3: No, you're not, because I caught it last minute while I was going through the guide, the Xfinity guide, and I'm going, you got to goddamn be kidding me. The Emmys are on, so I recorded them and watched them, but yeah.
0: All right, so we got a couple clips to play. It was cool that Mariska Hargitay, I did know that, was the first female host ever of the Emmys.
3: You were the first in a number of years, because Tina Fey and Amy Poehler had done it as well.
0: Okay, maybe she's the first solo host.
3: She did a good job.
0: Yeah.
3: I was surprised. Not surprised, but she was... whoever puts that show together knows how to work with the host to make it flow. Because I found it pretty bumpless.
2: Yeah, apparently maybe Colbert's writers were behind the scenes for her.
3: That I don't know.
2: Yeah, he mentioned it at one point when he was accepting an award. But she was good. She showed an array of her skills. She sang, she danced, she cracked jokes pretty well. It was good.
0: So here's a clip of her in the opening.
6: That indescribable feeling that we get when the lights begin.
0: Oh, okay. So she's doing a bit. She's doing the Nicole Kidman movie at the movie theater thing.
4: Yeah.
0: And something happens here. You'll like it.
6: That indescribable feeling that we get when the lights begin to dim. Dazzling images on the silver screen. Sound that I can feel.
7: No, Mariska, come on.
0: That's Nicole Kidman interrupting her.
7: Okay. But, yes. That's mine. That's my bit. You can't do that.
6: What? No. No, Nicole, I'm not.
7: No.
6: Somehow heartbreak feels good.
7: No, no.
6: In a place like this.
7: No, no. Come on. That's my line. That is actually my line.
6: Zip it, movie lady. It's TV's turn tonight.
0: Yeah.
3: There was a good line. It was written for her, but she delivered it great. She said she talked about her first Emmy win, and she goes, since then, I've won a number of Emmys. That number is zero.
0: Yeah. So I'm going to give you some of the highlights. We'll play some other clips here in a moment, but Michael J. Fox received a huge ovation while accepting the Bob Hope Humanitarian Award for his Parkinson's advocacy. In his speech, he recalled initially hiding his diagnosis because he feared that it could hurt his career. The support he received taught him that accepting Parkinson's didn't mean I had to surrender to it. He also thanked his wife, family, and Bob Hope for inspiring him. Macaulay Culkin, Annie Murphy, and Dan Levy honored the late Catherine O'Hara. Culkin remembered his Home Alone mom as warm, funny, and someone who always showed up. Murphy remembered O'Hara's infectious laugh and shared touching encounters with fans who were also grieving her loss. And Levy said that the greatest lesson O'Hara taught him was to always say yes in both work and in life.
3: It was a particularly touching in memoriam section. And then Jamie Lee Curtis came out and talked about Rob Reiner, and she was legitimately crying. She was basically flat out crying, but it was beautifully done.
0: Dolly Parton was also honored just weeks after her death. Sally Field, her Steel Magnolias co-star, remember Parton as genuine and humble and a humanitarian who changed countless lives. A tribute included a 1983 clip of Parton introducing the deeply personal song Appalachian Memories, and then Reba McEntire performed the song live in her longtime friend's honor and said, I love you, Dolly, so much.
3: Damn, that's a good... I don't know if I'd ever heard that song before, but it's beautiful.
0: And also, this is kind of a fun reunion. Jacqueline Smith, Kate Jackson, and Cheryl Ladd reunited to celebrate the 50th anniversary of Charlie's Angels.
3: That's pretty wild,
0: then
3: isn't
0: they
3: it?
0: Presented the award for Outstanding Drama Series. I'm going to go through some of the... here's a couple other notes. Stephen Root won for Best Supporting Actor in a Comedy Series for his work on Widow's Bay. He became the oldest actor to win the award ever.
4: Wow, really?
0: Matthew Rhys did an Emmys first. He won two lead acting awards on the same night. He won the award for Best Lead Actor Limited for his work on The Beast in Me, and then he won Lead Comedy Actor Award for Widow's Bay. Fun fact, he is also the first actor to win the Emmy in all three lead acting categories because he won Lead Actor in a Drama Series back in 2018 for The Americans. So that was pretty damn cool. And in fact, Widow's Bay killed it. I'll give you the rundown here. We'll play some of the clips in a moment. Outstanding Drama went to The Pit. They won again. Lead actress in a drama went to Rhea Seehorn for Plurtus.
3: Yeah.
0: Lead actor in a drama went to Noah Wiley for The Pit. Supporting actress in a drama went to Allison Janney for The Diplomat. Supporting actor in a drama went to our buddy Tom Pelfrey for Task. I was very happy to hear that. Also in comedy, that's where Widow's Bay really took off. They won the most ever in history.
3: You know, it has humor to it. It is funny.
0: Yeah. Oh, yeah.
3: I don't know. But I guess it's legit to put it in the comedy category, but it's comedy horror.
4: Yeah.
0: Yes. Mm-hmm.
4: Yeah.
0: But it wouldn't fall under drama.
3: No.
0: It's kind of where, like how, you know, The Martian and the Golden Globes.
3: Right.
0: If you go back and watch it, there's a lot of drama. There's a lot of comedy in it, too.
3: Let me tell you, there are about five, six different people that could have won for Widow's Bay.
4: Mm-hmm.
0: Yep. So Widow's Bay won best comedy. Lead actress in a comedy went to Jean Smart for Hacks. Lead actor in a comedy went to Matthew Rhys, like I said, for Widow's Bay. Supporting actress in a comedy went to Cato Flynn in Widow's Bay. She's awesome.
4: Yeah.
0: Steven Root also won for supporting actor in a comedy for Widow's Bay. Outstanding directing in a comedy went to Hiro Murai, who was the director for Widow's Bay as well. So we're going to play a couple of clips for you. Let's do Jean Smart as she accepted her Emmy, Casey. Mm-hmm. Here we go.
8: Okay, just the men stay standing. The girls get to sit down. I'm serious. No, I'm serious. Every time this happens, I think of the girls are going, oh, I just got comfortable. Why did she have to? Oh, my God. You got your Spanx and your corset and your tape and your thing, the shoes that are cutting your toes off. You're going, oh, my God, she's not that good. You just stood up because she's old.
0: Oh, that's awesome.
3: She was so good in this season finale, series finale of Hacks. Terrific.
0: And I mentioned Tom Pelfrey. How cool. Task. He was excellent. We had a chance. We had a nice long chat with him. And
3: Brad Inglesby right there.
0: He was Mark Ruffalo. So damn good.
3: Cast. Terrific.
0: So here is the acceptance speech from him.
9: And to my favorite actor in this room, my love, my best friend, my partner, the very pregnant Kaley Cuoco. I love you more than anything, and our family is the crown jewel of my life. Matilda, Daddy loves you. Baby girl in that belly, Daddy loves you. Thank you. God bless.
0: It's interesting to hear his pronunciation of Cuoco.
3: Yeah.
0: Mm.
3: Yeah.
0: I assume, since he's her husband, that is probably the family pronunciation.
4: Yeah, I'll trust him on that
0: instead
4: one,
0: of
4: I guess.
0: Cuoco.
3: Yeah. I thought it was
0: Cuoco.
3: Kind of, when he got up, the first thing he did is he thanked his sobriety, which I thought was pretty
4: wrong.
3: Really? Yeah,
4: really?
3: Yeah.
0: Okay. I didn't know he was sober.
3: Yeah, neither did I.
0: All right. Here is a clip from Steven Root, and he thanks a famous actor in his speech.
10: Journey that we had today. Thank you, all the nominees. You are all unbelievable. I'm a huge fan. Thank you, Harrison Ford, because my son came up to me, running up to me, and said, "You're in a category with Harrison Ford." Thank you, sir, for all your many years of great, great, great, great acting.
0: Excellent. And then I had mentioned Michael J. Fox and his acceptance of the Bob Hope Award.
11: I understood that accepting Parkinson's didn't mean I had to surrender to it. It just meant doing what I could for everyone living with this disease. So I set out to advocate for patients' needs and raise money and to propel us towards a cure. I found brilliant people to start to lead. I'm sorry, I'm losing it. I found brilliant people to lead the effort for me and vowed to fund the best science in the world. I'm proud of the progress we've made to benefit Parkinson's patients and families. But we move closer to this, eradicating this disease forever.
0: And Harrison Ford working Shrinking. Together and Shrinking are fantastic.
3: So good. He has an amazing. If I don't want to spoil what's actually going on, but you'll see him in the series, and he's terrific. But to know that as his career was taking off, how he was being realized as this phenom, that it was amazing. Mm-hmm. He knew he was suffering from this disease,
4: yep,
3: and running two tabs at the same time. It must have been an unbelievable thing to have to go through.
0: Yeah, most definitely. So, good news from the Emmys. That's cool, man.
3: It was. I mean, I watched the whole damn thing. It was pretty good.
0: Yeah.
4: It's so funny because the Golden Globes totally missed the mark with Tom Pelfrey. They didn't even give him a nomination.
3: I know, yeah.
4: Right. And here he is winning the Emmy.
0: That's excellent.
4: They didn't know what we all knew.
0: And if you haven't seen Widow's Bay,
3: it's fun.
0: It's really good, man.
3: If you're afraid that it's going to be a horror thing that you can't digest, no, you'll be fine.
0: Yeah, there's comedy that runs through it.
3: don't watch Welcome to Derry.
0: Oh, oh my God, that'll freak you out beyond belief.
2: Steve, I missed the red carpet. I didn't start it until later, but Megan Staller from Hacks.
3: Right.
2: The like kind of crazy.
3: Sure, yeah, she's awesome.
2: Came dressed as an Emmy statue.
3: Oh, that's cool.
2: Full gold paint, wings.
0: Oh my God.
2: Like,
4: that is hilarious.
2: It was pretty good costume.
0: That is, we're looking at it. That is wonderful. Good on her. All right, I do have a few other things, Sam. We're going to lead with Hayden Panettiere. Authorities are investigating whether she took an oxycodone pill that may have been laced with fentanyl before her death. Law enforcement sources told TMZ that they are reportedly investigating a Los Angeles drug dealer who allegedly supplied her with black market prescription drugs. Mm. The DEA is hoping to trace the suspected pill to the dealer, though further action may depend on toxicology results. Of course, she was found unresponsive in South Carolina at an Airbnb. There was Narcan reportedly discovered at the scene, too. But, yeah.
3: Yeah, yeah, well, there you go.
0: Yep. Sydney Sweeney facing backlash over the revealing new ad for sports training app Novig. Several female athletes accused the campaign of sexualizing women's sports. Olympic champion Ariane Titmus also called the ad kick in the face to women who have dedicated their lives to athletics. Gymnast Gracie Kramer and sprinter Amy Hunt joined the chorus of backlash, sharing their own athletic achievements online in response, with Hunt declaring, "This is what women in sport look like." Sweeney seemingly responded to criticism of her revealing campaign by sharing more not safe for work photos on her Instagram and writing, "It's game day." I'm reading that verbatim. She also posted images of athletes, including Serena Williams and Ronda Rousey, posing nude for ESPN's Body Issue on her Instagram stories. Amid all the back and forth, she reportedly lost over 200,000 followers on Instagram, but she's got 25 million on
3: she's
0: the site. Okay.
3: And she's got Scooter.
0: Scooter as well.
3: I think one of the big missteps, Preston, is that in part of the the presentation, the commercial campaign, is an NFL kicker kicks a field goal into her vagina.
4: Oh.
3: And I think that's a bridge too far.
0: Okay.
3: For a lot of people.
0: Martha Stewart, speaking of naked, she is turning heads again with a cheeky Instagram post about potentially sharing some very personal photos. The 85-year-old lifestyle icon posted a sultry selfie yesterday alongside the eyebrow-raising caption that said, "I've been thinking about releasing my nudes." Hmm. She offered no further explanation, leaving it unclear whether she actually has any photos in mind or was simply rallying up her followers. Still, the unexpected remark shows that the longtime lifestyle guru isn't afraid to keep her social media presence playful and spicy.
3: Have you ever seen the photos of her early on in her career when she did some modeling?
4: Yeah.
3: I mean, she's an attractive woman now.
0: Mm-hmm. While some older celebrities like Donna Mills have recently embraced selling photos of themselves on platforms like OnlyFans, Stewart has not indicated that she plans to join one herself. She's no stranger to occasional thirst traps. And the fans in her comments were living for the moment.
3: She did put something up on Instagram. It was a video of her doing a ping pong ball trick. And I thought it was pretty wild because it's pretty wild. Yeah, into a red Solo cup, Preston.
0: A Hollywood name that rarely appeared in front of the cameras but dressed many of the legends it did has passed away. Bob Mackie. Legendary costume designer who outfitted icons like Liza Minnelli, Barbara Streisand, and Diana Ross, as well as contemporary superstars like Sabrina Carpenter and Miley Cyrus, passed away from pneumonia. His death was announced on his Instagram. According to a statement, they said he lived his 87 years to the fullest, fulfilling his dream of being a fashion and costume designer. Which is all he ever wanted to do. He broke through as costume designer for The Carol Burnett Show before moving on to the Sonny and Cher Comedy Hour. And, of course, Cher's dresses were legendary on that show.
3: Yeah, if I could turn back time, barely their dress, he designed that, all of that stuff. He was the one, he's credited, actually, with coming up with the line because he was the one who suggested in the Carol Burnett Gone with the Wind skit where she comes down wearing the curtain rod. Yeah.
0: It's hilarious.
3: I saw it in the window and I couldn't resist. So that was his idea. And I thought I saw this, Preston. He designed the dress that Marilyn Monroe when she sings Happy Birthday to Kennedy, he designed that dress.
0: Oh, wow. Yeah. He became a legendary figure in fashion, so 87 years old. Here's a follow-up for you. After both Ariana Grande and Jonathan Bailey exited the production, it was decided that the show does not have to go on after all. It was announced yesterday that the London revival of Sunday in the Park with George has been canceled. On their socials, a post read, the planned 2027 production of Sunday in the Park with George at the Barbican will no longer proceed as scheduled. Empire Street Productions will retain the rights with a view to presenting the production in 2028. Further details will be announced in due course. Ariana backed out of the production last month after expressing a desire to step out of the spotlight altogether. And he, Bailey, followed suit earlier this month.
3: Yeah, ultimately you have to sell tickets to the thing.
0: Mm-hmm. Yes, you do. All right, I have news of someone changing their hair.
3: Amazing. It's been a while.
0: It's for the sound effect only that I present these stories.
3: It's half the fun of the damn thing.
0: Kelly Clarkson's latest hair transformation has caused a stir among fans, with many agreeing that the singer appears to have barely aged in two decades.
12: No, Kelly Clarkson!
0: The American Idol winner surprised the audience when she took the stage at a private concert for Coca-Cola employees and partners at Atlanta's Mercedes-Benz Stadium on Friday.
3: They say that the hair change was so dramatic that some people had heart attacks.
0: While Kelly's powerhouse vocals were as unmistakable as ever, it was her much shorter hairstyle that attracted attention after photographs and videos from the event appeared on social media. Since You've Been Gone singer appears to have swapped her usually long locks for a tousled bob that fell just below her ears, with soft waves framing her face.
3: Sounds like a Western, bad guy, tousled bob.
0: Kelly complimented her relaxed new look with vivid red velvet trousers and a gray blondie t-shirt, embellished with sparkling lettering. She accessorized with layered gold necklaces, hoop earrings, and stacks of bracelets.
3: You eat all that fashion stuff so well.
0: I try to get into it.
3: I sense from you, you know the fashion you're talking about.
0: Fans immediately compared her new look with the cropped hairstyles that she wore during the early years of her career. One social media user shared a side-by-side comparison of her performing almost two decades apart and wrote, Kelly Clarkson truly aged like a fine wine. How can these pictures have been taken 20 years apart and not 20 minutes apart?
3: This hairstyle is not unfamiliar to me, being a huge fan of From Justin to Kelly.
4: Yeah.
3: This looks fairly similar to that time frame. So I'm going to give it a thumbs up. It's Steve approved.
0: So the shorter, wavy style also reminded fans of Kelly's appearance during her All I Ever Wanted era, when she frequently performed with a choppy bob.
3: Choppy bob. No, you don't want to go up against Choppy Bob.
0: That's better than Tussle Bob.
3: Yeah, that's Sam the Butcher. From Gangs of New York. I don't have a brain fart.
0: Oh, Bill the Butcher.
3: Bill the Butcher.
0: Yeah, Choppy Bob. Choppy Bob. And she also would do a side-swept fringe.
3: Mm.
0: But this may be a new look for her that she's taken out for a while.
3: Choppy Bob.
0: Mm-hmm. All right, it's easy to think that they are husband and wife, but longtime couple Macaulay Culkin and Brenda Song have set the record straight. The pair were posing for photographs on the red carpet at Warner Brothers Television Group 78th Primetime Emmy Awards. On the nominee celebration on Sunday, when one called them Mr. and Mrs. Culkin, one of the photographers did. While they weren't irritated, they did want to correct the misconception and said, not yet, not yet. And Song said with a smile, adding soon. And McCulkin chimed in and said, maybe someday if I'm lucky. So I thought they were married.
3: So did I. Yeah. He was on stage for the Catherine O'Hara thing, obviously the tribute. And he has related stories in the past where she basically was very maternal with him. Mm-hmm. And he like would seek her out for advice and stuff.
0: Sure. Salma Hayek will make her theatrical directorial debut with Arena, an epic romantic adventure that she also happens to have written.
3: It's essentially a remake of Rollerball.
0: Wow.
4: Yeah.
0: The film stars Yura Borisov and Cara Delevingne and is currently shooting in Mexico. Speaking with Variety, she described it as a forbidden love story centered on love, desire, and finding pleasure in simple things.
4: Oh, yeah.
0: She also praised the spectacular locations in Quintana Roo and Veracruz. She said she's excited to reveal their hidden jewels to the world.
3: Did you see she posted some nude birthday pics?
0: Well, no.
3: Not nude, but, you know, very skin intensive. She looks great.
0: Are those the ones her in the water?
3: Yeah.
0: Yeah, she looks fantastic. All right. And then one last story. Gabby's Dollhouse is welcoming a new furry-loving family member as Gabby's little sister, Doozy, joins the series in season 14. Casey sent me an email about Gabby's Dollhouse.
3: I'm not familiar.
0: And I got back to him and I said, I have no idea what you're talking about.
13: Right.
0: So I guess you need to have kids.
13: Yeah.
0: And if you do, you absolutely know who this is.
3: So Gabby's Dollhouse has been on for 14 seasons?
0: 14 seasons.
3: I'm pretty tied in. I've never heard of it.
0: Yeah. Debuting today on Netflix, Doozy arrives with her pup, Puggy, and teams up with Gabby and her cat, Pandy, for the sisters' first duet, Meow Meow Meow, Meow, Meow Bow Wow Family.
3: I really need to abduct some kids, find out what's going on here.
0: The song serves as the focus track of the six-song Gabby's Dollhouse EP Party Time, which also arrives today. Across the four new episodes, Gabby who's played by Layla Lockhart Craner, and Doozy, played by Celestina Harris, will bring a fun, fresh, sisterly dynamic to the popular preschool show.
3: So this is a live action thing or animated?
13: Animated.
2: It is animated, but Gabby is coming to the Please Touch Museum, which is what Preston was alluding to. Mm-hmm. It's coming next weekend for Meowsium. I can't say it.
0: A Meowsium?
2: A Meowsium Discovery Days instead of museum. That's cute.
0: All right, we got clips that we are going to play for you now. America's leading mixologist compete for a $10,000 cash prize in Cocktail Wars. And here host Lance Bass explains why he can't wait to watch the finished series.
14: But I just remember three times during the season, I said, this is my new favorite drink. And every single time, they just made it up. It wasn't a thing. And so I can't wait to watch it and write down the ingredients and maybe call the mixologist and be like, what was that again?
15: Really?
0: Yeah. A new episode of Cocktail Wars airs tonight, 10 p.m. on E! I need to check that out.
3: Yes, you're into mixology these days.
0: Very much so. All right, here is the next clip. Celebrities are teamed up with professional dancers competing for the Mirrorball Trophy in Dancing with the Stars. Here, Adele Zichman shares how her life has changed since winning her way onto the show from The Next Pro.
16: It changed so quickly, so abruptly, like from a competitive dancing career to suddenly being on Dancing with the Stars. But honestly, I'm so happy. You know, I feel so lucky.
0: Season 35 of Dancing with the Stars airs tonight. That's at 8 p.m. You'll find that on ABC. All right, there you go. Our entertainment report for you this morning. If you're just jumping in, we have a whole hell of a lot happening. We have some announcements to make. We have some guests coming by, and we also have a meet and eat today. So our guests are going to be the amazing Linda Perry, singer-songwriter, Four Non-Blondes. We've been playing a great song from her, Feathers in the Wind.
13: Storm.
0: Feathers in Storm, sorry, thank you. And she is going to be hopefully playing that live here in the studio.
3: That'd be terrific, yeah.
0: About an hour and a half from now or so. So we're looking forward to that conversation. Brad Williams is checking in. He's headlining the Miller Theater Friday, but he's going to do a Zoom conversation with us today. And Nifty 50s will be here, so we'll have gift cards to give away in conjunction with that.
3: Nice.
0: And before we get back to the Back to School A to Z, I do want to mention this as we... That little cool tinge you feel in the air this morning is just a reminder that the Camp Out for Hunger is on the way. And with that, we are now taking time to solicit for some drum lines to join us and perform live during our show. We'll do one band each morning all week, so five all together. And if you are a member of the band, or if you are, even more importantly, the director of a drum line, we would like you to submit your drum line to perform. High schools are what we're looking for, and it's really easy to do. You go to WMMR.com/campout, and you can submit through there. So spread the word. If you know people that are involved with these high school drum lines, just an added little flavor to the morning that makes it exciting. They come marching in, and people are there live, and it's just a cool experience altogether.
3: Yeah, it was great.
0: 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And by the way, Camp Out for Hunger dates, November 16th to Friday, November 20th. So
3: mark
0: that in your calendar. Get ready. Back to school A to Z is happening underneath all of this. Mm-hmm. We're in the sun, more specifically Sunday portion of the program. We'll come back with another song before we do anything else. So stay with us.
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0: Jackson on 93.3 WMMR, Sunday Papers, and I love this text. Somebody says, dang, I didn't know Michael Jackson's dad had pipes like this.
1: He's good, right?
0: Yeah, he's great. No, we love Joe Jackson, and that's the last of the Sunday songs, but Sun is going to be a part of every single song that we play this morning on the Preston and Steve Show for the Back to School A to Z. Loving all of this. We have some really cool tunes that I'm excited. The next one is going to be a lot of fun that I'm looking forward to hearing. Steve, I know you'll love it too. Let's have a look at our traffic in the meantime. Marissa, what's going on this morning?
2: There was a disabled vehicle on 76 eastbound right after Montgomery Drive. It has been cleared, but we're still jammed up starting at the Boulevard. Then an accident on the shoulder of 95. This is right before the Blue Route. The shoulder is blocked. Jam starting at Highland Avenue. We're also slow on the southbound side between Cottman and the Betsy Ross Bridge. And then the 30 bypass eastbound between Thorndale and Euclid Avenue. 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
0: Thank you very much, Marissa. Our friends from Nifty 50s have arrived. They're setting up in the Acme Lounge right now. So we'll do some giveaways in a little while. Listen for your chance to win some gift cards.
1: They brought a lot.
0: Yeah, they always do, man. They load us up. We will have Linda Perry stopping by here in about an hour. She will be performing in our studio and hanging out for a conversation. We had a wonderful chat with her last time.
1: It was terrific, and she kept insisting, I'm going to come. I'm going to come to the studio, and I'm going to play live, and she's delivering on that. It's pretty amazing because she's very busy right now.
0: Yeah, Brad Williams is going to be checking in as well. He's playing the Miller Theater coming up on Friday, and we have an announcement in conjunction with the Bizarre File 2. Real quick, I just wanted to mention over the weekend what a great time the Wildwood Air Show was.
1: You put up some footage of what was it, an F-14? What was it?
0: It was an F-22 Raptor. F-22.
1: Oh, man, awesome.
0: Yeah, I was just, it was actually on Friday. The shows were Saturday and Sunday.
1: Do you get special recognition because you have flown your Scabro?
0: Of course I do.
1: Yeah.
0: I get a front row seat. No, but I was just hanging out outside our house that we have.
1: So cool.
0: And all of a sudden I hear, I mean, actually I was inside and I went outside and got a front row seat to the practice run, man. It was badass.
1: I don't care what you can't be anything but awestruck when those things pass over.
0: Yeah. And they have they had stunt plane guys. We do some stunt plane. Hey. Up there they have some stunt planes and hey. Really one more time, Casey, if you would.
3: Hey.
0: and one that I'll never get tired of is the P-51 Mustang. What a cool aircraft, man.
1: Yeah.
0: I mean, it's World War II, but the speed, that thing was a game changer.
1: It sure was. Yeah.
0: And they did a really, really awesome display of its capabilities, this pilot.
1: What percentage of older aircraft populates the show?
0: So they did two different World War II features. They had these training aircraft. I don't know their model number or make, but they had a group. That, believe it or not, the name of the group is the Jersey Jerks.
3: Okay.
0: And it was a four-airplane demo team that came in and they flew, and then a solo broke off from the path, and then he did a demo, which was really, really neat. And but then by the time the P-51 came along, you noticed the difference in speed between the two, and you're like, oh, that's why that thing was a badass.
1: Do they do any like biplanes from World War
0: One? Sure. Not from World War One, but they have some of the stunt plane. One of the stunt planes was a biplane, and that's modified. Those guys build those.
1: Right.
0: They take the bones of one and they modify them into what they can make the most agile. And
1: right.
0: There.
1: They're magnificent. Never any stuff from the Revolutionary War. You notice that?
0: That's, nothing from the Revolutionary War. There was supposed to be a MiG-17 demo team, but they had a mechanical issue and they didn't do that on Saturday, but I saw them last year. They performed, and that's like a Korean War era aircraft, but it was so cool. I loved it, and crowds were great, and
1: weather was great.
0: It was overcast, but the clouds were high enough, and it kept us from getting absolutely beaten down by sunshine all day long, so it was great. It was excellent. So.
3: Yeah, so I went with you last year, so I didn't get to see some of the stuff that they had this year.
0: They stepped it up. Oh, and there was an F-16 flyover too.
1: No kidding.
0: Yeah, they had the F-16 team. They didn't do any acrobatics. But they flew by twice, which was really cool. And they were out of the Air Force, the local Air Force wing in that area. So
3: did you go down the beach a little bit from where you're at?
0: A little bit. We went down, you know, maybe halfway to the boardwalk. Okay. So we didn't go all the way down. So we weren't front and center where the grandstands are. They're actually doing the middle of the performance. But it doesn't matter. You can be a couple miles away and you're fine.
1: And you know, the Jets hang out afterward and sign autographs?
0: Sure, the Jets are.
3: That's cool.
0: They like to meet with people.
1: You were growing. Thank you.
0: But if I'm hoping this thing becomes bigger and bigger each year, you know, because last year they didn't have the F-22 and the F-16s and all this stuff. So they're adding on as popularity picks up.
1: I was driving around last year, Preston, as they were coming in. Do they ever have the Ospreys out for those things?
0: No.
1: Okay,
0: not for that.
1: I don't know what this was, but one of those suckers passed overhead low.
0: Yeah.
1: And I'm like, I just pulled over like, holy crap, that is cool.
0: Yeah, it was cool. Very cool event to check out. So just wanted to give that a mention. But we got some time to talk about a couple things, and I think we need to do survey sets.
3: Oh, yeah.
0: Surveys are out, baby. And I'm going to start with this first survey. It was by Finance Buzz and Bank of America. They polled 2,000 U.S. adults asking about how much Americans will pay for convenience these days. And budgets are tighter these days, but more than half, 52%, say that their convenience spending has actually gone up in the last 5 years.
1: So there are some things that I'm like, no, I will not.
0: Yes.
1: I'm going to be steadfast. Other things that I thought I'd never do, like food delivery service to the house, I've buckled.
0: So I had to make a call on that yesterday. We're planning a trip and had to buy, you know, flight tickets. And then, of course, once you choose what service you want, immediately a window pops up. This is on American Airlines. It says, how would you like to be, you know, main cabin plus or blah, blah, blah, blah. And essentially it's just like, oh, we'll scoot you up to group 5, you know, instead of group 8 or whatever. Yeah. And I'm like, no, I'm not paying $80 for that.
1: Right.
0: That's
1: right.
0: Ridiculous.
2: I did learn, though, when you do the whatever the most basic economy, you don't get miles.
0: That doesn't seem fair at all. That's ridiculous.
1: Yeah. Or
2: like loyalty points. Yeah, I know. Believe me, I had a whole conversation about this with my friends.
1: You fly all the time.
2: We were over the weekend talking about paying convenience. We rented an RV for the Eagles game. We had our H3 tailgate. We paid to have the tank
0: emptied for you?
2: Yes. Okay. Because there's nowhere between where we rented it in like Sicklerville, New Jersey.
1: You're talking about the toilet?
2: South Philadelphia. Yeah.
1: To do it, I'd gladly pay for that.
2: Yeah, right? Well,
1: and I don't want to be messing around with that.
2: Years
1: yeah, you
2: years,
1: do it.
2: We did it, but there's nowhere easy to empty it. Yeah. So for like $50, we're like, yep. Please do that. Thank you.
0: So the survey shows that Americans value an hour of free time is $87 on average, but 57% of working adults say that that's more than what they actually earn per hour.
1: You know, there was one thing years ago that you made the recommendation, and if you talk about convenience, and everything worked out in my mind, and I went and did it, and I was glad that I did it and heeded your advice. Doing the concierge at Universal.
0: Oh, yeah.
1: Because when you do the math, sometimes it does make sense. In this case, it made sense. If you go there and you go during like the height of the season, you're not going to get on everything. Mm-hmm. You're just certainly not going to get access. You spend a little bit extra on the front end and you see everything.
0: Yeah. So and it's expensive.
1: Yeah.
0: For sure. But what convinced me to do it is I sat down and I did the math, and it was for Disney that we did it initially. And I'm like, okay, how many rides on average is a person able to get onto in one day visit with a family at Disney? And I don't remember what the number was. And I did the math. I'm like, well, in order to get the most out of this, we have to spend multiple days there. Mm-hmm. But if you don't have that amount of time, you do the concierge service, you get on all those rides, and
1: as much as you want,
0: and you spend the same. Yeah, you get to go to the front of the line.
1: Yeah, yeah.
0: And you get on, and you get the same amount out of it as you would for multiple days for the same amount of price, and it just made sense.
1: I've told everyone since then that if you're going to do it, you really. It crunched the numbers, as Jackie Bam Bam says.
0: Yep.
1: It'll work out actually in your favor.
0: Yep.
2: I'll do it in some other ways, too. Like, I try to eat healthier, but if I buy all the ingredients for a salad, I won't cut them up and make them all. So I'll just buy a bagged salad and spend that extra, like, 75 cents for each portion, and then it has all the fun things in it, and I enjoy eating it.
3: Right. I'll do a bag salad, but I won't do a cut-up watermelon.
2: Okay.
3: Right? Yeah.
2: That's your line.
0: So a lot of these are food-related, what people are willing to splurge on. So the data shows every month 85% get takeout meals, 63% get food delivered. These are the people that say they like the convenience. 49% order groceries for pickup. Half have groceries delivered, and 39% use errand apps or have non-food items delivered from the store.
1: Do any of you do the grocery delivery stuff?
3: Yeah, but we've gotten burned a couple of different times. If they don't have an item that you're asking for, they'll sometimes switch it out for something else.
1: Sauerkraut.
3: Yeah, sauerkraut.
1: I
0: asked for cream cheese.
1: Same thing. Yeah. Get off my back.
2: There's been moments where it's like, I asked for sour cream. They didn't have it, so I got sauerkraut.
3: Yeah.
0: Really?
2: Yes.
0: For
1: Are
0: real?
1: You kidding?
2: Yes. Wow. Seriously.
1: Okay. Look at me being insightful.
0: So picking up takeout happens most often, on average 4.2 times a month, and having food delivered is second at an average of 3 times monthly. Not feeling like cooking is the top reason for this. 63% said that.
1: So last night I ordered my sauerkraut flavored sour cream and they didn't come. They brought me fish sticks.
3: I don't do food delivery all that often. I would much rather go pick it up. Pizza is kind of the only thing that I will have delivered.
1: You know, and so the place where pizza place is just over a mile from the house,
3: mm-hmm.
1: and sometimes we'll have them delivered. It's like you just feel like the biggest loser, but I mean, you know, around rush hour when you're getting the pizza delivered, it becomes, there are other cars on the road, and I don't like that.
3: Yeah, you have that, but like I will often go pick up my pizza and eat the pizza on the way home, because that's like, you know, temperature.
1: You find pizza a driving eatable food?
3: How do you do that?
0: Wow.
3: I don't know. Like, I think it's really easy to eat and drive at the same time.
2: Give it a good fold. The one food I will never get delivered is a bagel. Like a toasted bagel with cream cheese, I feel like you have to pick it up right at the store and eat it immediately.
1: It's better when you have it right out of the toaster. Like French fries don't travel well.
0: So, Case, let me, that question about eating your pizza in the car. Is this like having the whole meal or just sneaking a slice?
3: Usually two slices, you know, depending on. The pizza that I love in Delco is Imperial Pizza. And I always get it with, because it's got loose sausage on it.
1: Loose sausage.
3: But they have the cornmeal on the bottom. So it is not.
0: It's a little messy.
3: It's a little messy with the cornmeal. But like all the other stuff stays intact. The cheese and all that.
0: Okay. So grocery orders are also popular, with 1 in 3 placing an order for pickup or delivery every week.
1: I think that grocery thing has some interest, you know, but we're right. I mean, I'm close to Acme, so I just feel like a dick if I'm going to get it delivered. Get up off my ass and go get it myself.
0: The average respondent is willing to pay

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1: You got to pick your specific ones that are the right size or rightness and all that
2: you
1: stuff.
2: You can't let a civilian be picking your grapes or your apples.
3: Your apples, no especially. Way. Yeah, you got to pick up the apple, squeeze a little bit, find if it's lick it, stroke it. Find if there's any soft spots in it. Yep. They're not doing that.
2: Exactly. Take a bite, put it back if you don't like it.
3: That's right.
1: So, but it's the main thing. It's the main convenience that people are willing to shell out for.
2: Would you pay extra for priority in an organ donation?
1: Oh, God, yes. Of course, for sure.
3: Yeah, I would be large on that.
4: Receiving or giving?
1: Ooh.
2: Receiving.
1: Oh. Yeah, receiving. All right, another survey. The bedroom. A lot of people find it boring as far as sex goes. And according to a survey by Eden Fantasy, over 2,000 Americans, over two-thirds, 69%, have had sex somewhere they could get caught, and 7 in 10 said it made them feel closer to their partner afterward.
2: You know, it's a guilty pleasure of mine, the tarmac at the airport.
3: Yeah.
1: Another survey from Love Honey finds that nearly half Americans fantasize about having sex outside the home. So this has no fascination to me now at this point in my life, but there was a time where, and it wasn't at that, like, it would get me turned on anymore to do it in a risky place, but it was just like, I don't know, a story to tell. You know what I mean?
3: Yeah.
1: You know, I guess that's
2: it. Hey, look, everyone's looking at the body, at the wake, so we'll do it back here.
3: My God.
2: No, you know, I was kind of the same. Hey, we got to do it on the table. Let's do it on the couch. And then after a while, you're like, oh, okay, we're good. We're good.
1: Now, there was a time in the younger years when I lived with my parents where it was out of necessity, the car, you know, something like that.
3: Yep.
1: You had to. I just can't do it at home. Everybody's home, can't go home.
2: You could get some real bad injuries.
1: Yep. So the thing is, doing the same thing in the same place can lead to sex getting stale after a while. Dr. Justin Lehmiller, a research fellow at the Kinsey Institute.
2: Bring in other people.
1: Points out that novelty helps activate the reward system, and it can be as simple as changing locations. So here are a few places that stand out. That are popular amongst the people surveyed. And some of these are easy. They're in the house. So the shower.
2: Yeah. Overrated. I don't like it.
1: No, I don't like it. Yeah. I never have liked showers.
2: I'll tell you flat out, and I apologize for the graphicness. It washes away natural lubricants that I think makes it uncomfortable.
1: I agree.
2: I said it.
1: 100%.
3: All right, but that's from the male perspective. What about from the female perspective? Shower? Is it good?
4: It's fine.
3: Okay.
2: That doesn't sound like a rave.
4: Yeah. I think it's fun at some point in your life, and then you realize it's not as fun. And when you're short and the other person is not.
2: Yeah, and your head keeps hitting the soap dish.
1: That's true. Size is important.
4: Size matters.
1: Mm-hmm. sex therapist Desiree Spearings recommends this as a low-pressure way for couples to get physically close and see what happens for
5: them. It's a wonderful way for couples to get it on.
1: Plus,
5: especially in the shower.
1: Can you use your low-pitched voice and do that?
5: It's a wonderful way to have that happen. You're in the shower, and just care how tiny you are, you're going to have a blast. Ooh, so sexy.
1: Plus, it is an ideal spot for sex since it comes with privacy and nudity.
5: Off to the bedroom for sauerkraut and sour cream.
1: We all have a shower. All right, the car is another location.
2: Your car?
1: Sure, why not? Yeah. Come on over. Privacy can be hard to come by if you have kids or roommates. It makes the car an easy place to be alone together.
2: Especially you talk about early. When you're younger. And not only are you having sex in cars, you're having sex in horrible cars.
1: Yeah. Yes.
2: With garbage all over the...
1: And not enough room.
2: Not enough room. And
1: I definitely
2: had
1: that.
2: Oh, I forgot. Oh, that's where that ketchup pack, you know, all this crap.
1: Yeah. It is difficult to make that happen and be comfortable.
2: Oh, let's hop into the back of the Bentley.
1: Spearings explains that distractions can get in the way of sex. So this is our expert again talking here. So that distractions.
5: Don't be distracted by distractions. Okay. You're going to love it.
1: Plus, but a parked car gives couples a break from the work and chores waiting for them. And the possibility of being interrupted makes it more exciting for some.
5: Whoopsie daisy, stick shift in my ass.
1: Oh, my God. All right. They also recommend the kitchen as a place to do this.
2: Yeah.
1: I don't know that I've...

0: ever done that.
1: You ever done it in the fridge?
0: No. Definitely not in the fridge. Never the kitchen. I've never.
2: No.
0: No.
1: You guys?
0: Yeah. Kitchen sex?
2: The island serves as a good place to.
0: Okay.
1: That's what Islands in the Stream is about.
3: Yeah.
0: All right. Oh. So the counters and chairs can make getting into certain positions easier. There
1: Casey,
0: you go, Marissa.
1: Have you ever done it in the air fryer?
3: Never in the air fryer. Actually, never in the kitchen. Never.
1: So we had, a counter service. Marissa, very similar to an island. Those were many years ago.
3: Good spot.
0: And having more surfaces and different heights can be fun. Plus, there's not a mattress in sight.
1: No, we keep a mattress in our kitchen.
0: And then the last offered suggestion is the office, if you have one in your home.
1: Your office.
0: Those who love the thrill of doing something reckless in a place designed for strictly... Oh, no, this is not in your home. This is actually at work.
1: Yeah.
0: Designed for strictly professional activities may get off on sex at work.
4: I do. I pleasure myself in my office.
0: The chance of getting caught is always there, but that's the biggest turn-on for some people.
1: Have you ever pleasured yourself at work here?
0: No.
1: Okay.
0: No, not here. We don't have private bathrooms.
1: I'm doing it right now.
0: Oh, okay.
1: Yeah. No, yeah. I had the feeling, I think we were all of this mind, that for a brief run of time, there was somebody in the men's room, right, our closest men's room.
0: Mm.
1: I had a feeling that dude was spanking it.
3: Yeah. Okay.
1: And I think
3: you said
1: the same thing, Case.
3: Yeah, you could hear like...
1: It just sounded like it.
3: You could hear friction, and it wasn't like wiping your ass friction.
1: Yeah.
0: Okay.
1: That's a beautiful sound unto itself. Yeah, skin on skin.
0: I did have sex at work one time. That was kind of fun. On the floor.
3: You and Weston?
5: I'll never forget it.
0: Oh, it wasn't here.
5: Legs akimbo, there he was.
0: This was a long time ago.
5: I thought to myself, now or never, Bilzo.
0: In fact, you played audio of him having an orgasm earlier this morning.
5: A lot
0: of people don't know that's what Bill sounded like.
5: I'm gonna shoot.
0: Yeah, is he?
5: I'm gonna. I'll go get a towel. It smells like sauerkraut and sour cream.
0: Oh my God.
2: Get that checked out.
0: Dear God. Okay. On to the survey. All right. This is a study from the CDC. Americans are exhausted. And new research from the National Center for Health Statistics finds that more than 71% of adults in the U.S. say they feel they have felt fatigue on multiple days over the past 3 months, and it turns out women and younger people are actually more likely to be frequently fatigued.
1: What about you?
0: Than men.
1: Do you find yourself feeling exhausted and or fatigued?
0: All the time.
1: Right.
0: All the time.
1: Now, you know, the funny thing is we're waking up at 3:30.
0: Yep.
1: You know, it's like, well, and then I'll be in the shower and I'm like, is this normal? I think I'm pretty good energy-wise, but I always have to remind myself, these are... We're waking up before the Amish wake up.
0: I think that I hit a wall before you guys do. You guys know after the show, immediately, I have my lunch, and then right after that, I start getting tired, man. And it's at a point now. There was a time in my life where you mentioned a nap to me. I'm like, waste of time.
1: Yeah.
0: It's required for me every day now to lay down for 30 minutes and shut my eyes and recharge.
1: And you don't do it, what happens? Are you gone?
0: No, but it makes the following day a little more difficult.
1: Right,
0: like sometimes I'll go out and I'll get some work done in the house, or maybe I'll go play golf or something like that, and I'll skip the nap. I don't feel it then. It recharges me. I get going again. But the next day, I'm wiped out, man.
1: Yeah, you know.
0: It sucks. I hate, and I've looked into things.
1: Mm-hmm.
0: You know, am I getting enough sleep at night? I'm going to be doing a sleep study in December to check on, things like apnea.
1: Can I recommend something?
0: Yeah.
1: Cocaine. Well,
0: I think I'd like to try me some of that cocaine.
1: Try some of that cocaine.
3: It's funny you should say that, because I watch a show, Lioness. And in the latest season of Lioness, they have mentioned, because it's these covert guys, right?
1: Yes.
3: These CIA guys, and they're always on these missions. And so they mentioned this drug twice, and I'm not going to mention it because I don't know what Taylor Sheridan's end game is here this thing. But they meant, and so I looked it up, and it's this drug that apparently doesn't have
1: side effects.
3: No, it has side effects. Let me finish.
1: All right.
3: It doesn't have, it's not super addictive.
1: Okay.
3: All right. So it's not like it's cocaine or anything like that, but it does have addictive tendencies. But anyway, he mentioned it twice in two different episodes that they're taking these drugs
1: and
3: to stay awake.
1: And you think he's got a stake in the company that makes
3: it. I don't know if he's got a stake in the company or like, what the hell is going on here? But I was like, man, when I heard them mention it, I was like, what the hell is this all about? So I looked it up and then they mentioned it like two episodes later. I was like, but at Preston, I think I need this.
0: Well, describe what it does.
3: It keeps
1: you boner.
3: It keeps you awake.
0: It keeps you awake, like so you can stay up all night type of thing?
3: No. But like when I looked up the description, it's for our crashes that we have in like mid-afternoons and stuff
1: does
3: like
1: it,
3: that.
1: Does it regulate like blood sugar?
3: It doesn't amp you up. You know what? Let me look it up.
1: Yeah, find it. Find it, young man.
0: All right. I'll mention a little bit more about this survey while you're looking that up. According to the study author and sociologist Natalie A. Young, fatigue is one of the most frequently reported health concerns in primary care visits in the U.S., but it's more than just being extra sleepy. Research explained fatigue is physical or mental tiredness as well, or exhaustion that does not improve with additional sleep or reset. So this is this chronic thing.
1: One other thing I had to address with myself is my tendency is to power through. Mm-hmm. But it's okay to listen to your body and
0: for sure
1: rest now and then.
0: Yeah. It's often connected to other health problems, difficulty concentrating, and those who have fatigue frequently are more likely to experience cognitive difficulties, depression, and anxiety, according to this study.
1: All right. We have the drug up on the screen.
3: Yeah, I thought you guys were pulling up the details as to, like, you know, the active ingredients and what it does.
0: See if you can find that.
3: Not the name of the drug.
0: So to get a better idea about the general fatigue so many are dealing with, the NCHS surveyed 27,000 adults nationwide. They found that nearly 3 in 4 felt very tired or exhausted at least some days during the last 3 months. About 1 in 6 experienced frequent fatigue or feeling very tired or exhausted most days or every day.
1: If you're completely fatigued and yet you've got to do something, what do you do to wake yourself up? What do you drink? Do you have something that's a go-to if you have to snap out of it?
0: Just a cup of coffee.
1: I mean,
0: it's not like I drink it and go, yeah.
1: Yeah. Uh-huh.
0: I just do it as kind of a, this is what you do to wake up. And I think just the act of doing whatever it is I need to do is what wakes me up, unless it's some kind of like paperwork oriented thing that forget.
1: Yeah,
0: dude.
1: Personal finances. Nothing will wake you up like that.
0: I will pass out immediately.
1: Do you know you guys know this is my poison. Mm-hmm. The lighting in certain rooms will knock me, I was just about to say the F word, the F out.
3: Yeah.
1: I mean, it sometimes that's just the case.
0: So actually adults 65 and older have the lowest rate of frequent fatigue at 12.9%.
1: So you're talking my terms here. That's why I actually have not been to sleep for a month.
0: Wow.
1: Yeah.
0: I'm wondering if adults 65 and older
1: are dead.
0: No, but they may be retired.
1: Yeah.
0: And therefore,
1: what do they have to worry about?
0: They don't have the day to day of have to be there, have to get up this time, you know, so maybe that helps. I don't know. That's just me guessing. So, but fatigue is highest among younger adults ages 18 to 34 at 19.5%. And women are more likely than men to report having frequent fatigue as 20 versus 13%. Kind of interesting. All right, I think we can do at least one more survey. Yeah. All right, I have a ton of these. But let's go with this one. Some parents feel like they live in the car, according to new research. Moms and dads spend an average of 38 minutes a day just driving their kids to and from school activities.
1: And are they also having sex in those cars?
0: Of course they are.
1: That's how they got the kids in the first place.
0: The kids off.
1: Yeah.
0: Over a 180-day school year, that adds up to nearly 7,000 minutes in the car, which is equivalent of nearly 15 8-hour work days spent behind the wheel.
1: So there was a time where when I was doing stand, I was in the car quite a lot. Mm-hmm. But the time to me that just seemed like the most insufferable run when I was living in New York and working down in here, 100. I would go up on Friday to New York from Media PA. It'd take about 2.5 hours. Mm. Coming down from New York, coming to PA, coming to Media, would take about 5 hours.
3: That sucks.
1: And there were times where I just felt, I felt the life just flowing out of my body. Why it was so frustrating.
3: I mean, did you ever take the train or did you ever?
1: No.
3: No?
1: It'd be this whole...
3: Because I know where you lived. You live near a train station.
1: Yeah, no. I wanted to have the car here.
3: I know that.
1: Yeah.
3: No, I mean...
1: You mean take the auto train?
3: No. I just... When you were going home for the weekends, you know, to just hop on the train in Media, take that up and, you know, at least you could, like, I don't know, relax, maybe get some work done or something along. Well, listen, but now hindsight is 2020.
1: Yeah, right, totally. Could have bought an engineer's outfit.
3: Yeah.
6: So the survey of 2,000 parents of school-age kids revealed 77% admit back-to-school season makes life feel more hectic and unpredictable.
1: My heart goes out to any parent who's got to, like, what, sit in that drop-off line or pick-up line. Or I pass one occasionally that looks like it goes on for a mile.
6: It's interesting that they admit the back-to-school season makes life more hectic. Do you remember one of the all-time great television campaigns ever created was a Staples, the most wonderful time of the year
1: because
6: the kids were going off to school. Yeah. So this flies in the face of that because if you've never seen it, this adult is strolling. It's in the summertime. This ad is playing, and it's the most wonderful time of the year is playing, and they're buying school supplies as you're getting ready for the kids to go back to school. But this would fly in the face of that.
3: We were very, very busy as parents. You have three kids, all of them in various activities, whether it be some sort of sporting event or, club or...
1: The youngest one in curls.
3: Activities. But, like, I mean, honestly, And Press, I just remember asking you, like, when you first had kids, I'm like, I don't know how you just do it, you know? You just do it, you just get it done, and, you know, that's where they say, you know, it takes a village, because sometimes you can't pick up or you can't drop off and somebody else can do it for you, and...
1: Did you feel particularly enervated around that time?
3: Probably.
1: Yeah.
3: But, you know, and, like, I miss it now. And I was thinking, because I dropped my daughter off, my daughter, she was at a dance on Friday evening. And I picked her up from that. And she has a license. But I picked her up to drop her off at a party and then kind of hung out around this area for a couple of hours until, she was ready to be picked up from the party at like midnight. So I went to the gym. But I was thinking about it when, because my son played rugby in freaking Fairmount Park. And that's where the practices were. And his home rugby field is in New Jersey, you know? And, like, rugby's not like, you know, so, and some of his away... And I was thinking, like, I do kind of miss that.
1: You do?
3: When
1: you're in the moment, you probably don't, but you look back fondly.
3: In the moment, like, when I, you know...
1: Yeah, conversations in the car.
3: When I had to... Not really, you know? He doesn't want to... Definitely, you know...
1: You didn't talk at all in the car.
3: Car rides home were virtually silent. But, like, the practices, I'd pick him up at rush hour right off of Kelly Drive. That's not an easy commute.
1: No, tell me about it.
3: No, and then you're driving other people's home, and you know. So in the moment, you'd be like, "Man, this is a lot." But in hindsight, you're like, "I'm glad that I did that. I'm glad that I was there for that." You know, I'm glad that he can look back and go, "You know, Mom and Dad were there for us all the time."
6: Yeah,
3: you know,
6: kind of miss it a little.
3: A little bit. Okay. A little bit.
7: I remember it was probably not until my mid-30s when I realized, I was like, wow, my mom would go to work all day, then leave work, wait for me after like field hockey practice or if it was a game, and then she doesn't know that the game went into overtime because there's no cell phones to tell them. And she's just sitting in her car.
3: Yeah.
7: There's, you know, and no social media, right?
1: No cell phones.
6: Yeah.
1: You're just sitting there.
6: Waiting.
1: Reading the owner's manual.
6: Sometimes. I remember doing that.
1: I would do it too.
6: I remember when there was nothing left to do and you
1: were all of a sudden, map.
6: Or you were stuck somewhere. And the owner's manual came out of the glove compartment. All right, what the hell?
1: Yeah.
6: May as well read something while I'm here.
8: The Slant 6 is a unique engine in the automotive world.
6: Wow. All right, more than half of parents polled, 52%, say that balancing their own schedule with their kids' schedules causes the most friction in their household. But that's not the only challenge that parents deal with during back school time. There's also the climate cost, school supplies, adjusting new school year routines, blah, blah, blah.
1: Do you think the solution is to become an absentee parent?
3: Yeah, I think that's the only solution. Yeah. But, the, you know, on the back end, you're going to have kids that hate you for the rest of your life. And you kind of don't want that. No, but Steve, I was talking to somebody who... They have shared schedules, right?
1: Yeah,
3: and he
1: yeah.
3: had put something in the schedule that he was going to be unavailable to, you know, help with the drop-off, pick-off. And the wife went bonkers on him. And I'm looking at him and I'm like, there's no reason to go bonkers. You have a problem. The solution isn't to bitch at your spouse about it, right? The solution is to find a solution.
1: Divorce.
3: Well, they might be headed that way.
1: Really?
3: Yeah, because it's always a constant battle rather than, hey, listen, you know, like...
1: If you've made the joint agreement that you're going to post your schedules on something that you're both going to check, we understand that.
3: Yes.
1: It's not his fault if that was missed.
3: But like, and so that's the thing, is sometimes your schedules are not going to align, and that is where, when I said earlier, it takes a village.
1: I see.
3: You call on other parents to help you out. And that, I mean, that has been our experience.
9: Sweetie, Gary Lauer's picking you up after school.
6: Yeah, and we didn't have any family in the area.
3: No.
6: So it was like, our sphere of help was pretty small.
3: Well, when I say village, I wasn't like, I didn't call my brothers or sister to do that. That was like, it was other friends and stuff like that, you know? And like, and you have the school community and, you know?
6: I do kind of miss that. That was one thing that happened when the kids grew up, was like interacting with other people because you had to. There was, your kids had similar activities and you would run it. And then some of those people remain in your lives and others are gone for good.
1: Well, that's in life. We talk about this sort of S or get off the pod sort of thing. Like, you know, sometimes you need that reasoning to do it. And then you do it and you realize you enjoy the company of a lot of the people that you're hanging out with. And some maybe not so much, but you're not doing it at all one way. And then the other way, you're at least you're trying it.
6: Yeah, exactly. But the bottom line is that if you have school-age kids, you're spending a lot of time in your car, 7,000 minutes during the school year, and that's equivalent to nearly 15 8-hour work days as you sit behind the car, just taking them to their activities.
1: Man, reading the owner's manual.
6: Yeah, totally. All right, that's it for the survey. We got to wrap that up. We're going to come back with a couple of things. I have the bizarre file on the way. We have an announcement to make when we get back, and I'm very excited about that. And the Back to School A to Z song, Steve, I can't wait to hear.
1: All right, I can't wait.
6: So excited.
1: I love to keep myself in the dark until it airs.
6: Yeah. We're going to bring you into the sun because that's where we are, in the sun sections. But before we do any of that, let's give you a $50 gift card to our friends at Nifty 50s. We'll take caller number 19, 610-660-9333. 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So make sure you get that lemon meringue pie shake. But we'll take caller number 19, 610-660-9333. We'll be back in a moment.
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0: cool is that?
1: Oh, yeah. I was prattling on about Gordon Lightfoot while that's playing. That was one of the first records I got when I got my first record player. It also has a song, beautiful song called Carefree Highway on it. I'm a massive Gordon Lightfoot fan. I know you are as well.
0: Mm-hmm. Absolutely. And we're bringing you the Back to School A to Z, and that's where Mr. Lightfoot lands with Sundown. What a great song. We continue on with more sun songs in a little while. It's about 3 minutes after 8 o'clock, so let's get a look at traffic, and then we'll scoot into the beat pile. Marissa, what's going on this morning?
2: We're jammed up on the Ben Franklin Bridge westbound out to 8th and Vine, then the Boulevard southbound from 9th out to Schuylkill, Schuylkill eastbound from the Boulevard out to Vine, westbound from Passyunk to Vine Street, and the Boulevard out to Gladman, then 95 southbound. We are slowing from Cottman Avenue to the Vine. There was an earlier accident right after Broad Street that has been cleared, but we're still jammed up right around the Walt Whitman Bridge, and then we're slowing from the Turnpike westbound Willow Grove out to Fort Washington, and 42 northbound from Blackwood Clemton Road out to 295, and on the westbound side from 130 out to 676. 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The $1 million cash out drawing only at Borgata, must be 21 or older. And that's your traffic on 93.3 WMMR.
0: All right, thank you very much, Marissa. I got a couple shout outs, but man, I'm going to save them for a little bit later on in the next Bizarre File, because we got too much going on and people starting to arrive.
1: Sometimes shout outs just leak out.
0: We will get to those in a moment, but we have an announcement right after the Bizarre File, so let's do the B-File now.
3: Bizarre. WMMR presents Bizarre. Kristen and Steve's Bizarre File.
0: 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A lot of activity on the airlines this weekend. I'm going to lead with two stories. We'll begin with this one. United Airlines plane was forced to make an unscheduled landing in Maine after a passenger allegedly bit and fought off flight attendants after they refused to serve her more alcohol. The incident... It occurred on the United Airlines Flight 18 from Milan, Italy to Newark, and the FBI was informed when it received a report of a non-compliant female passenger assaulting flight attendants.
1: See, I think this woman finally realized she was leaving Milan for Newark.
0: She was later identified as 37-year-old Russian citizen Kristina Kedjeva.
1: I want a drink now!
0: According to the lead flight attendant, Kedjeva was a first-class passenger seated at the front of the plane during the flight. The crew member was informed by her colleagues that Kedjeva had already been served multiple drinks on the flight, became loud and aggressive with the flight crew when they refused to serve her more.
1: And you just know that if you were on this flight, she'd be sitting right next to you.
0: Oh, yeah. She got out of her seat and refused to comply with crew instructions to keep her seatbelt fastened. She eventually began filming the flight crew when flight attendants determined restraints were needed. And according to one of the... flight attendant, she said, when the crew was and able-bodied people attempted to place her in restraints, they fought them off. She was eventually taken to the ground, and while the crew member was attempting to control her right arm, a passenger allegedly turned and she bit her on the wrist.
1: Can't do that.
0: When the flight attendant attempted to restrain her legs, she kicked her in the upper stomach, causing her to fall and injure her shoulder as well.
1: Well, you just lost your beverage service.
0: According to another crew member, Kedjeva appeared to be drunk and approached the flight deck four times to request more alcohol. A passenger on the flight claimed that before the alleged altercation, they saw her move closer to the outer rear door, unsure if she was attempting to open it. The witness reportedly grabbed her, and that's when she allegedly began yelling, and the flight crew began to restrain her.
1: So for the multitudes of stories you've had like this, and we keep saying that somebody's going to invent something to restrain somebody like this on a flight, and it's going to be a multi-million-dollar idea.
0: Obviously, she was arrested. All right, in a more interesting flight story, law enforcement officers met an American Airlines flight upon its arrival at Miami International Airport Friday night following reports of a female passenger undressing and behaving indecently mid-flight.
1: I like this passenger more than the first one.
0: American Airlines Flight 1779 departed Baltimore Washington International just before 9 p.m., nearly 2 hours behind its scheduled departure time. The flight landed in Miami at 11:23 as the Airbus was en route to Florida. Flight attendants alerted a cockpit crew to a disturbance involving a passenger in row.
4: Passengers on the right side of the plane can see the city of Atlanta, Georgia. Passengers on the left can see this chick's beaver.
0: This is according, she was in row 9, and the lead attendant, flight attendant, reported that the female passenger in seat 9D had completely undressed.
1: Wow, man.
0: And engaged in indecent acts in view of nearby passengers.
1: Are we talking like vaudeville acts or sexual acts?
0: I'm assuming sexual acts. The incident was required to be reported, and law enforcement requested the flight continue to Miami without diverting. And officers were waiting at the gate, and the passenger was taken into custody.
1: When I hear something like this, my default is that they're doing something like meth or, you know, something that's... Because the clothes come off. What's the drug that makes you strip down?
0: There's a few of them.
5: Yeah.
1: Like bath salts?
0: Like even alcohol will make them you do it.
1: Really?
0: Yeah. Mm-hmm. It remains unclear what specific measures cabin crew took during the flight to manage the disturbance. Let me see. I got so many good stories from the weekend. How about this one? Yeah. All right. In a marketing effort to secure repeat business, a Minnesota drug dealer issued discount loyalty cards to customers who purchased magic mushrooms and other narcotics from him.
1: That's how you do it.
0: Yeah.
1: That's how you show your customers they mean something to you.
0: During an undercover operation, Andy Selenica last month allegedly sold an agent psilocybin mushrooms and said he was headed to Oregon and Colorado to obtain more product. Yeah, he was headed back home, of course. So
6: back home to Oregon.
0: During surveillance of Selenica, investigators stopped suspected customers and recovered THC concentrates and cannabis flower. They also found that he would provide individuals with loyalty cards.
1: Oh, that's great.
0: With the name Flower Daddy on them.
1: Do they offer Christmas gift certificates?
0: I don't know. Court filings do not indicate how many patrons participated in the loyalty program or how much of savings or rewards were offered. After allegedly agreeing to sell 2 pounds of magic mushrooms and a pound of marijuana bud to an undercover officer, Selenica was arrested this week. Subsequent searches of residences associated with him turned up large stashes of hallucinogenic mushrooms, marijuana, products, cash, digital scales, and a pistol as well.
1: Quick question. It says buy 9 gigs of herb or fungi and get your 10th re-up free. What is a gig?
0: Never heard of gig. I don't really know. All right, we'll do one more story, and then we will wrap it up. One person was rushed to the hospital. This is in Washington, after they got pinned underneath a car. And it's interesting how this happened. It was about 4 a.m., and according to police, the car had broken down. Two people were trying to push it up the hill of an apartment complex, and then gravity took over.
1: Man, it gets away from you.
0: The police said gravity began doing its thing, and the victim was unable to get clear in time before the vehicle ultimately knocked him down and trapped him beneath of it in the bushes. Arriving officers lifted the car. They pulled him to safety. They took care of him until an ambulance arrived and took him to the hospital. But, yeah, man, when you're doing something like that, you don't think about it, but you got to be careful because something like that could easily happen.
1: You remember the actor who played Chekhov in the J.J. Abrams Star Trek reboot. He got pinned behind his own SUV trying to do the same thing.
0: It was tragic. All right, and there you go. That is what we have in the Bizarre File for you this morning. All right. It is time for an announcement. And I personally am very excited about this.
5: Do we want a drum roll?
0: This was one of my favorite things. I'm going to make the announcement, and they were going to welcome the authorities to speak on the specifics of the event. Ladies and gentlemen, it is the return of something very near and dear to me. Philadelphia will celebrate this event November 14th at Stateside Live. It is the return of the Big Dill Philly.
7: The Pickle Festival for us pickle fanatics.
0: It's coming back. Ladies and gentlemen, please welcome Kevin Baxter to the program.
8: The Big Dill is back, baby.
0: Yeah. And Anthony is here. How you doing,
9: guys?
0: Anthony?
9: How are you?
0: Nice to see you. So I had the pleasure of being the Grand Gherkin of the first Big Dill in Philadelphia. It was 2 years ago, right?
8: 2 years ago, because they switched over from Xfinity to Stateside with a huge renovation. Place looks incredible.
0: Yep.
8: And this is our last leg of our tour. We're on tour right now. We have an event in Baltimore on Friday. But we had to come back for Philly because Saturday is National Pickle Day on November 14th.
0: Yes.
8: It's not going to happen again until 2037.
5: It's like a returning comet.
8: Yeah.
5: So please tell me this is the biggest, even though you're on tour, please tell me the Philadelphia event is the biggest that you do.
8: Well,
5: even live, yeah.
8: It's going to be the biggest because it's National Pickle Day.
5: All right.
8: And we have a 25-foot pickle jar, but more important, we're breaking a world record, or we're attempting, and we know we're going to break it, for most amount of people dressed as fruits or vegetables.
5: Yes. You can do that.
8: We teamed up with Impasta Costa. Yesterday, we gave out 1,000 pickle suits already, and we're going to break that record live on National Pickle Day at Stateside Live.
0: So I'm going to be a part of that.
5: You have to. So if someone wants to get one of those pickle outfits, can they get them when they get their tickets, or how does this happen?
8: All the free ones are out, but we're going to have a link to get them. You can certainly come as your pickle suit, and we're just going to line everybody up and take that iconic photo.
5: I think it'd be wild to just, listen, not that all fruit and produce is welcome, but you got to have pickles. I think pickles have to be the predominant costume that day, right?
0: Oh, yeah.
8: Yeah, I mean, pickles have become so popular these days. National Pickle Day, breaking a record. The headline on National Pickle Day, record broken in Philadelphia. You can't beat it.
5: I can't fathom the notion of not liking pickles, Preston. Preston's pickle that he created is my favorite pickle. And Preston was featured prominently in all the video footage leading up to this announcement on the news, which is really cool. So what are you looking for attendees-wise?
8: We're looking at 7,000 people.
5: That's what
8: we're going to do. We're kicking it off today. You can get tickets at bigdill.com/Philly. We're launching today, and we have tons. We have Nifty 50s is doing a pickle milkshake.
5: Sweet!
8: Of course, we have Fishtown Pickle Project coming back. We're going to have Preston Picks there as well. So just as you were there and you saw it, I mean, if you love pickles, and I think you said, like, I couldn't believe how many people were dressed and geared up as for pickle people. So it's become certainly a super, super popular event.
0: All right, and we have a last-minute addition to our guest this morning. Chris is here.
9: Oh, my goodness.
8: Well, listen,
9: you can't have a pickle party without MC Pickles, and I'm excited to get this thing back into Philadelphia, man. I hope you guys are ready. It's going to be crazy.
0: Hell yes. Man. All right, Christopher Bruce is here, and he's one of the guys in charge, and he's wearing a pink pastel sport coat.
9: Hey, pickle up, baby.
0: Pickles all over it, and then he's got a green shirt that says pickle up. I need to get that shirt. That's badass.
9: This
0: man is
9: a one of one, but I could probably work on getting you the second. And you know, listen, we're pickles from head to toe here.
0: Wow.
9: Yeah. You know how it is.
5: And that's a Bob Mackie outfit, Preston. He designed.
0: Oh, yes, Bob Mackie. And also, you brought in, of course, the Grand Gherkin crown, for lack of a better term. And there's now a scepter?
9: Yeah, I added a scepter. So things just continue to evolve.
0: Fantastic.
9: You know, the
8: South Philly String Band is back again. That's who you led out at the Pickle Parade to kick off the festivities.
5: Will a Grand Gherkin be designated again this time?
8: We're asking today.
9: We are here to throw that out into the universe to see if one would, you know, enjoy the opportunity to possibly don the Grand Gherkin again.
5: Yeah, I think.
0: Shut up.
9: Again? Are you interested to join us?
0: What an honor! Wow.
5: Ladies and gentlemen, Preston Illy has just been asked if he would entertain the notion of returning as the Grand Gherkin. Wait his response.
0: I'm checking my schedule right now. Hang on. Let me see.
5: Oh, that day you're the big cabbage, Preston.
8: Drum roll, please.
9: It could be a pickled cabbage.
0: Hang on here.
8: I am wide open that weekend.
0: I would be honored.
9: Oh, my goodness.
0: To yet again don the crown and now scepter of the Grand Gherkin.
9: So now, this is a big deal.
0: It is.
5: So the last time this happened, I mean, was it in August?
8: June.
5: June, warmer. Yep. This is November.
9: Yes.
5: And on the calendar. So that presents some possibilities.
9: Perfect pickle one.
5: Yeah, prior to Thanksgiving, getting
9: absolutely
5: some good pickle ideas.
2: Also, 2 days before Camp Out for Hunger starts right across the parking lot in South Philadelphia.
0: Wow.
9: Which we're very excited about. Amazing work you guys do with that. Incredible.
8: Absolutely. Thank you. I believe this is year 28, correct?
0: Yeah, 28
5: Thank
0: years.
5: Thank God you know.
8: Camp Out for Hunger. 28 years. So we are also going to start it off by giving you a donation to kick off Camp Out for Hunger from the Big Dill. In this event, we put tickets on sale today. And we're excited to support a great event.
5: That's awesome.
0: Thank you.
5: Yes. So you participate in the big deal. You're also going to help out the Camp Out for Hunger.
8: Absolutely.
5: Excellent. Excellent.
8: Pickles make people smile, right?
5: Yes, they make me smile.
0: So what are some of the unique things, for those who aren't familiar with the big deal, maybe this is brand new to them, man. What are some of the unique things that are going to be taking place that day?
9: There's so many incredible things that are going to be happening at the big deal, things that you can only find at the big deal. One of those is the Pickle Up interactive game show experience that I host. We have a lot of physical challenges, game show sets. People could try to catch a gherkin on their head. Maybe pickle bob. Have you ever thought of or seen pickle bobbing? So you think of Halloween, you think of fall, you think of apple bobbing.
8: Yeah.
9: Well, just throw a bunch of pickles in that bucket and have at it. It's a good time.
5: So in addition, as we're watching the footage, there's... Yeah. Pickle-related, pickle-adjacent food.
9: Oh, my goodness.
5: That pairs well. And pickle-related drinks and things of that nature.
9: Yeah,
5: it's
9: Kevin,
5: not just nothing but pickles.
8: There's even a pickle priest.
5: A pickle priest.
8: Who's going to come blessing, out and bless
9: right.
8: pickles.
9: We're blessing the pickles. You talked about the world record attempt.
8: The world record and the world's largest pickle jar, 25 feet tall, as big as a building.
0: Okay, the pickle priest has to have one of those holy water shaker things with brine in it, for sure. Yes.
5: I love that.
9: You haven't lived until you've been spritzed in the eye with a little brine from the pickle priest.
5: And
9: I don't know if we talked about the riding of the pickle. We have a mechanical pickle that's going to be there, so you can hop on that.
5: A la mechanical bull.
9: So you can hop on the mechanical pickle, give that a ride. It's a lot of fun. You can spin our wheel of fun, take on all kinds of fun challenges. We have the pickle feud, which is obviously a playoff of Family Feud. We've got a Jeopardy-style pickle-themed game.
5: We've
9: got all kinds of fun stuff.
0: The pickle vodka was very popular last year, too.
8: Yes. Super popular. And, of course, pickle row. So 20 pickle vendors from across the country, and you can come there. Every ticket gets unlimited sampling, and there'll be hundreds of different flavors.
5: Dude.
9: Yeah.
5: It's you get a lot of bang for the buck.
0: Yeah, most definitely. Well, this is an honor. Thank you very much for... bestowing that upon me. I appreciate it.
5: This news, Preston.
0: So is it thebigdill.com or is it just bigdill.com?
8: Don't go to the big deal. I think that happened last time. It's bigdill.com.
5: Yeah, it turns out it's a porn site.
9: Yes, less letters, bigdill.com. Easier to type in. You can get your tickets there. It's a lot of fun. We're taking over stateside, which if you haven't been there, the fully renovated space is incredible.
0: It's amazing.
9: We're going to be completely transforming that into this world of pickles that we've created. And that's one of the things that's different about the big deal. You can go to another pickle festival or event, but nobody puts the time and the attention to detail. All the things that Kevin and his team do are unbelievably over the top and thoughtful for the experience. All about the experience.
5: I've heard rumors that those other pickle festivals employ slave labor.
9: I can't confirm that same rumor, and I also can't confirm it.
5: I don't like that.
9: But I can tell you, we don't do that.
5: Not on our watch.
9: Not on ours.
0: All right, so to reiterate real quickly, November 14th, it's a Saturday.
9: National Pickle Day.
0: Stateside Live, which is National Pickle Day, bigdill.com, and a portion of the proceeds are going to be donated to the Camp Out for Hunger, which starts just 2 days after
5: that's
0: that.
5: That's a win.
0: Yeah, it is huge. Absolutely. Excellent. Thank you, guys.
9: Oh, my God.
0: What an honor.
9: It is incredible. It's going to be amazing to have you be there as our Grand Gherkin. This world record attempt, just imagine 1,000 people in pickle costumes.
5: Oh, we got it.
9: All lining up, getting ready, and then the rave happening, and you're going to see the sea of pickles just getting after it. One of our signature things as well, the pickle rave, the pickle up interactive game show experience, the pickle priest riding the pickles. It's just everything.
5: We're ready to roll. You sold us.
8: And of course, Dilly the Pickle.
0: Anthony, by the way, is Dilly.
9: Dilly the Pickle, one of the finest pickles in all the land. And you can meet Dilly yourself, take pictures, and have fun with us on November 14th.
8: Welcome back, the Grand Gherkin, and Steve, as I said,
5: I'm going to get out there,
8: Please come out this year.
9: Absolutely. Excellent. No doubt.
0: Thank you guys for being here. Appreciate it. That's exciting news. The big deal.
9: Yes.
0: In Philly, November 14th. Goodness. All right, we got to take a break. Linda Perry, she probably has no idea what's going on here.
5: No, she probably wants to leave after hearing so much about pickles.
0: We're going
5: to
0: take a break and have her live in the studio in just a minute, so stay with us.
10: Yep, we're there too. 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
2: 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We're going to skip the A to Z for now because our next guest is standing by as we speak. It's 8:29. Let's take a look at traffic and then we will welcome our guest into the studio. Marissa, what's going on?
3: We're slowing on the Blue Route northbound between McDade Boulevard and the Media Bypass and the southbound side from the Turnpike out to Conshohocken, Vine Street Expressway, eastbound from Schuylkill out to Broad Street, and westbound from 95 out to the Schuylkill, Schuylkill eastbound from the Boulevard out to Vine, westbound from Pass Yonk to Vine, and the Boulevard out to Gladwin, 95 southbound. We're slowing from Cotman to the Vine and the PA Turnpike westbound right before Willow Grove out to Fort Washington. 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
2: All right, thank you, Marissa. So we are delighted to have our next guest here in the studio. We spoke to her not that long ago, had a great conversation, and it was part of the reason is we've been playing her single Feathers in a Storm. There's a new documentary coming out about her. It's called Let It Die Here, and that's also the title of her solo album, first one in 25 years. It's going to be streaming on Hulu on Friday. And please welcome to our studio, Linda Perry.
4: Thank you.
2: It's great to see you in person. Thanks for
4: being here. I want everybody, all the listeners, to know that Preston and Steve are better looking in person. Yeah, it is true.
2: Wow.
5: It's not hard to pull that off.
4: Just to really put that out there.
2: Thank you very much. Flattery at the top. I love it.
5: We're so thrilled because, you know, we were having the conversation and we're obviously huge fans and we're and so many people responded back to us, Linda, after the interview, which is like, man, she's just awesome. And you said at that moment, I'm going to come in, I'm going to play live for you. And we're like, oh, that's very sweet. We didn't think it would happen. And you're like wedging this appearance between you did the Today Show yesterday. Mm-hmm. And you said you had to get up at 4 a.m. for that one. So we were a little kinder on you. And do you start on tour with the Indigo Girls tomorrow?
4: So no, then after here, I'm actually going to go do a writing session. And then I have a show. So it's you guys, writing session, and then a show at the Silver Lining Lounge tonight.
5: Wow.
4: And then I start Indigo Girl tour tomorrow in Columbus.
5: How does it feel to you? Because you obviously, we talked about this the first time around, you know, obviously your producing and songwriting capabilities are amazing, then Four Non Blondes and all that stuff. You got the new album with them. But to be now, you know, center stage singing and doing what you love to do as well. Have you fallen in love with it? Have you remembered why you loved it in the first place? What's your takeaway from now being able to be center stage performing your music?
4: Steve, you're getting so deep so soon. We barely know each other, but I will say that it's kind of a nice break to be out of the studio. Mm. And reminding myself that I did start as an artist. You know, we forget sometimes.
5: Yeah.
4: I've been enjoying the attention, the support mainly, you know, like people are digging on what I'm doing and it feels good. Like it feels great actually.
5: Well, it seems like there's a whole bunch of people from that interview. I didn't know that she was, you know, who may not know, you know, Four Non Blondes. I didn't know that was another aspect of everything. I mean, they certainly know the breadth of your work through different artists and what you've done. But yeah, so it's kind of been cool. Yeah.
4: And then I think to go on tour, honestly, I'm looking at it as a full-on vacation because I'm so all over the place all the time. So it's actually going to be kind of nice to just be in a bus. And I can't go anywhere else. I'm like stuck in this bus. I got a dog job to do. I'm going to go open up for the Indigo Girls, and I'm going to do my best job.
2: Yeah, I don't know how someone like yourself keeps a schedule because you are here, there, this, that, this, and these. It's got to be logistically difficult to manage your time.
4: Well, also I'm a mom. I have an 11-year-old, and that is my number one priority. And but I don't know, to me there's always enough time. I don't know why I think that, but I guess it's because I just make as much time as possible.
5: And right.
4: I'm really grateful. I'm happy. I'm

0: thankful for what I get to do.
1: I get the thing about being you're committed to this tour, and it's like I always say, I never feel vacation until the plane on the door on the plane closes.
0: Yeah.
1: Now I have no option.
0: Yeah.
1: Now I'm committed, and that gives you. I'm not a good vacation taker. I feel I have to work and sort of pay off the guilt for doing that. If that makes any sense, you know. But so that's cool. Are you a good traveler?
0: Mm. What do you mean?
1: Like on tour.
0: Am I getting drunk on a plane and causing disruption?
1: It wasn't the takeaway, but if you want to go. No, but I mean, is it something you're, you pack a bag, you roll, you're
2: efficient.
1: Inefficient in a second.
0: Yeah. I mean, yes. I'm a neurotic traveler. Like, I have a lot of anxiety around travel.
1: Do you bring a lot of hat boxes? Because you're a legendary
0: hat. I do. And I have two more underneath this hat you don't know about.
1: That's insane. You're like, it's like the cat in the hat. Yeah.
3: Oh, man.
0: But yeah, so I have to, I'm really like, I got to be always early wherever I'm going, and I'm just, everything's got to be organized.
1: Yeah.
0: I have a lot of OCD around that.
2: Okay. I wanted to bring up something that we chatted about the first time we spoke with you, and I'm glad that it happened before we lost her. We touched on Dolly Parton because you knew Dolly. You were friends with her. You guys were together. And we were just, you know, talking about what an unbelievable dynamo and presence and almost otherworldly talent that she was. And I'm glad we had a chance to talk about that before she passed away, because it's easy to do it after you lose somebody. And to touch on that while they're still around, I think is important. And when she passed, immediately, you know, that day we were talking to each other the night before the show. We're like, okay, we're going to spend most of the show talking about this tomorrow. Is there anybody that we can reach out to maybe talk to? And I thought about maybe reaching out to you because you were a new friend. But then again, I'm like, you can't do something that soon to someone who knew her so well. What all went through your mind and, you know, when we lost her? And,
0: oh, I cried deeply. Yeah. Like, it was like, what?
2: Yeah.
0: You know, you think of Dolly Parton as this iconic, you know, person, but you also don't think of her ever being gone, you know, because everybody loves Dolly. Like, everybody loves Dolly.
1: It's true.
0: And it was, so that morning, Four Non-Blondes came in because there was a song that we still hadn't recorded, and it was a newer song, and the song was called Live Forever. And that morning, they're in there, I'm dialing in sounds, and then I get this weird text, you know, somebody saying sorry to me with heartbreak, and I'm like going, you know, and then I ask, can you guys find out if something happened to somebody? I don't understand why I'm getting these texts, you know? And then come to find out, it's Dolly. And I kind of instinctively felt it, you know? Oh, my God. It was so, I mean, I haven't, you know, I don't even think I grieved, you know, deeply or cried that much when my own mother passed away, you know? Because she's just such a good person. But then later on in the day, I mean, the song came out great. It was a magical day after, you know, during this whole situation. The song that we're recording, Live Forever, because it's all about live forever, you know, and here we're recording it on this day that we lose somebody important. But then I was like, you know what? Dolly's going to be bigger. She's going to be like Yoda.
1: Yes.
0: You know, she's going to be like Yoda, you know, whatever, transcended and, you know, all those guys, they became more powerful. And then I spoke to Danny Nozell, her manager, and he's hard because he's like total gangster dude.
1: Yeah.
0: So to hear him go in and out of sobbing to just talking regular to sobbing was heartbreaking. And he was like, you know, I got on my knees and I, you know, told her, I promise you, I swear to you, you know, I will keep you living on. I will make you immortal, you know.
1: That's the thing that happens, Linda. A lot of times we talk about it. So you're presented with this thing, this iconic, larger than life being. But it always happens afterwards. You start to take a deep dive into their stuff and learn about them. And so it's One of my favorite movies is Big Fish, where the story lives on after the father passes. He becomes the story. Dolly Parton is that. Our own Pierre Robert was that. And so it's just amazing. And we knew what a juggernaut she was, her capabilities. But people talked about her. You know, she was the ebullient Dolly all the time. But when you were in the studio, like she, her chops, her abilities were unquestionable.
0: Oh, so when we wrote, when Dolly and I first met, we just knew we were connected. And so we had written 6 songs for this Dumplin' soundtrack. And she came to my studio and I set up everything and I'm prepared for like maybe 1 or 2 songs. Dolly sang all 6 of those songs in 1 day. And I can barely get the new kids to sing a whole song in 1 day.
2: Yeah.
0: And when I was like going, holy cow, yeah. Oh my God.
2: Yeah.
0: Look at her go. She is just a machine, but she feels it. She feels everything deeply. And so.
1: Well, it was her salvation.
0: Yeah.
1: When you read about, the level of poverty she was in as a kid.
0: Yeah.
1: It literally was her salvation. The same way music has worked for you over your life, right?
0: Dolly believed in what I loved most about her is that her frequency was so high. She vibrated at a level that no one, I've never met anyone like her. And whether you brought her coffee or $1 million check, she treated everyone exactly the same. Right. Everybody was special to her. She lifted everybody up. Her whole family worked for her. Like, you know, she was cousins and nieces and, you know, and she just wanted to keep everybody, you know, happy. And she believed in family and love. And just no matter who you are, you should, you know, be free to be whoever you are, you know. And you know what's interesting about her? Dolly weaved through politics, religions, and never once, you know what I mean? She's very interesting because she was able to just weave through all these things and never catch any controversy.
1: Mm-hmm. It's like a clinic.
0: She just had a way about her, and she was Dolly Parton all the time.
2: Yeah.
1: I wanted to ask you because you'd mentioned Four Non-Blondes and the new album coming out, and I was watching an interview with you and you were saying it felt like 1994 when you were recording. It felt very like coming home again. And you just use these words exactly. You said it. It's dumb and fun.
0: Yeah.
1: Can you explain what you meant by that?
0: Okay. So when we were going to start doing shows, I think I told you, I was like, okay, I'll do these shows, but I don't want to play any of the songs. I'm going to play What's Up and I'll play Train and that's it. And then they're like going, then what are we going to play? I'm like, I'm working on that. And then I just wrote a whole album, right? And I just wanted it to be dumb and fun, just like, because, okay, these are going to be new songs in a festival. So I got to make all the songs, like the choruses just have to be really simple to grab onto and you can sing along by the second one. So that's what the album is.
2: So singing along is the reason why at the Link this weekend at the Eagles game, they played What's Up.
0: Oh, yeah.
2: During one of the reviews they were doing. And of course, who's not going to sing along to that?
1: Yeah, yeah.
2: So
1: yeah.
2: It's stadium anthemic now,
0: yeah,
2: which is pretty damn cool.
0: It's, you know, I feel like what's great about that song and it just keeps having its moment because it is a statement constantly. Like, I mean, it is a big statement right now for like what is going on, you know? So I feel that there's always somebody doing something that like, makes us question.
1: What the hell?
0: what is going on here?
1: I mean, and we talked about the life on social media, you know, that it got as well. I mean, it's just, it's one of those, you're blessed. Most artists would be blessed to have one song like that. You and the artists you've worked with to bring out those songs. I'm going to ask you the most basic rote question, but of all of your songs, which one connects to you in a way that every time you perform it, you feel that tinge of the first time you performed it?
0: I would say easily What's Up. I mean, I love that song. Yeah. I can play it over and over and over and just have a, you know, and be attached to it because every decade in some way it has a new meaning for me because it is where that it is. It started everything, you know, and beautiful. Beautiful I can play and get really emotional about.
2: Okay.
0: You know, that's a song that makes me emotional.
1: Yeah, yeah.
2: Nice. Well, Linda Perry is here and she's got her guitar and we're going to get some live music. What would you like to play for us?
0: Well, I mean, I can play Feathers. I can play Beautiful.
2: Feathers is what we've been playing. So okay. I would love to hear that. Yeah. Feathers in the Storm.
0: Then let's do it, guys.
2: Let her rip.
0: I want to give a shout out to Behind the Window to Ryan, Sam, and Andrew back there. They're hard workers back there. I don't think you guys realize it.
2: Yeah, they are. We can't do it without them.
0: Okay.
2: Excellent. Linda Perry on MMR. Here we go.
0: Now, mind you, I'm warming it up, guys.

0: Yes.
1: Oh, yeah. My goodness.
2: That's so dang good.
1: That sounded fantastic. Woo! Feathers in a storm.
3: Yay, me. Call in everybody right now.
1: Linda Perry.
3: Tell them you love me.
1: Well, here's a text from somebody. It says, listening to her this morning is the reason I listen to music. I got goosebumps when she started singing. That's Kevin who's listening in Tennessee right
3: now. Thank you, Kevin.
1: And yeah, I felt the same thing. The moment you started, it just boom.
0: Well, you know, initially when the song was first played to us, and we all had the same reaction, like, oh, that's a favorite song I didn't know I had. Like, like it sounded like an old song that I love, brand new. And that's, to me, that's just an amazing thing to achieve, you know, to have it just feels, I know this song, but I've just heard it for the first time, you know, and that's a great accomplishment. As you sing as a performer, as you're singing that, and you're, you know, did that song come to you quickly, or did that evolve? How does the process work when you have something like that?
3: My songs just show up. I don't work too hard on them. To me,
0: are those the best ones? The ones that come?
3: Yeah,
0: quickest?
3: Because I mean, I don't like to labor on it. You know, like if a song is taking too long, I move on. But I don't. I rarely have that happen. Like usually, the songs just show up.
0: Yeah,
3: they show up in arrangement. The lyrics will just start. I'll just make things up. I just like, you know, okay.

0: include Sam and Anthony and Ryan in there.
1: It's you and me together, Steve.
0: Yeah. No, you know what? That's Paul McCartney has a similar method in his songwriting. The interviews that I've seen with him, he says sound at the piano. He starts a chord progression that just comes to him at the time. And then he starts humming a melody and sometimes words. In fact, in that Get Back documentary, you see the song Get Back come out of nowhere. And for, you know, living with that song for 50 some odd years, I couldn't believe it when I was watching it. I'm like, that's the magic happening right there. And that's rare, too, that you see, that you catch video of when a song is born. And I wish that musicians did that more often, would document themselves writing songs. But would that feel weird if you were doing that type of thing?
1: That happens in my
0: documentary.
1: At the very end, I kind of had the coattails of a song and then brought it in the next day, and it all developed.
2: Yeah.
1: You know, it's one of the most wonderful things. I was so, because of what you just said, like when I saw that, I was like going, oh my God, like I'm having one of those amazing moments where something just showed up and you're watching it unfold. That whole scene was like it was like 3 to 4 hours. It just happened.
2: Hmm. You described the process of making the documentary, and it's like, you know, chicken or egg, what came first, the album, and then it's chronicled. And you're seeing all that. By the way, it's going to be available on Hulu starting Friday.
1: Yeah,
2: which is very cool. So while you're in the process, were you like, I don't know if I want this filmed. I don't know if this is the way to go. Obviously, you embraced the project after the fact, but was it a difficult slog while it was happening?
1: Well, the thing with the documentary is crazy to me. I was working on this Sean Penn documentary called Citizen Penn with the director. And then after I was done with that, he came to me. He's like, hey, can I just come in your studio and just, you know, follow you around. I'll be a fly on the wall. I'm like, whatever, can I get this for social media content? Because everybody always tells me, you suck at, you know, social media. You need to get more content. And I'm
3: disagree.
1: Like, well, I don't know how to go, wait, hold on, I got to stop my whole creative right now so I can do a post. So I'm like, can I use that? And he's like, yeah, sure. And then comes to me later and he's like, so you know that stuff I've been filming? Like, I think there's a documentary here. And the only thing I said to him was like, I don't want to hear about it.
4: Yeah.
1: I don't want to hear about it.
4: So with Feathers in a Storm, what made you decide to make that your song and not writing for somebody else? Did the documentary inform that decision?
1: Well, so the first song I wrote, so the whole documentary is about how I don't know how to write a song for myself. Anybody in this room, I'll write you a song. So the documentary starts out where I'm confused like that. And then when I saw it, he showed me like 30 minutes of it. That's when I was just like, I don't want to watch this anymore. Yeah. Just whatever. It hit me, and I was sad for her. You know, like I had to say her. You know, I couldn't even take it as me. But I was like, I was very sad for her. Like, she seemed so tortured. And then the songs just started to come. And so by the end of it, I'm like, I'm going to write a whole album. And I did. It took me 3 weeks, and I wrote the whole album. And I just knew that's what I needed to do. That's what I was supposed to do.
3: So you said you have a writing session later today. Does it come to you at all times, or do you just turn it on in those sessions?
1: No. So what is great, I'll tell you guys, I'll give you a little insight. this is my life. So I land on, you know, I land in New York. The tires just touch the ground. Text comes in from John Batiste. And he's like, hey, next time you're in New York, give me a call. I'd like to work with you. So I'm like going, and he's amazing.
0: Right? Yeah.
1: And I'm like, it's your lucky day. I just landed. So I went and worked with him last night.
0: Oh, wow.
1: So then the next day, so that was Saturday. On Sunday, I woke up to a text. Hey, I don't know if you're around, but if you're here on Tuesday from 2:30 to 5:30, I'd love to, you know, work with you. And it's Norah Jones.
0: Wow.
1: And I'm like going,
0: dude,
1: what is happening?
0: That's incredible.
1: I mean, so I worked with John last night. I'm going to go work with Norah. And basically the idea is I just sit and we just talk. And then all of a sudden I'll be like, you know. You know, like start playing something, and then it's just like the song will just show up, and you have to jam it. You know, you gotta be like
2: Siri strumming.
1: Yeah,

0: you know, like you just start.
1: Wow.
0: You're just that's jamming.
2: Yeah,
0: show.
2: That's something we can't comprehend. Having that ability.
0: Well, you do it all day long.
3: Differently,
0: guys.
3: Yeah, you know, we do it differently. We don't do it with a guitar.
0: You improv all day long. We are improvising right now. Although you had a set of questions. Still have no idea what I'm talking about.
3: I have no set of questions.
0: You don't know.
3: But I do want to ask, how many songs, well, not that you know the exact number, but how many songs are out there that that haven't been recorded that you've written? I'm sure, have you heard of the New Basement Tapes? It was Bob Dylan, all these other musicians put all these you know what I'm talking about.
0: On that.
3: Are you?
0: Yeah.
3: Oh, I can't wait.
1: Look at you.
0: So my next album I want to do are all the rejects. I want to release the songs that rejected, you know, because sometimes I'm sitting around and I'll send like, and I never really do this, you know, because I like to work with somebody. I don't write songs for somebody. I like to work with them. But sometimes I'll think of like, oh, Post Malone, and I'll write a song that for Post Malone. And then I'm just going to send it to the team. Post is not looking for any songs right now. Reject, you know, and it's just like, so I put it over here. So I'm going to do an album of the rejected songs.
2: Oh, that's great.
0: And they're all really good. That's what's crazy. I mean, but I think everything that I write is really great because it comes from my heart.
2: Right. Yeah, well, when you're writing in for someone else and you work so well, we talked about the story. So like you working with Beautiful, working with Christina Aguilera and saying, no, is the vocal has to be this way and fighting and standing your ground. And Christina Aguilera later admitted that this was the case. Is the process 100% the same writing a song for yourself or writing for someone else, or is it an entirely different skill set?
0: Oh, when I write by myself, for myself, I'm a bully. I'm like, that's not good enough. You got to be better than this. Yeah, blah, blah, blah. I'm like, I'm really hard on myself. With other people, I'm like this whole other nurturing person. I'm like, I become mom. And, you know, I try to nurture the experience because, you know, it's like we're having this very intimate thing. You know, you're sitting down and you're about to write a song with somebody. And usually when they're younger, you know, you have to kind of be a little gentler because a lot of, I mean, I'm not being an old person saying anything about a generation. This is a fact.
2: Yeah.
0: The, you know, younger kids right now don't really know how to write songs. Mm-hmm. They don't. And they need to be helped, guided. And to me, that is my job. I have to help right now because I'm trying to figure out who our legends are. You know, right. In these times.
2: A lot of people have that question.
0: You know, so I want to be a part of it. I want to be a part of the solution. So I am going to engage in a very nurturing way and try to help the process to give some education to this part of creativity.
1: Linda, I wanted to ask about the title of the documentary and the album is Let It Die Here. And I'm just curious what that's in reference to. Is that some sort of negativity in your life that you're putting to bed, or
0: the documentary, a lot of stuff happens in a very short period of time, and a lot of, you know, things surfaced, and a lot of baggage I've been carrying from my mom, a lot of trauma, and that's kind of what it means. It's like, you know what, I'm just going to let it die here now. I'm just going to get rid of this. I'm not going to carry this suitcase around anymore. And I'm just going to move forward. So that's kind of where the song came. The song came first. And then I was like, you know what? That's a great title for an album.
2: Yeah, it's very liberating.
0: Yeah.
2: And sadly, that realization takes many years for, just in general, you have to live a little bit, and maybe live a lot before you realize, what am I gaining by holding on to this crap? But once it's gone, it's like, oh my God, why did I wait so long?
0: Yeah, you know, I think all that stuff, it's a tool for something.
2: Yeah,
0: you know.
2: Yeah.
1: Well, can we get another song? We'll play whatever you feel like playing.
0: Can I play Let It Die Here?
1: Let's get it for sure. Linda Perry on the President and Steve Show. Here we go.

0: Yeah. Oh, man. Linda Perry. I'm getting like a Depression era,
1: yes!
0: Sitting around a campfire,
2: come on, right?
0: Bluesy, spilling your heart out. Wow.
2: Yeah. I made so many mistakes, but I don't care. But that's part of like the live experience.
1: But you mentioned when we talked the first time, for us, it's a defining thing about an artist. Can you come in with just a guitar and play that song for us?
2: Yeah.
1: And it's, I mean, you know, there's some artists that work in different ways, but to me, that's always, this is the real deal.
2: Yeah.
1: And you're the real deal for being able to do that. And it's just, it's an amazing thing to see. Like, we didn't pick up on the mistakes.
3: Not a single one of them.
0: I did pick up on the power of your vocals, though.
2: Thank you.
0: My goodness, your voice is...
2: Yeah, I find me interesting because I have like this weird voice. Like, sometimes I can be super pretty if I want to, but then there's like this like... dude in me, you know,
1: maybe Muddy Waters was your father. I don't know.
0: Listen, one of the prime examples of that in What's Up, when you hit the word revolution.
2: Yeah, that's not going to happen in my morning right now, Preston. I know you want to.
0: No. I mean, when you were in the studio recording that? Full revolution.
2: I can't just go cold.
0: No.
2: And that's

0: yeah.
1: A little high for me right now. Yeah. And I said, hey, yeah, yeah, hey, yeah, yeah. See, that guy goes a little too high for Linda this morning.
2: So, Linda, I sing a song every morning when I walk into our...
1: Oh, wait a minute. Wait, hold on. Go ahead. I got one thing for you.
2: All right.
1: But I will bring the band back, Four Non Blondes, and we will play that for you guys.
3: Oh, really?
1: You have to bring me back, though.
2: Yeah.
1: Okay, and we'll come in and we'll play it for you.
0: Oh,
1: okay,
0: we love
1: go
0: that.
1: Ahead.
2: No,
1: sorry,
2: so when you walk into our lobby downstairs, it's cacophonous, and you get this really great echo. And so for the last year, I've been every morning, and when I walk in, I sing when I walk into the lobby, and I record it. And I was going to do What's Up, and I was like, I can't hit that at 5 o'clock in the morning. So I was like, I'm not doing it.
3: That lobby's not going to give you that much.
1: There's certain notes you just can't hit, you know, before 10 o'clock.
0: Nope.
1: All right.
0: Nope.
3: Let me just ask a quick question, if I can. And obviously, this is you. You're as the artist, but again, working with so many other artists. Who's on your bucket list? Who is your holy grail? I want to work with this person.
1: My holy grail was Dolly. I got the holy grail. I mean, Bruce Springsteen would be amazing. Barbara Streisand.
3: Yeah.
1: I've mentioned Madonna a few times. You know, but the people that I think are incredible, like I just want to be a fan.
3: Yeah.
1: You know? But Dolly was an exception. I was like, I gotta.
3: Yeah.
1: That's just.
2: I would love to, but they don't need my help. You know what I mean?
1: Casey coming in for the big weird throw.
2: Yeah. Well, because when he was
1: Go ahead.
2: When he was saying this, I immediately, the first person I thought was Brandi Carlile. But man, she is so prolific.
1: Brandi is amazing.
2: Mm-hmm.
1: Yeah. She's intimidating how prolific she is, but she's so smart, mm-hmm. you know, and her lyrics are captivating. Brandi and I could totally work together. I wouldn't put that on the bucket list because that's actually something that would probably happen.
2: Yeah.
1: You know?
2: Oh, good.
3: I was worried the footage of her working with Elton John, you know, when they were recording that stuff together was, it's pretty wild because you had two different styles, but I mean, there's, you know, once they kind of picked up each other's frequency, it was pretty amazing.
1: Yeah. It takes a moment. You know, it's hard to walk cold into a room with someone you haven't met before. And it's like, you know, okay, let's do it. You know, and it's just like, you know, but last night, oh my God, John is, he's insane. He's got such incredible energy and he's just like, and then when he hears something, he's like, you know, so I just start playing.
3: Oh, that's great.
1: And we came up with this very, very cool song. And so I think it's just fun. It's fun.
4: So out of curiosity, we're talking about all these older artists. How are you finding new artists? Are you just listening to the radio? Are people sending people your way?
1: New artists are harder for me because listening to music isn't the same as it, you know, used to be, you know, like there's so much, like I'll like try to put on Spotify, new music Friday. And it's like, you know, no offense. It's just one bad song after the next. And it seems like there's good songs in there, but you have to go through 150 songs. So me and Rhodes on a way to school, we listen to New Music Friday and we go through it. And that's how I find some.
3: Yeah.
1: From friends, people that I know, you know, that are a little more hipper than I am. Like, hey, send me, you know, journalists. If I talk to a journalist or I do, something for a magazine, hey, will you send me like some of the artists that you think are popping off?
5: Right, right. Nice. All right, well, listen, Linda, we got to wrap, but we are so glad that you made good on your promise to come by here. And
1: you make good to bring Four Non Blondes.
5: Definitely.
1: We'll play you a new song, and we'll play you What's Up, and I'm telling you, it's good.
5: Excellent.
1: You're
5: going
1: to want that exclusive opportunity.
5: I believe it.
1: You heard it first here from Preston and Steve.
3: Yes.
1: WMMR.
5: The new documentary, Let It Die Here, is going to be streaming on
1: I'm plugging
5: Friday.
1: My next appearance, Preston. Do you mind?
5: Plug away.
1: Hi, this is Linda Perry from Four Non Blondes. You've heard it first on Preston and Steve. WMMR rocks.
5: Yeah. I love it. How about that?
3: She's a machine.
5: We're just
3: just keep using that power. Yeah.
5: Check out the new documentary, Let It Die Here, Friday on Hulu. We love you, Linda. Thanks for being here. Appreciate it. Linda Perry, yeah! Guys. Yeah! Amazing. Absolutely amazing. Wow. We are going to break. We're going to come back in a moment. And our buddy Brad Williams up next. Stay with us.
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0: 93.3 WMMR and 311 with a song I've never heard before. Sunset in July. We're in the sun portion of the Back to School A to Z. And that was a cool tune. Another addition. Another one to throw in the pile.
1: I know.
0: Wow.
1: It's amazing.
0: Yeah, so we got a lot of other great sun songs before we wrap up for the day. And we have another guest standing by. It's a busy day. I love it. But listen, I want to give away, as we speak, a $50 gift card to friends at Nifty 50s. They are here this morning. 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Let's get a look at traffic. Then we got our guest. Marissa, what's going on?
2: We have an accident on 195 westbound right before the Jersey Turnpike. We're jam starting at exit 7. The left shoulder is blocked. We're also slowing on the Ben Franklin Bridge to 8th and Vine. Commodore Barry Bridge, where the road construction has begun. So we're slowing to the toll plaza. 55 northbound right after Deptford. There's an accident, so it's jam starting at 56. Also on the PA Turnpike westbound from Willow Grove out to Fort Washington. 95 southbound from Cotman to Vine, 76 eastbound from the Boulevard to Vine, westbound from Pass Young to South Street and the Boulevard out to Gladwin. 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
0: All right, thank you very much, Marissa. I'm so glad our guest is joining us because there's no way he comes to Philly and doesn't check in with us.
1: No.
0: No way. He's going to be playing the Miller Theater. This is his headlining show, the Miller Theater. Great venue. Please welcome Brad Williams.
3: Hey. Yes.
0: What's
3: yes,
0: up, brother?
3: Thank you, guys. Thank you, guys, for having me back. Really stoked to be coming back to the Miller. We were there a couple of years ago. It was a great show. It was a lot of fun. So we decided, let's do that again. It's party time in Philly. You got the Eagles at 1-0. You got LeBron on the Sixers. You got a dwarf on stage at the Miller.
1: We got everything.
3: Mary F. Kill. I don't know. That pretty much sums up everything that's going right in Philly right now. So
1: it's great. It's
3: an exciting time to be there.
1: I got
3: to
1: tell you, you spend a lot of time in my algorithms. A lot of your act pops up all, you know, which is great. But also, you know, the wrestling stuff that you're involved with. I mean, which is, and I was wild because I was watching an interview with you. You were talking to Brad about how wrestling kind of informs your comedy and the way you do comedy. And what did you mean by that?
3: Oh, yeah. Well, I mean, like, if you look at pro wrestling, and the event you're talking about is when me, Brad Williams, at 4'4", became a Minihausen from the for the wrestler Danhausen, which, if you're unfamiliar but you're afraid of clowns, don't Google it. It's just going to trigger you. It's very demonic. But wrestling informs my comedy because look at these pro wrestlers. They are performers, and the whole thing that they're supposed to do when they're cutting a promo or when they're in the ring is to tell a story and incite emotion into their audiences. Why do I care that this guy's fighting this guy, this girl's fighting this girl? Why do I care? They talk about it. So that kind of really helps me in terms of how I watch what they do and go, man, they're like larger than life. They're over the top characters. And that translates into all facets of performance, and whether it be stand up, wrestling, adult entertainment, if you can be larger than life, that really helps.
1: Well, it makes sense because, and we've said this time and time again, when we've had any professional wrestlers come in here, we've had virtually all of them come in, they just hit the ground running. They know how to do it. They know how to work with the fans. Yeah. They know how to conduct an interview. They know the PR machine. They know their obligations. And that's really something. So I got to ask you, when you're in the ring and you're with dudes who are, by their very nature, are, you know, human mountains, any trepidation, any fear kick in?
3: Yes. So much fear. Like, you know what? Someone sent me a clip the other day of two dwarves doing like a MMA style match, and they said, like, isn't this offensive? And I wrote back and went, it'd be more offensive if the dwarf was facing a 6'5" guy.
1: Yeah. It would be offensive. Yes.
3: So give us our own division. I don't want to be fighting some really big dude. I want to be fighting a guy my size. But when you're in the WWE and you're kind of doing like an adult make-a-wish like I was doing, like where Danhausen let me be a Minnehausen. You just kind of go where they tell you to go, and you trust use a phrase from Philly. You trust the process, and you really hope that the other guy takes care of you. And thankfully, whenever I've done anything like that, the other guys have certainly taken care of me. I think they take care of me because they're just worried that if they slam a dwarf, that I'm going to explode into candy.
1: like a pinata.
3: Yeah. They're worried they're going to hit me with an errant punch, and it's going to be like a Sonic the Hedgehog situation, and just all the gold coins are going to just fly out of me.
1: I have to ask you a question because we're talking about the MMA fighters, and there's this, mm-hmm. this video pops up, and I think the guy's very inspirational. He's a dwarf, and he is a black belt. Your wife is a very accomplished martial artist.
3: Yeah.
1: How much leverage could a really practiced, small person get in martial arts? Yeah. If you know what I'm saying, and I'm trying
4: weight
1: to ask
4: has
1: you,
4: a fair amount to do about
1: weight
4: a fight.
1: Does have a fair amount.
3: Basically, I would say that if ever there's a little person in a fight, grab and twist. That is what is right at my eye level. It's right there.
1: Yep.
3: It's right in front of me. Grab and twist. That is my strategy. So

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1: I'm going to say, Brent, that's got to be your next special, man. That has got to be it.
2: Grab and twist.
1: I freaking love that, dude.
3: So you did live on a short street, which is your YouTube special, a million plus views, right? Yeah. Congratulations on that.
1: Thank you.
3: I love the new. I know the new show name. Yeah, you got to make sure you that grab and twist.
1: Yeah,
3: it's perfect. Speaking of your wife, does she, when you go out on the road, is how often is she out with you? I know you have your daughter, obviously.
4: You guys cut out. I didn't hear that.
3: Nope. When you can you hear us now?
5: Oh no!
6: Oh no!
1: All right, we'll let him kind of work this out.
5: No.
1: Brad's going to be playing at the Miller Theater on Friday, 8 o'clock. Tickets at ensembleartsphilly.org.
3: He froze.
1: We've got a frozen picture right now, so wait for this to refresh and see if we can get him on board. But if you've never seen his show before, he is a scream.
3: Yeah.
1: And anytime he's been by here, we just leave laughing, or he leaves, and we're still laughing our asses off.
3: One of my favorite pieces of Brad Williams footage is when we had the small play school basketball hoop in the studio.
1: Yeah.
3: And he executes a LeBron-style slam dunk that is awesome.
1: It was like a Jordan. Like he did the splits.
6: He did the split with the, you know, I guess you do. Oh, okay. I got distracted by something on the screen. But yeah, he does the Jordan split. As a matter of fact, I think we paused.
3: Is that what we asked him to do?
6: Yeah.
3: I
6: don't know if we asked him to do or if he just, he's pretty athletic.
3: He is.
1: Yeah. He plays golf.
6: Did you ever see him throw out the first pitch?
5: No.
6: Oh my God. You got to see the footage of him throwing out the first pitch. I don't remember which baseball team he was doing it for. He goes up and he does a worm.
3: Yeah,
6: dude, it is the funniest.
1: He does a worm on the mound,
6: In front of the mound, he does the worm, and then he gets up and he.
1: All right, I'm hearing little dribs and drabs of audio trying to come through. Ryan is trying to reconnect in a moment, so we'll see if we can get him on board and continue this. But no, I did not see that. And does he throw a decent pitch?
6: He throws a decent pitch. Throws a strike.
3: We talked about the stress of throwing out a pitch at a major league game and the way to play it. And there are two schools of thought that you're horrible and you get, you know, remembered for life, or you just kind of pull it off and there you go.
1: When in doubt, lob.
3: Yeah,
1: That's what you want to do. So, all right, well, Ryan's working on that. And let me see. I don't want to eat up any time talking about Brad when we can talk to Brad about Brad. Oh, there he is.
6: All right.
1: I think we got him on. You good to go, brother?
4: I am back. Apparently, my Marriott rewards just ran out. I thought I was a platinum member. I thought I'd give them plenty of business. I'm coming from New York. I'm in New York right now doing some press, so that's probably why I got cut off. They heard me mention the 76ers. They heard me mention the Eagles, and they're just like, nah, we're gonna cut that off. But despite the internet gods, I will be coming to Philadelphia. I will be at the Kimmel Theater.
1: Miller Theater,
4: the Kimmel Center.
3: Right.
4: I will be there on Friday.
3: You love the theater vibe? Obviously, you're at home in clubs, but there is a delineation that takes place. And a lot of people who do make the jump to theaters prefer the theaters.
4: Yeah, I like the paycheck. I like that. My wife certainly does too. Don't get me wrong. I do miss the clubs. I do miss the smaller shows. In 2027, I'm going to do a mix of theaters and clubs so I can kind of go back. But you, right before we got cut off, you had mentioned my previous special, Live on Short Street, which is on my YouTube channel. If anyone has watched that special, just know I already have a brand new hour. So you're not going to see the same thing on Friday. It's brand new hour material. I was running it all summer. I took the summer off of touring to be with my kid, but I still did some spots at night. And it was just 3 hard months of writing and getting that hour up. And now I'm really happy with where it is right now.
1: Hey, Brad, how long can you hang on to a joke that you just absolutely love? Obviously, you're going to tour behind one. And when the tour is done, maybe that's the end of that joke. But are there some that you have an attachment to that's like, I gotta bring this one back?
4: Man, you know, I usually am pretty. I'm a deadbeat dad with jokes. Once I'm done with them, I'm done with them.
1: Yeah.
4: I

0: I really don't look back. I move on. But every now and then, the fans want to hear a joke again, which I'm totally happy to do. So the ones that I get to tell again, people ask me to tell the urinal joke again. And for those unfamiliar, as a dwarf, when you go into the bathroom, there's always the big urinal. There's always the small urinal. That's mine. That's my urinal. That's mine. Yes. It's not yours. Yeah. Stop trying to go into the small urinal because it's the only time your package looks big. Okay. So that's they want to hear that joke again. They want to hear, I did a joke about touring in the Middle East where I got to ride a Black Hawk helicopter where some soldiers freaked me the F out, and it was all fun and games for them when I thought I was going to die. And so there's that one. And then people want to hear about my dog, Diego. Those are the three that sometimes get yelled out, and they're old jokes, but I don't care, man. I'm not that guy that's like, I have to play. I'm not that artist that's like, I have to play the new stuff. Dude, if Lair the Cable Guy doesn't want to say get her done anymore, pass that on to me. I'll say it. Give me a catchphrase. Yeah. Give me a catchphrase. Put it on a T-shirt. Let me make some money.
1: Let me tell you something. We had a great interaction with him years ago. We conducted a whole interview. Okay, good luck, man. Preston signs off. We're talking
2: for about
1: 3 or 4 minutes. And what happens, Preston?
2: Calls back, and he goes, oh, wait. Larry's back on the hotline? All right, let me go to him. He's like, hey, y'all, man, I just want to tell you, get her done.
1: He forgot to do it.
2: Yeah.
1: He forgot to do it.
2: He didn't say it. Yeah. He called back just for that.
0: He's great. Like, the man understands the assignment. And like we were talking about earlier in this interview, how comedians can learn from pro wrestling. You think Ric Flair has ever gone 5 seconds without yelling out, woo?
2: Of course.
0: I'll do it. I don't care.
3: Brad, did you have a chance to watch the game last night, the Broncos-Chiefs game?
0: We're not going to talk about that right now.
3: Well, off field, I do have a question. So you are a celebrity who goes to the games a lot. You're at as many games as you can be. How do you feel when they scan up to the box and Tom Cruise is sitting next to Taylor Swift in a Chiefs box?
0: I mean, the funny thing is, like, I get it. Taylor needs to be there. She's married to a player.
1: Yeah.
0: That makes sense. She's the most popular touring artist on the planet. So of course, if you're running that broadcast, you're going to cut to Taylor Swift. When I see Tom Cruise, I'm like, you don't know about football. And I know that for a fact because I'm friends with a NFL reporter, Dave Damashek, who has been to an NFL football party at Jimmy Kimmel's house where Tom Cruise actually showed up. And the stories that I have heard, not necessarily from Dave, because I don't want to get him in trouble with the Church of Scientology or Xenu, which are fine.
1: Totally cool with Xenu.
0: Totally cool. Down with the new, as I say.
1: You don't want to be a suppressive person.
0: Yes, exactly. But I have heard from people that Tom really didn't know what was going on. So that one drives me nuts. The one that shocked me, and no one talked about it, and I feel kind of bad for him, there's another comedian in that box with Taylor and Tom Cruise. Gerard Carmichael was in there.
3: Oh, that's who that was.
1: Yeah.
0: Yes, I saw Gerard, and I'm like, good for you, Gerard. Hell yes. I don't know how you're there, but I'm glad you're there.
1: Does he impress you as a football fan, Gerard?
0: Yeah. He impresses me about something that Gerard just likes to know what's going on in the world.
1: He
0: likes to know what's going on in life. So he's there, and he's probably having a good time. I love when comedians are there because it's like you're always just gathering material. You're always just trying to live a life worth writing about, and that's what he's probably doing. But, Tom.
4: I'm surprised you didn't mention the fact that the entire Broncos defensive line was up in the box with him as well. Kenneth Walker ran all over him as a result.
0: Oh my, that was painful. I was sitting there. I don't know which betting site is a sponsor of your show. So whatever betting site is, let's just assume I'm using that one. I definitely placed a bet last night, and I was like, let's sit down and let's watch. And the worst part, I was watching it at a comedy club where I am right now in New York, and every comedian there knows that I'm a big Broncos fan. So it was a roast, man. I was there with Big Jay Oakerson last night, and he was bad.
1: Jay's an Eagles fan.
0: Yes, yeah. He is a diehard. So, man, you put yourself out there with your fandom, and you get to celebrate the good times, but you also gotta take it on the chin when the bad times happen. I think the Broncos will be okay. We have a tough schedule to start off the year. Then we play teams that are called the Dolphins and the Jets. Allegedly, they're football teams.
3: Dolphins, though.
0: Yeah, I'm stoked. I'm still okay. I'm not the sky is falling. I am okay.
4: I have a question because I wasn't paying attention before the game, but the Broncos helmets were awesome. Is that the whole season, or is that their special only wear like once or twice during the year?
0: Yeah, that's like, it's called Snowcap. Yeah. I know way too much about this.
4: I loved it.
0: It's the Snowcap helmets. I love them. They have. Now they're trying to sell jerseys, so they try to do a new thing every game. Like every game, there's like a different, slightly different color combination. For me, my favorites are the throwbacks. They're just the orange, the blue, the old school D on the side of the helmet. Those are my favorites. But the snow cap helmets are awesome. I just think we got to start a petition to make sure the Packers don't do their throwback uniforms. The ones that just look like an uncle's Christmas sweater.
4: Yeah.
0: Like that
4: terrible.
0: One. Not a fan of that one. Yeah. Some throwbacks are awesome. Whenever the Eagles go to the bright green, the Kelly green.
2: Yeah.
0: Kelly green, like the Randall Cunningham green. That's I love that.
1: You go back, your love of the sport goes back. Is it your main sport, football? And if so, are you a collector of stuff concerning football, concerning, you know, your team?
0: Yeah. Yes, I do like to collect some memorabilia. I do have several signed Bronco pieces. I have a helmet that is signed by every Bronco Super Bowl MVP.
1: Wow.
3: Wow.
1: That's pretty cool. So
0: Are we cut off again?
1: I can't believe it.
0: Why? No.
1: Are you there?
0: Marriott.
2: No. Damn you.
1: We lost him again.
2: All right, we lost him. So, we might have to wrap after that.
1: He ran out of his points.
2: His bandwidth is shot, I guess. But no, I didn't know that. Was he born and bred in Denver, or did this become an adopted team?
4: I don't know, because then you have somebody like Dan Soder, who was born and bred in Denver, but is a huge 49ers fan. So I'm gonna look this up.
1: All my life growing up, my father was a Green Bay Packers fan. Yeah. I mean, we were in New York, but he loved the Packers. And so.
4: Yeah, no, Brad was born in Orange, California. He went to USC. And it does not look like,
2: Orange, California, and there's orange in the Broncos.
1: Yeah, it could be as flimsy as that.
3: So if you guys remember the last time we talked to him, he talked about being a Ducks fan, and he kind of pointed out that it's behooves you as a comedian or a famous person to be a fan of a smaller team, because then you are highlighted
1: you're the
3: superstar of that.
2: That's right. Yes. You're the famous fan.
3: Yeah.
2: If you get a smaller team. Okay.
1: So it's Brad Williams sitting in the owner's box with Ruben Studdard.
2: Yeah.
1: Right.
2: Yeah.
1: As opposed
2: right.
1: to
2: now
1: Taylor
2: we got him back.
1: Right.
0: Now we got me. What a logical transition from Ruben Studdard to Brad Williams. We're practically twins, him and I. You know, we walk down the street, you cannot tell the difference. I don't know how you got on Ruben Studdard.
2: I'll tell you how it happened because I was wondering about your love of the Broncos, and I was wondering what connection you had to Denver, and were you born there? And it turns out no, you were in California.
0: Yeah.
2: And how did you adopt the Broncos as your team?
0: And we'll
2: tell you about the Ruben Studdard thing later, but go ahead.
0: Okay. All right. My dad went to Stanford and wanted us to support a Stanford-led football team, and that gave us two choices, John Elway with the Broncos or Jim Plunkett with the Raiders, and I don't have face tattoos or priors, so I'm a lifelong diehard Broncos fan. And also, you were asking before we got cut off if that's number one sport. That's number one. Hockey's number two. I'm from Orange County. I am a Ducks fan. That is
2: and that's where Ruben Studdard came in. Okay, so
0: Is he a Ducks fan?
1: No.
2: But Marissa was saying that one time you told us it's great to be a fan as a celebrity of a smaller town team because you're the big celeb. And then Steve said you and Ruben Studdard would be sitting in the owner's box or something.
0: Yes. I'm happy to be on Ruben Studdard's level. let's say that I was a Flyers fan, or let's say that I'm an Eagles fan. I'm behind Kevin Hart.
2: Yep.
0: I'm behind Bradley Cooper.
2: Yep.
0: I'm behind all these mega stars I'm behind Shane Gillis. Like, I'm behind all of that. But if I'm a Broncos fan, right this way, Mr. Williams. Seats, Mr. Williams. Would you like to cup John Elway's scrotum, Mr. Williams? Like, that's what I get to be as a Denver Broncos.
1: That's
0: fan.
1: Ingenious. That's absolutely ingenious. Yeah.
0: 100%. Yeah, man. So, you know, if you guys are out, if there's some D-list celebrities out there listening, don't become fans of the Chiefs. Don't become fans of the Eagles or the Giants. Not even the Jets. Just be a solid Jaguars fan. Be an awesome Jaguars fan.
2: Solid advice.
0: You'll go everywhere with that team.
2: Listen, Brad, before we lose you again, we're going to let you go so we can officially say goodbye. But he's headlining the Miller Theater at the Kimmel Center this Friday, 8 p.m. Tickets available at EnsembleArtsPhilly.org. You will laugh. You will have a great time. We know this from personal experience.
4: Absolutely.
2: But, dude, thanks for checking in, and we hope you have a great time while you're here, brother.
0: Hey, thank you guys. Always a pleasure. Your fans are some of the best, and I say it every time I come on this show, radio is not dead. Bad radio is dead, and that's why you guys are still alive.
2: Thank you, my man. Brad Williams! Yay! Take care, my man. We will see you soon. He's fantastic. All right, we do need to take another break, and we're going to do that very thing right now. I'll do some more giveaways with our friends at Nifty 50s in a few minutes, so hang close for that. I skipped the shout outs earlier. I'll get to them next.
4: Yeah.
2: But we have more of the back school A to Z. We're in the Suns. And let me see what I can say teasing wise. Marissa, Casey's just handing me this. Oh, yeah. We got a super group that's going to give you the next tune that starts with the word sun or has the word sun in it. We'll be right back. Stay with us.
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0: Jack Bruce and Eric Clapton swapping vocals on that classic from Cream, 93.3 WMMR, Sunshine of Your Love, Back to School A to Z. Another Sun song coming up in a little while. And actually, yeah, we've got two more to play. And the last one we play, the next two are just great songs, man. But the last one we play, one of my favorite from that artist. So you're just going to have to stick around and find out what it's all about. We have a final look at traffic. We'll find out what that is all about right now. Marissa Magnata, what's going on?
1: We're jammed up on the Commodore Barry Bridge. There is road construction on both sides. We're also slowing on the bend between the midspan and 8th and Vine. The Blue Route northbound from 95 to the Media Bypass. Vine Chute Expressway westbound from 95 out to the Schuylkill. Schuylkill eastbound, the Boulevard out to Vine westbound is looking okay for my reports. 95 southbound from Cottman to the Vine and the PA Turnpike. We have a couple of issues slowing from the westbound side, Willow Grove to Fort Washington. And then on the northbound side, there's roadway construction, so it's slowing right around the Connector Bridge. 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
0: All right, thanks, Marissa. Couple of quick shout-outs. I promised I was going to do these, and this one's a little behind. It was supposed to be on the 12th, I think. Yeah, she says, this is Dawn Simmons. She said, my brother Ed Driscoll, longtime listener, fan of all of you. You've been so generous in the past with birthday shout-outs to his wife and daughter that I would like to ask if you could possibly give him, and she quotes, she requests specifically, and I don't know if you want to do this or not, Steve, but a mini Balboa birthday shout-out.
2: I don't even know what that is.
0: To him on September 12th. I guess it's Rocky with the high pitch.
3: Yeah. By the way, while I'm playing this, people, if you're listening to this, do you hear his when I do this?
0: We in the studio here, when Steve hits that effect, there's a hissing noise.
3: And they're hearing it in the studio next door.
0: Yeah, but Marissa's not sure. See, things change when they go once they go through the audio chain and go out on the air.
3: This is the only effect that it does this on.
0: So let's ask our texters, do you hear a hissing sound?
3: Like right now when I'm using this high pitched voice, can you hear hissing?
0: But can you wish a mini Balboa birthday shout out to Ed?
3: Okay. Hey, yo, happy birthday, Ed.
0: All right, that's for Ed Driscoll.
3: And now that I hear it, is that very good? Yo.
0: She says, I live in Rhode Island, and it's hard to find a special birthday gift when we cannot be together as often as we would like, but I know being acknowledged by any of you would be the greatest gift that I could give him. Appreciate you taking time out of your busy day to read this and possibly giving him an unexpected surprise. Have a wonderful day. So here is a shart for Ed.
3: Yo, now that I hear it, isn't really that good.
0: Here you go. Yes, you can hear it. Yes, there is a hiss. Yes, it's not super loud, but it is there.
2: All right. See, nothing on this.
4: Nothing on this.
2: And nothing on this.
0: Yeah, so people are hearing it.
2: All right.
0: So we got thumbs up. So we got to run that by Rodney again, see if he can fix that.
2: And completely. Well, that's tangential to what we were just talking about. That movie about the creation of the Rocky movie is getting fantastic. Did you see the reviews on this thing?
0: Yeah. No.
2: They say it might be the best movie of the year.
0: No kidding.
2: Wouldn't it be wild if Rocky itself won Best Picture of the Year?
0: Yeah.
2: And the movie about the making of Rocky won Best Picture of the Year.
0: I'm holding. I hope that happens.
2: Yeah.
0: Definitely. And by the way, Rodney, the mix with Linda Perry today was absolutely incredible. So
2: he's so good.
0: Yeah, thank you for that, brother. All right, and then one more shout out, and then the B file says, "Good morning at Presbo." This is from Tim Brennan. Says, "I wanted to send a birthday shout out to my brother Sean." On September 14th, we started listening to the President and Steve show on our high school commute back in 2005. In the years since, he has moved to Vermont and remains a loyal listener, catching you jabronis every morning through the daily podcast. It's his way of keeping tapped into what's going on back at home in the Philly area. Love you, bro. Gadzooks from Tim in Bucks County. So here you go. And thank you, man. We absolutely appreciate that. All right, it is Beef Owl time.
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0: 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I never heard this one before. Thai police arrested a man who allegedly climbed into a pond and sexually abused koi fish in Bangkok.
2: He sexually assaulted a koi fish?
0: Mm-hmm. Well, it turns out more than once.
2: So it was a koi fish gangbang?
0: Listen to this. Authorities tracked down the suspect identified as 51-year-old Suchichai.
2: How big are these koi fish?
0: Also known as tong. The incident occurred outside of a home at about 8 p.m. The owner of a pond identifying himself as Bobby claimed that the suspect had thrown a sex toy near the pond. Therefore, he adjusted his security camera, making sure the pond was within range.
2: Now, Bobby, I thought I told you not to bang the koi fish.
0: Later that evening, the camera managed to catch the suspect in action.
2: But think about it. If you're going to think of one fish in particular that looks like it wants it, the koi fish, right? With the mouth movements?
0: I don't know. I have not thought about it.
2: I think about this often.
0: Yeah. Maybe a grouper.
2: Which fish to me is the most seductive?
0: Suchai cycled to the scene and parked beside the fish pond. He walked around the pond before he allegedly exposed his genitals and attempted to catch a fish.
2: This is going
0: to
2: be great.
0: About 8 minutes later, he purportedly stripped naked, climbed into the pond, and grabbed a fish. And reported that he used the fish to pleasure himself before returning it to the pond.
3: I can't believe this is happening.
0: Bobby and his housekeeper, Alice. I'm making that part up. But Bobby and his housekeeper noticed the suspect beside the pond through the security footage. The guy fled on his bicycle. Bobby chased after him, but fell and was injured. A police report was filed at the station shortly after. Police officers saw the man a few days later in the area nearby. He attempted to flee, but they gave chase and eventually arrested him. Suchai told authorities that he had originally gone to the area with the purpose of bathing.
2: Yeah, sure.
0: But after seeing the koi in the pond, he became sexually aroused.
2: I'm so turned on.
0: He allegedly pleasured himself with the koi fish twice.
2: Now, did the fish identify him in a lineup?
0: And according to the man, he had committed similar acts with other fish, adding that he avoided sucker fish because of their spines. Koi fish did not cause as much pain.
2: Well, the guy's got to have standards.
0: Police also said that the suspect admitted to drug use. They claimed he only used drugs that he had found as he did not have money to purchase them.
2: Do we think he's a little bit less deranged that he won't bang a suckerfish?
0: Bobby said the suspect roamed the area frequently and was often seen walking past the house, occasionally pausing to bathe. However, he started finding dead koi fish with their bodies bent unnaturally.
2: Yeah, we know why.
0: Which he initially attributed to the fish fighting amongst themselves or ramming into the pond. Investigations are ongoing in this. So this dude was doing this regularly. Well,
2: in the history of the Bizarre Files, that's top tier deranged.
0: Yeah. All right, a New Jersey woman is accused of trying to hire a hitman on Tinder to kill her ex-boyfriend, a Philadelphia police officer, and his 19-year-old daughter. Jacqueline DiOrio met with a person she connected with on the dating app who was a confidential informant.
2: Way do you swipe for a hitman?
0: DiOrio exchanged phone calls and text messages with the person she met on Tinder before the two met. During those conversations, she allegedly shared that with the informant that she wanted to have her ex-boyfriend, a 57-year-old Philadelphia police officer, and his daughter killed. The suspect offered to pay the informant $12,000 for the hire for murder plot. And that's according to the probable cause affidavit.
2: So what happens if the hitman shows up and he looks nothing like his picture?
0: DiOrio was arrested last week in Gloucester Township. She was taken into custody after paying the informant $500 in cash. She's from Runnymede and is charged with two counts of first-degree attempted murder, one count of first-degree conspiracy to commit murder, and she decided to use Tinder to find that person. Okay. All right, a man walking his dog at San Francisco's Chrissy Field said a stranger approached him last Tuesday afternoon and tried to punch him, turning an ordinary trip to the beach into a confrontation on the sand.
2: Just out of the blue for no reason.
0: A TV crew happened to be at the beach on another assignment and recorded part of what followed. James Hidalgo said that he got the other man to the ground and held him there while witnesses called 911. There's an interesting twist in this. Park police eventually arrived, handcuffed both men, and sorted out what happened. Hidalgo was released after paramedics checked him. The other man remained handcuffed and was taken away by police. Hidalgo had considerably more experience with physical confrontation than his dog walking appearance might suggest. He is the founder of Infinite Martial Arts in San Francisco. And the studio says he trained Taekwondo while serving as a non-commissioned officer in the U.S. Marine Corps and has more than 2 decades of martial arts and teaching experience. That background became especially relevant once Hidalgo described how the encounter started. He said the other man approached him while talking loudly, became fixated on Hidalgo's dog, Argus, and accused Hidalgo of insulting him before things turned physical. He said, he asked, "Are you calling me a dog?" That's what this stranger said.
2: No.
0: And he tried to defuse the situation because he did not know what the man was talking about. The man then tried to punch him. Hidalgo took him to the ground, kept him pinned as the encounter drew witnesses and a 911 response. And apparently he holds a 4th-degree black belt in Taekwondo, a purple belt in Brazilian Jiu-Jitsu, and is also an experienced instructor in boxing, kickboxing, and Muay Thai.
4: Listen, I clearly made a mistake.
0: All right, and then one last story. Wow, this one is messed up.
2: But more than the sucker fish.
0: In Florida, a man suspected of driving under the influence crashed in Lakeland on Wednesday and ran into the swamp with a baby and toddler in his arms. And the reason it's messed up is you need to see the video footage of this. So police responded to the crash on Highway 33 at about 4 a.m. A man named Isaac Kinsey drove through a road closure sign, entered a construction area, rolled over, and crashed. So after he ran off, officers discovered 2 child car seats in the vehicle, but there was no sign of the children. And then drone footage showed Kinsey struggling to carry the children and dropping them in the water. I mean, he's in a swamp, dude. It's crazy. And he left the 2-year-old behind and continued wading through the swamp and falling down while carrying the 10-month-old. It's actually horrible to see.
2: Terrifying.
0: Say. Officers rescued the children and took Kinsey, who allegedly showed signs of impairment, into custody. The children were taken to the hospital to treat their injuries and have since been released. Kinsey has been charged with 8 misdemeanor offenses and 3 felonies, including 2 counts of negligent child abuse with great bodily harm.
2: I got to say, though, some of my fondest memories were Swamp Day with my dad.
0: Yeah, when he would drag you through there. Yeah, yeah. I remember that. All right, and there you go. That's what I have in the bizarre file for you this morning. All right, we have another guest.
2: Yeah. Hey.
0: It's been guest galore this morning. And there's an event that is coming up, and it is a wonderful cause. It is October 10th. And it'll be at the Navy Yard, and we'll give you all the rundown of everything you can expect. But we welcome, because it has to do with the American Foundation for Suicide Prevention, and we would like to welcome the area director here this morning. Paris DiLorenzo is joining us. Hello, Paris. Nice to see you this morning.
6: Hi, you as well.
0: And so this event is being supported by some members of Beasley Media, our radio company, and Casey is one of them. So tell us about the event that is coming up, please, Paris.
6: Yeah, so as you said, October 10th, Saturday at the Navy Yard, it will open up around 9 a.m. and the program and walk will begin around 10:30. It's going to be a beautiful day. It's dog friendly. It's family friendly. It's coworker friendly. You know, bring everyone. And it's, you know, it's a really great time to get resources and learn more about how to be involved. And just to remind, you know, everyone, you're not alone.
0: Yeah.
2: So that's the key element, to know you're not alone. Yep. And it's just so many times, sadly, it's a message that doesn't get to someone who's struggling with issues in time, but it's just a great bit of solidarity and seeing everyone with a similar, you know, what got you involved with this?
6: Yeah, I mean, I've always just, in my own personal life, I've always just been fascinated by mental health awareness and, you know, trying to help people that aren't sure how to get help or receive help. And just honestly, to remind everyone, like I said, you're not alone and there's always someone, you know, that you can talk to and someone going through something.
0: Besides people that are having mental health issues, is this maybe a good event for people that suicide has touched their lives in
6: some
0: way?
6: Absolutely. Okay. Absolutely. This event is for everyone, whether you've known someone, you have had thoughts yourself, or if you just want to support the cause and support mental health awareness. I mean, one of the facts that is, you know, it's really outstanding is suicide is the second leading cause of death in young adults and children. And that's something that truly, it resonates with a lot of people. And it's something, and this is why we have these events. We have to get awareness out there. And, you know, this is what it is.
0: You mentioned young people. And listen, being a parent, and Casey, I can speak for you, I think, when I say that even though your kids seem like they are on the right path and they're happy, There's always something that we have in the back of our minds as parents, myself and my wife, as to, is there something that we don't know about that might be going on? Because it can be a hidden, I mean, a well-hidden thought that someone might have, and there are no obvious signs whatsoever. No. So that's why I think it's wonderful that there's this kind of blanket campaign that just is going out there to anybody and everybody, because it could be the person sitting right next to you right now and you have no idea that it's going through their mind, you know?
6: Absolutely. And while I'm here, I just would love to say, if you do know someone or if you are having thoughts, you can always call or text 988. It is a crisis hotline 24/7.
7: And September is Suicide Prevention Awareness Month. And so I'm glad that this walk is in October. It continues the conversation beyond September, because this is not just a September problem. It is a, you know, 12-month a year problem. So, the fact that, that this is happening like a week and a half after September is over is really, really great. If you want to join my team, or listen, if you want to join the team down at the Fanatic or X2, you can do that as well. It all goes to, the same campaign. So, but
0: you join Casey's team.
7: Join my team. 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And walk. You don't even have to walk, but you can donate. I think you can go to PrestonSteve.com, and there will be a link there, or there is a link there to join my team for Team WMMR.
0: Is this a first one for you guys, or is this a new event, or has this been going on?
6: No,
0: for a while?
6: This has been going on. However, it is our first event at the Navy Yard, so it is a new event space that we'll be using, and I think it's going to be fantastic.
2: It's a perfect space. I mean, we've been to a number, a 5K there the last year, Preston, and then the mud struts there, all of that stuff. Yes, very important.
0: Yeah, it's flat, easy, and
2: they got
0: and
2: it's ships.
0: There's stuff
6: parking,
0: to look at for sure.
6: Parking's a huge deal breaker there. That's great.
0: Are you guys looking for volunteers or anything like that?
6: Yes, okay. Absolutely.
0: Do tell.
6: Yes, of course. So you can, go on our website, afsp.org/Philly Walk, and there's a volunteer button you can press. But we're looking for people either the day of or year round. I mean, we have tons of committees, our board. I can't do this alone, and we have a group of people that are so dedicated to this mission.
0: By the way, how old are you?
6: I'm 26, almost 26.
0: All right, you look like you're 18 years old. So I was just like, how long have you been doing this?
6: But since I graduated college, I've been in the nonprofit industry.
2: That's very nice.
0: Good for you. You're doing great work.
6: Thank you.
0: Excellent. All right, well, we'll put the word out there.
6: Thank you.
0: Casey's going to be sharing, I'm sure, on your socials and stuff like that.
7: Yep.
0: To get people on board. And you can go to afsp.org/Philly Walk, October 10th. What day of the week is that going to be?
6: Saturday.
0: All right, perfect. And it is for the American Foundation of Suicide Prevention and their Walk With Us to Prevent Suicide campaign. So cool. Excellent. Well, nice to meet you, Paris.
6: You as well. Thank you guys so much.
0: You got it. Good luck with everything. Let's hear it for Paris, everybody. Yay! Paris DeLorenzo. All right. We are going to take a quick break and come back in a moment. I would like to give away another $50 gift card from our friends at Nifty 50s. We'll take caller number 27, 610-660-9333. They brought by tons of food here. Lots of their breakfast sandwiches and their shakes. They even brought cream chip beef. Ooh. Come on, man. A portion of the proceeds right now for their shake of the month, which is lemon meringue, is going to go to Alex's lemonade stand. And you can, while you're there, if you want to swing by, you can purchase a $1 lemon cutout, and that is going to go to the foundation as well. So we'll take call number 27, 610-660-9333. Set you up. We'll be back in just a moment. Stay there.
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0: certainly playing some very cool songs this morning. Donovan with Sunshine Superman. That is a great tune. We had Sunshine of Your Love. We had Sundown from Gordon Lightfoot. We played some Joe Jackson, a 311 song I wasn't familiar with.
1: Good stuff.
0: We're going to play our last Sun song, and it's probably my favorite song from this particular artist. It was a phase of his solo career, so we'll have that coming up in just a little bit. But before anything else happens, we got to give away a prize with our lesson question. Today we have a pair of tickets as MMR Rocks. Rise Against is going to be Sunday, October 4th at the Fillmore. And here is the question that we will pose to you. When Bill Weston shoots, it smells like a combo of sour cream and what? 610-660-9333. Do you know? Did you hear? It's about 7:35 this morning. We found out when Bill Weston shoots, it smells like a combo of sour cream and what? 610-660-9333. If you heard, I'm sure that stuck with you, so call us if you know.
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0: All right, we'll get some stories, and we'll try to get an answer. What's going on this morning, Steve?
1: All right, Preston, Bachelor in Paradise couple Spencer Conley and Jess Edwards revealing that they've broken off their engagement. Said Edwards, quote, "We fell in love in paradise, and now we're living in a double wide in Encino."
4: Hey!
1: Justin and Haley Bieber celebrating 8 years of marriage by going out to a local bar and playing pool. Bieber admitted he didn't play the game a lot, but said he did manage to kick all the balls into the holes.
4: Yeah.
1: And finally, Harry Styles shouting out Knicks star Jalen Brunson from the stage during a recent MSG concert. Brunson was properly flattered until Styles did the exact same thing for Joey Buttafuoco.

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1: You got it right. And lucky for you, we got some tickets. Hang on the line, and we're going to set you up to go see Rise Against. That show is going to be October 4th at the Fillmore. It is a Sunday. 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
1: By the way, somebody texted in and said, what if Bill had called in for the answer? 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
1: Yes.
3: Yeah.
1: We need to get Bill to call in. 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Well, Oasis has announced the continuation of its reunion tour with a new batch of dates for 2027. The trek kicks off with a 5-show run in Glasgow, Scotland, May 21st, 23rd, 25th, 28th, and 29th. And from there, they do an 11-date residency at Etihad Stadium, I'm not sure, in Manchester, England, covering the entire month of June. July will consist of shows in Munich, Barcelona, Amsterdam, Paris, and Rome. August will bring the band to the U.S. with 3 shows in Boston, 3 in Vegas. September will feature 2 shows in Ireland and a final 4 shows at Nebworth in the U.K. For all the dates and ticket information, visit the band's website.
4: There's a really funny, subtle moment in Ted Lasso where Jamie Tartt says Barcelona. And Roy Kent just kind of gives him this look like the hell are you talking about?
1: I love it. Styx is heading back to Sin City. The band has announced their return to the Venetian Theater inside the Venetian Resort in Vegas in 2027 for the 7th consecutive year. The 5-night engagement will take place January 29th through the 30th and February 3rd, 5th, and 6th. Pre-sale starts at 8 ahead of the general sale, which is Friday at 10 a.m. local time. For fans hoping that Journey, that the farewell tour will bring back some of the band's former members, keep hoping, but don't get your hopes up too high. While former lead singer Steve Perry has been invited but has not indicated he will accept, former bassist Ross Valerie says, count him out. Valerie and longtime drummer Steve Smith were summarily dismissed from the band in 2020. Lawsuits ensued and a settlement was eventually reached. Valerie explained that he's moved on from the band. He said, we made what I think is a very reasonable settlement and everyone moved on with their lives. I certainly have, and I believe that everyone else involved has just moved on.
3: What a contentious history they've had.
1: He said, I'm no longer a part of the organization or the brand, so my position now, at best, is a casual observer. So it was,
3: I think they stink on ice.
1: He said, it was many years ago and we all move on. Everybody gets on with their lives, he said. All right, and then one final story. We have a little clip to play. The Beatles have released an early version of Norwegian Wood ahead of the release of the expanded Rubber Soul Special Edition. The newly mixed second version, Take Two, highlights George Harrison experimenting with the sitar during the album's 1965 sessions. Harrison previously recalled picking up the instrument spontaneously. He said, because the song just needed something. And he said, we put it on and it seemed to hit the spot. The alternate take differs from the final song by opening with double tracked sitar playing the bridge. Here's a little bit of that.
5: Hang on.
1: Oh, okay.
5: I was going to play a joke on you and then it didn't work out because these buttons don't work.
1: Okay.
5: So, my bad?
1: All right. All right, here we go. There's a little bit of it for you.
6: She's

0: Josh Groban all queued up.
1: Oh, You Raise Me Up?
0: Yeah.
1: All right, play it.
0: Okay, I got you, buddy. You raise me
2: up! Shut the f*** up!
1: There we go. the completest.
3: The Rubber Soul reissue will range from a 14-song standard edition to a 68-track super deluxe set featuring sessions, demos, new mixes, and that will drop on October 2nd.
1: And later in the year, Preston, a quarter of a million tracks on a 200-ton collection. not using vinyl stone.
3: It just keeps coming, folks. All right, and that's it in music news. We are going to take a break. Do I have any more Nifty 50s?
4: I'm looking at Sam.
3: One more?
4: Hello?
3: All right, let's give away that last one. 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We are going to play a song, this one we've been looking forward to all morning long. What a beautiful song that we will play next for you. It's the last of the Sun songs from the Back to School A to Z. Stay with us.
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0: hope for the last 5 minutes and 47 seconds, you see you got lost in that song. Just beautiful. Chris Cornell, one of my favorite songs he has ever done. Sunshower. It is 10:48. Last of the sun songs for the Back to School A to Z. Somebody had texted in, and they said that we didn't have the balls to play Supper's Ready on the morning show. No, it's just where it falls. We're 9 songs away from that behemoth, which is coming up. You got to go in the alphabetical order that we have here.
1: If it had have fallen during the morning show, we would have played it.
0: We would have absolutely played it. I would have gladly played it.
1: I'm a massive Genesis fan.
0: And I'm a fan of taking long breaks, and that would have been great. But nonetheless, it is, it's coming up down the road. It says here 2 minutes and 42 seconds long.
1: No.
0: It's
1: like 21 minutes Matt. Long.
2: It's 23 minutes.
0: Yeah. Oh.
2: I don't think it doesn't fit on there. Some sort of the timing.
1: There's no room on it.
0: No words on it.
3: You guys always bring up Supper's Ready as one of the ones you reference. What is so special about it besides the length?
0: I mean, it's just a great exploratory tune that goes to a lot of places, but...
1: It changes. The song becomes different songs.
4: Prog rock, man.
0: Yeah, totally. Yeah. It's like when we play Xanadu, there's it moves in and out to different places.
1: I tell you, Marissa, there were years, I spent a number of years... Genesis intensive. Mm-hmm. And that catalog is burned into my mind.
5: I'm also jealous of people who use the word supper. You know, we always called it dinner.
0: Okay.
5: That call it supper, I was like, you're lucky.
0: I grew up with supper because my family's from the South and that's what it was called. My buddy Will has indicated something. So Rochelle and I like to eat dinner early.
1: Yeah.
0: You know, 5 o'clock. Around
1: nice.
0: That time.
1: Good
0: and
1: time.
0: Sometimes if we want to beat the rush to, so we like going to Texas Roadhouse.
1: Yeah.
0: And if you don't get there before 5, you're screwed. So we'll go like 4:30. And my buddy Will, we were going to have dinner one night and it was, just before 5. And he's like, no, that's supper. If it's before 6 o'clock, it's supper. After that, it's dinner. So I'm like, all right, I can get behind that. Yeah. I enjoy that.
2: You're right. Texas Roadhouse, you got to get there like at 4.
0: Yeah.
2: Right when they open.
0: Exactly. Yeah. Or you were waiting for a while. Mm-hmm. All right, real quick. It has been a busy ass day and a really, really enjoyable day today. So I'm going to go through a laundry list of thank yous. Thank you to Nifty 50s.
1: Yes.
0: Bringing all that
1: ton of food.
0: Fantastic grub by this morning and all the giveaways as well. Make sure you try their shake of the month. It's lemon meringue pie, and it's going to benefit Alex's lemonade stand. Then we had a wonderful little surprise. Kevin and Christopher from the Big Dill, the Piss Pickle Festival, announced that the Big Dill is returning to Philadelphia Saturday, November 14th at Stateside Live. It's just 2 days before the Camp Out for Hunger starts. And a portion of the sales of the tickets are going to go to the Camp Out for Hunger.
1: Which is great.
0: And they have asked me to return as the Grand Gherkin.
1: I mean, again, you've heard this honor twice in a row.
0: I didn't think there's any way. I put it out of my mind. That's something that's handed on from person to person.
1: It's like winning back-to-back Oscars.
0: But they asked me to do it, so I'm going to do it. And thank you guys for coming by. And if you would like to get tickets, it's bigdill.com. It's so much fun. Also, I want to thank Paris DeLorenzo came by from the American Foundation of Suicide Prevention. They have a very cool walk that's coming up on October 10th. You can get tickets. It's at the Navy Yard, afsp.org/Philly Walk. And Casey's got a team. We'll be hearing more about that as we get up close to that. But I also have to do a gigantic thank you to Linda Perry. She came into town essentially just to stop by the show. She's got a gig tonight in New York.
1: She had every reason not to do this and came in and couldn't have been just so thrilled and happy and kind and gave us so much on air.
0: Oh my God, what a great performance.
5: I mean, was hanging out with John Baptiste last night, is going to, leaving our show to go work with Norah Jones.
0: Yes.
5: Yeah.
0: Today.
1: Yeah.
0: Mm-hmm. And so, but she sang 2 songs. She was fantastic. And she offered up, she said, I am going to bring 4 non-blondes here to the studio, and we are going to play.
1: Of course. No problem with that.
0: Somebody had texted in and said we need to get her on the Will Forte schedule.
1: I know.
0: Have her bi-weekly.
1: Get them both on together at the same time.
0: Excellent. And then we had our buddy Brad Williams.
6: All right.
0: Checked in via Zoom. He is headlining the Miller Theater on Friday, and you can get tickets at ensembleartsphilly.org. So it was a full boat today, and it's almost 11 a.m. already. So.
2: Keep going.
0: I know, right? We'll just keep going.
2: We're on Supper's Ready. Linda, that interview was so great. And I was driving here, and I was speeding to try, because I, you know, selfish reasons, I wanted to meet her, but you guys could have talked to her forever.
1: Yeah.
2: I
1: mean, we had just basically just a couple months ago talked to her for almost an hour.
2: I remember that.
1: Yeah, but she has stuff to contribute. She has great stories, and look at this—the you know the environment she works in with people like Dolly Parton and superstars.
2: And in the beginning, she's like, "I want to thank Ryan and Sam and Andrew behind the glass." And I'm thinking, "Oh, she brought a lot of people with her." I'm like, "Wait a minute! Oh, those are our guys.
0: Yeah, that's our crew."
2: Like she knew everyone's name.
0: I know.
1: Yeah.
0: Very impressive and such a nice person, man. She was great.
2: And the fact that she's going to come back with four non-blondes.
0: Come on. And she even did a little bit of What's Up for us. We didn't ask her to. And she went right into that.
1: But she goes, oh, there's mistakes. We're not hearing them.
0: No, man, she was excellent.
2: What kind of hat did she have on?
0: She had that giant, says Steve calls it the Billy Jack hat.
2: Oh, okay.
1: It was great.
0: The big round, it looks like an oversized bowler.
2: And she puts headphones over that?
0: She didn't wear headphones.
2: No, she didn't wear headphones.
0: Yeah. And the mix was excellent. So thanks to Rodney.
2: Rodney, it sounded good.
0: We'll be doing, I'm sure we'll do MM Archive sessions with her. Yeah, you see the hat?
2: Yeah, that's great.
0: That was excellent.
1: By the way, I asked her when she travels. She travels with a couple of hat boxes because
2: she does?
1: Yeah, she's got her.
2: They're big hats.
1: They're kind of a big thing for her.
0: For sure.
1: A big deal.
0: Yeah. I should have had the Grand Gherkin hat and put it on her. They had it here.
1: Well, when they come back with four non-blondes.
0: That's great. Wow. All right, Matt, you ready for the letter?
2: Yes.
0: All right.
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2: A as in ABBA.
0: All right, and we will be giving away a MyQ Smart Garage Door Opener, including professional installation. 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All right, Matt, what's going on, man?
2: Well, besides the letter S, which we will probably wrap up, I'm thinking around 1 o'clock, I have a four-pack of tickets to see Villanova football versus Colgate next Saturday.
5: All right.
2: And I do have suppers ready. I got a bunch of super songs. I got synchronicities.
1: Nice.
2: I got superstition. So, yeah.
1: It's good stuff.
5: You're in good shape, man.
0: I love it. Yeah. And I'm looking down that. When do we... Oh, yeah. You'll wrap up the S's today, and then... I think T might be one of,
2: T and S both have six pages.
0: Oh,
2: those are two longest.
0: God, I'm looking at the T's. It goes on and
1: all right,
0: on.
1: You want to do a block pool here? Guess.
2: You want to guess where you're going to be tomorrow when you get here?
0: Yeah, that's a good question.
2: Yeah, I always try to do that.
0: Yeah, there's
2: way off.
0: There's a long section of the song. We're going to have to be in the light. These tomorrow. So, all right, we'll see. All right, Matt Scotch covered. I would like to thank our sponsors of the Preston and Steve Show. Today, my friend, we have been brought to you by Dunkin'. The Preston and Steve Show runs on Dunkin'. Also brought to you by Franklin Mint Federal Credit Union, empowering financial journeys for families since 1970. Tomorrow's a Wednesday, so we will do the Fox Good Day. Check in with those guys. We have a big announcement to throw at your feet tomorrow morning. What time are we going to do that announcement, you think, Casey?
5: Probably around 8 a.m.
0: About 8 a.m., so do not miss this, all right? We'd love to share this information with you. That is it. We are done. Rage on and have a great day in the morning.

everybody. It's good to have you on the Bop-Bop-Bop-Bop-Bop-Bop-Bop-Bop-Bop-Bop-Bop-Bop-Bop-Bop-Bop-Bop-Bop-Bop-Bop-Bop-Bop-Bop-Bop-Bop-Bop-Bop-Bop-Bop-Bop-Bop-Bop-Bop-Bop-Bop-Bop-Bop-Bop-Bop-Bop-Bop-Bop-Bop-Bop-Bop-Bop-Bop-Bop-Bop-Bop-Bop-Bop-Bop-Bop-Bop-Bop-Bop-Bop-Bop-Bop-Bop-Bop-Bop-Bop-Bop-Bop-Bop-Bop-Bop-Bop-Bop-Bop-Bop-Bop-Bop-Bop-Bop-Bop-Bop-Bop-Bop-Bop-Bop-Bop-Bop-Bop-Bop-Bop-Bop-Bop-Bop-Bop-Bop-Bop-Bop-Bop-Bop-

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Super Massive Black Hole, the band Muse, and Superman. Before that, it's Matt. Happy Tuesday. Yes, soon we will have suppers ready, but let's do this. Remember this band? I don't know, 3 or 4 years ago, Italian band called Måneskin. Great song called Supermodel. MMR's A to Z.

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1: Horrible ad. So it's coming up. It's three songs away. I think maybe we'll go three songs and maybe get it in before noon. But let's do this one. We'll do the original and then the cover. Superstition. Stevie Wonder, 72. Apparently Jeff Beck is responsible for this drum beat. I'm not quite sure. I could be wrong. Tell me.

The cover of Superstition, the late, great Stevie Ray Vaughan, and then Stevie Wonder, Superstition. It's Matt Cord. It's A to Z on a Tuesday. I just got a text. Hey, Matt, if I'm not mistaken, Pierre last year was the DJ who played Supper's Ready. I was listening. Ethan, you are correct, Ethan. I was just chatting with Ryan earlier. They actually taped the whole thing. So here it is. I think this is the longest song in A to Z. Genesis, the record called Foxtrot, 1973. So in the lineup then, it's Phil Collins, it's Peter Gabriel on vocals, Tony Banks, Mike Rutherford, and Steve Hackett. Enjoy all 23 minutes and 7 seconds of Genesis' Supper's Ready on MMR's A to Z. Walking.

0: people, that's the highlight of A to Z, hearing Genesis Supper's Ready, going back to the Foxtrot record in 1973. Phil Collins, Peter Gabriel, Tony Banks, Mike Rutherford, and Steve Hackett. It's 22 minutes and 42 seconds, but I rounded out to 23. And the text messages coming in are just great. Here's one. I could have actually made supper while that song was playing. That's funny. Here's, could you actually, we just heard that one. Mike says, did you do the intro to Supper's Ready? I think I did. I'll never forget where I was when I was hearing this song last year when Pierre played it, Supper's Ready. I was driving my company's truck to cover my coworker's route. The song lasted my entire trip down to the Blue Route. I don't get to listen too much to A to Z, but it's a blast this year. Thanks for what you guys are doing. All right, thank you. No name. Matt, I know everything that rocks, but this song is not good. Oh, come on. It's a great song. Matt, my wife absolutely does not like this song. She doesn't like prog rock either, but I do. That is Dennis in Lancaster. Troy, what drugs were these guys on? All right, Troy. Lisa, I love Supper's Ready. I wait for it every year. Thankfully, I got to hear it this year. Last year, I was out of town. Well, you can always bring the app. Anyway, the songs that make up the A to Z's, you know, some of them are like, oh my God, I love this. Some of them are like, what the heck is this? And that's the beauty of the whole A to Z. All right, still to come, we will eventually, we'll leave the S's. I'm thinking maybe around 1:30 or maybe before that. But we'll come right back. I got two surfing songs lined up and ready to go. And it's lunchtime. It's AZ. Yay.
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13: 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Everything that rocks.
0: I just got a text that says, the bell is how I know when it's lunchtime. Okay. Yeah, we should ring the bell every day until this is over. Anyway, a song that starts with S, all about surfing. It's the Beach Boys.

think that guy can play guitar a little bit. Joe Satriani, I mean, he's the guy that just took the technical side of a rock guitar and made it like magical, unforgettable. Like he didn't even need, like the guitar will be my singer. So it's A to Z, Surfing with the Alien from Joe Satriani and the Beach Boys, Surfing USA. And now, Surrender. Oh, by the way, Cheap Trick playing the Keswick Theater this coming Monday, the 21st of September. MMR's Back to School, A to Z.

0: Remember the first time I heard that, I was like, is this Prince? Got that Prince vibe to it, right? Little 1999 in it. Solo Phil Collins, 1985, Sussudio with the Phoenix Horns. Surrender, Cheap Trick, don't forget. They're at the Keswick Theater this coming Monday. And here's the text. Thank you for playing Satriani, Joe Satch, Surfing with the Alien. My first concert ever, 2010, Upper Darby, Tower Theater. Mikey in West Deptford. Wow, Mikey, that's a good first concert. Guy can play guitar. Oh, sad news. I got to bring this up. Mike Bowe, you might know the name, a DJ in Philadelphia for many, many years. Super nice guy. Passed away yesterday. Mike was 76. He passed away 3 months after his beloved wife, Debbie, passed away. But Mike, a DJ in Philadelphia, market for many, many years. He worked at our sister station down the hall, MGK. I'm thinking like 80s, early 90s. He did middays. He did nights. He worked at Kiss 100, which used to be before Y100, it was Kiss 100. I used to always run into Mike down the shore when we do the 76ers beach bash at Jack's place. He was working at, I think it was called The Coast, an Atlantic City radio station, but he'd always have me on, and a Vietnam vet, and just a super, super wonderful human being and a great DJ. And he will be missed. Mike Bowe passed away yesterday at the age of 76. Okay, we got a Susie and then a Swallowed and then seven sweet songs coming up.
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bush and swallowed. I have a text here. It says, I hope you're going to play Sway by the Rolling Stones. I believe it was one of Pierre's favorite songs by the Stones. And, well, then that's a no-brainer. I would have skipped it. Thank you for the text.

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2: What the f*** is that?
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2: What the f***?
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2: There's nothing on here. Ball sacks are yummy.
3: Oh, oh, oh, oh.
2: What the f*** is this?
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0: MMR rocks.
4: What the F is this? All right. Anyway, little mistake there. The first one of the day, maybe? Not. So we just heard James Taylor, sweet baby James. I love James Taylor. He's got that voice that just puts you at ease. You know, he's never sung a song where he's shouting. Just a comfort voice and a good guitar player. So sweet baby James. Sway by the Rolling Stones, one of Pierre's favorite. Swallowed from Bush and Susie Q, CCR. Here's a text. I believe it was 2002, a MM Barbecue. I saw Bush at the Navy Yard. No, that wasn't. That's when they called it Spring Break. That was Spring Break because they did cover of, I think, the Cars, Just What I Needed. But yeah, I do remember that. Was not here for that. But yeah. Bush and Swallowed. Okay, you know what? Let's give this away. Where's my Villanova football? 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That is next Saturday, the 26th at 2:30 p.m. on the campus of Villanova. 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That's pretty cool. So we come back. We have, we're getting closer to the tease, but we have a sweet song from Guns N' Roses, one from Aerosmith, one from Skynyrd, one from Lou Reed, and one from Black Sabbath.
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4: 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I live 3/10 of a mile from a super Wawa. 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I'll get an iced coffee, black with cold foam, maybe a shot of espresso, maybe two like I did on Monday. 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

0: Man, I hope everyone's having a sweet day. Sweet Jane. Lou Reed with the intro. That great guitar work from Steve Hunter. You can't just do Sweet Jane. You got to do the intro. Going back to 1973, Sweet Home Alabama and Sweet Dreams, Eurythmics. Here's the text. Damn. First you piss off Annie Lennox by saying the before the band name, and now you play her tune out of alphabetical order. Yeah, it should have gone ahead of Sweet Emotion. It should have been Sweet Dreams, then Sweet Emotion. And he's referring to the story. Should I tell it? I've told it before on the air. So years ago, when I was at DRE on Long Island, we used to introduce bands all the time at the Ritz, the legendary Ritz, you know, which used to be Studio 54. And so I was going to introduce Eurythmics at the Ritz. It's probably like 1989 or 90. And I get there and, you know, it's Eurythmics, a sold out show. And I get to meet the band backstage, Annie Lennox, Dave Stewart. And she's like, are you introducing us? I'm like, yeah. I'm all excited. She's like, well, don't say the Eurythmics. It's Eurythmics. I'm like, okay. She's like, seriously, what are you going to say? I'm going to say, give it up for Eurythmics. Yeah, but don't say the. Okay, you sure? Yeah, okay. So I go out there. Lights go down. And then right before I go out there, this stage manager of the Ritz gives me a sheet of paper to announce other bands that are coming there. Like, hey, coming up, we got Ministry in October. And we got like the Psychedelic Furs. And don't forget about the Red Hot Chili Peppers. And now, give it up for the Eurythmics. And I didn't even realize I said it. And then I'm walking off the stage. And she is like fuming. She's got her like a squinty eyes, like, and she looks at me, she goes, you said the. I'm like, I did? She's like, yes, I told you not. And then Dave Stewart's next door, and he just rolls his eyes. He starts smiling at me. She walks away, and he's like, yeah, I know when she's mad. So anyway, it's Eurythmics, not the. By the way, congrats to Brett in Newark, Delaware. He was the random caller, got the 4-pack of tickets. Villanova football next Saturday, Wildcats against Colgate. More info at villanova.com today. And we'll give away another 4-pack tomorrow, home day. So we still have two more sweet songs, then a sweetest, then a swinging, then a swallow bar. All coming up.
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MMR's Back to School A to Z. Mick with Lady Gaga. The Sweet Sounds of Heaven. Or actually, Sweet Sounds of Heaven. Going just back, what was like 2 years ago? Hackney Diamonds. Sweet Sounds of Heaven, Sweet Leaf Black Sabbath. And now our final sweet theme kind of a song, Sweetest Thing. Here's a song that Bono wrote for his wife, Allison. Sweetest Thing. Back to School A to Z on MMR.

0: one of the first rock supergroups, Cream. You got Clapton, you got Jack Bruce and Ginger Baker. The song is called Swalabar, which stands for She Was Like a Beautiful Rainbow. The B-side, The Sunshine of Your Love. Tom Petty was swinging and you two was Sweetest Thing. We're almost done the S's. I got to play this for you real quick. So today, I do this every year, no matter what station I'm at. Today would have been Marco Polo's birthday. Marco Polo died in 1324 at the age of 69 in Venice, Italy. And here's that great, do I have it set up? Yeah, this is the Geico commercial where they're playing Marco Polo.
1: Marco Polo, Marco Polo, Marco Polo, Marco Polo, Marco Polo, si. Marco Polo.
2: Scusa.
1: Polo.
2: Marco. Ma io sono Marco Polo. Ma-
3: playing Marco Polo with Marco Polo? Surprising.
2: Ragazzi, io sono Marco Polo. Sì, sono qui.
3: What's not surprising? How much money Amanda and Keith saved.
0: Yeah, it's a great quick go. He finally gets
2: Polo.
3: 15 minutes.
0: He's in the pool with the kids, and he's got like his traditional, I don't know, what do you call it, like Venetian clothing on, like a silk gown. He's standing in the water, and they say, Marco, it's me. Polo. Anyway, happy birthday, Marco Polo. Okay, so we have 1, 2, 3, 4 more S's. Sympathy, 2, synchronicity, 1 and 2. Coming up.
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0: Man, my damn boss was talking to me. So that is Megadeth, Symphony for Destruction. So we got two more S's left, but they're in town. Well, not really, but they're at Hershey tonight. They're on that bill with Iron Maiden. So we got two more S's left. Let's make a vinyl cut. Huh?
1: And now, from the vintage WMMR analog studios,
2: my LP records and they're all scratched.
1: It's time for Pierre's Vinyl Cuts. Here's Matt Cord.
0: So our final two songs in the S category are from The Police, from the same record, Synchronicity. Synchronicity 1, Synchronicity 2. Now, you would think on the record they'd be back-to-back, but they're not. So let me go back here. Synchronicity's 1. They're both on side 1, but 1's the first track, 1's the last. So let's start with Sync 1. Hang on. I got to bring up the pot. Here we go. Pierre's Vinyl Cut during the A to Z.

0: Hang on. These tracks are bookended.
1: Synchronicity one. And this one starts out with that. The final S song.
0: Synchronicity 2. MMR's Back to School A to Z.

0: as we say goodbye to the letter S, it's great how that worked out. And we usually do the vinyl cut right around this time. The Police, going back to the record Synchronicity. We had Synchronicity 2 and Synchronicity 1. What a great vinyl double cut. Pierre would be proud, says Tom. Yeah, that's the final record with the Police, 1983. So, let me bring it down. Although it does kind of like have like a little soothing effect to it. The S's are gone. I think we started the letter S on Saturday. It's 6 pages. S and T's are the 2 longest. So we'll come right back and we will do that. We will kick off the letter T with some AC/DC, some Soft Cell, the Eagles, Phil Collins, and Eddie Money all coming up.
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13: It's time to get back to MMR's Back to School A to Z. Our salute to another year of learning. Right now, we're playing songs that begin with the letter T.

That is our second song in the T category. Tainted Love. Where did our love go? Soft Cell. Talk about a defining track of the new wave synth pop movement. Like, if you think about it, like, give me an 80s sound. Boom. Right there. AC/DC TNT, the first song of our letter T. Oh, portions of today's show brought to us by Virtual Health here for good. Matt Court, Brett coming your way shortly. Minutes. Let's do this one from Richard Patrick and his band Filter. A to Z, take a picture.

0: Okay, so I'm going to use an example of where my mind goes when trying to figure out important problems, and I'll use this Euler thing as an example. When I took geometry in high school, our teacher, who was one of my favorite teachers of all time, introduced us to Euclidean geometry.
1: Oh, boy.
0: Uh-huh. Oh, we thought that was hilarious.
2: That's so
3: funny.
2: What
3: it sounds like.
0: God. Uh-huh.
2: Yeah. That's the mathematical man in the boat.
0: Yeah. I'll never forget how hard we all laughed when
2: he said
0: Euclidean. Because he didn't say Euclid.
2: Yeah.
0: He said Euclidean.
2: Yeah.
0: And that's a little more in line than just saying Euclid. If he would have said Euclid.
2: You increase the vagiosity.
0: Yeah. That's where I go when I think mathematics. It's terrible.
2: There's a buttholio in your theory.
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0: The band from Glasgow, Ireland, Franz Ferdinand, and Take Me Out. Take Me Home Tonight, Eddie Money, Take Me Home, Phil Collins, and Take It Easy. I forgot to play it. The Eagles.
1: We'll plug it in after this next commercial break.
0: Yeah, because we're still in the take song.
1: Yeah, we still got about half a dozen more or so.
0: Yeah. I just realized that I didn't play Take It Easy. Earl Bailey used to always say, take it easy, but take it.
1: Yeah.
0: Right. So what's going on, Brent?
1: I'm jealous you got to play Supper's Ready.
0: I know.
1: I was getting text messages from our listeners yesterday when I started my show. When Supper's Ready. Like, people were planning their whole evening around when Supper's Ready was coming. And I was like, man, I don't even know if Preston and Steve are going to get to it tomorrow morning, and you got to play it.
0: And that would be funny if they got to it, because they're well-timed show.
1: Yeah.
0: You know, it's like a 23-minute song. If they got like a guest coming up, it's totally screws up.
1: Well, some of the listeners were guessing it's probably going to happen when Linda Perry's in there. So it's going to totally derail the interview. And it's like people were planning this out, man.
0: Did you hear her today?
1: I heard parts of it. Oh, really, really, really, really good.
0: Awesome.
1: Yeah.
0: And she knew them all by name.
1: Yeah.
0: And then she went into a little what's up from Four Non Blondes. Yeah. But she, you know, because her voice, she's like, you know, revolution, those kind of words would be hard to say. But she had her guitar and she was wonderful.
1: And I heard the little IDs that she was doing at the end, like, you heard it here first on the President Steve Show on WMR.
0: She promised that Four Non Blondes will come here soon play.
1: Let's go.
0: In that room over there.
1: Nice.
0: So it looks like you got a lot of takes, some talks, some talls.
1: You think I'll get to the thus? I think maybe I'll just kind of scratch the surface of the thus before Jackie gets here.
0: I counted the songs.
1: I did too. What was the number you came up with?
0: I got to 150.
1: 150?
0: What'd you get?
1: 127.
0: All right, maybe I can.
1: I could be off, man.
0: The I songs are like 80 songs that start with the letter I.
1: Yeah.
0: And then the songs, it's going to be all day tomorrow, I would think.
1: Yeah. I was kind of doing the math. So 127 songs, we'll say, you know, roughly 10 songs an hour.
0: Yeah.
1: That's close to 13 hours worth of the songs.
0: That's great. Yeah. What are you giving away?
1: We got tickets to the Poisonous Weapons Tour, Mastodon, Deaf Heaven, and Alcest coming to Franklin Music Hall a week from this evening. We got a couple pairs of tickets to give you.
0: Great. And I can't believe you're not going to see Iron Maiden and Megadeth.
1: If Beasley would let me have the helicopter and get me up to Hershey Park,
0: if that show is at the Link, would you be there?
1: Yeah, probably.
0: Okay.
1: Yeah.
0: I knew it.
1: I mean, the one that they did up at the Sports Illustrated Stadium up in North Jersey. I mean, Anthrax was on that too, which was super cool. But I definitely want to check it out.
0: All right. So enjoy your teas with Brent. Don't forget Jackie from 7 to midnight. Here's Jack Horn.
2: Next message.
3: Hey, they did it. What a game. Not only did they win, they killed them. Oh, my gosh. What a performance. But anyway, you must be excited. Give us a call in the morning. We'll talk about it.
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0: Wah-wah. You know I love my Wawa. I go there all the time. Maybe you do too. 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It's awesome. 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

0: Love that fade out. Super Tramp. Yeah, here on 93.3 WMMR and Take the Long Way Home. Going back to Breakfast in America. Believe it or not, that album took about 9 months to put together between the writing and recording process. And apparently, Take the Long Way Home was the last song they wrote for the album. Ended up being a big smash for them. The album itself, The Logical Song and Goodbye Stranger. And, you know, of course, the title track, Breakfast in America, and more from that great album. So we kicked off that music marathon as we're still celebrating the letter T here with the Eagles and Take It Easy. Into Talking Heads and Take Me to the River, into Aha and Take On Me, into Weezer from their Teal album and Take On Me. Of course, we'll see them back through the area in just a couple weeks. And what else? Super Tramp there and Take the Long Way Home with me, Brent Porsche, taking over for Matt Cord. Hello, everybody. Thanks so much for tuning in here till 7 o'clock. So we got, let's see here, probably, I would say at least a good couple hours before we start to kick off the songs. If you caught the crossover with Matt and I, somewhere between 127 and 150 songs that start with the word the, where we will be for 13 to 15 hours, something like that. So we have a nice long stretch of the songs coming up. We have a bunch of really cool songs coming up between now and then. Just kind of looking ahead here. I'm really digging this next batch of tunes, which we have coming up, including Steve Miller, Van Halen, Doobie Brothers, BTO, and then it goes from like Jack White to Poison to the Pretenders. There's Tubes coming up, Zeppelin, Dylan, more VH and more. And of course, your afternoon 12-pack, which is just an hour commercial-free of our Back to School A to Z coming up in just about an hour or so. 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Help is on the way. And before we get out of here, one or two of you guys are going to be walking away with a pair of tickets to the Poisonous Weapons Tour featuring Mastodon, along with Def Heaven and Alcest, 1 week from this evening, next Tuesday, September 22nd, Franklin Music Hall. Those tickets are on sale now via AXS.com, but we'll have a pair for you coming up shortly. All right, on the other side here, as I mentioned, Stevie Miller, some VH, the Doobies, and more next. Welcome, everybody.
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an oldie but a goodie from VH. Going back to Women and Children First and Take Your Whiskey Home. Heard Steve Miller Band, Steve Guitar in there before that with Take the Money and Run. We got some BTO coming up next. I think you know which one's coming. Let's go back to the Doobie Brothers and Taking It to the Streets and playing you the title track of this one, man. Tim and Mars, Back to School, A to Z. Ain't this great?

0: there's only one person with guitar tone like that, and that is Jack White. Song's called Taking Me Back here on MMR, going back to album number 4 from him, titled Fear of the Dawn, something that was recorded down at his Third Man Studios, Third Man Records down in Nashville. I mentioned a few weeks ago when I was down in Nashville for the Foo Fighters show down there. I went to Third Man Records. The store was a little crowded. It's a little big. You get into the actual, like, brick-and-mortar store part of the storefront of the Third Man Records down there. It's really tiny in there, but, man, it is packed to the ceiling with all sorts of Jack White stuff and White Stripes stuff and, like, out-of-date White Stripes stuff from way back, first albums, and all sorts of vinyl down there as well. It's a really, really cool spot to go check out. If you ever get a chance, you're down in Nashville, make it a point to stop by Jack White's Third Man Records. I believe he still has one up in Detroit as well. BTO in there before that with TCB. And Taking Care of Business, the Doobie Brothers, and Taking It to the Streets. And we will see them back through the area in just a few weeks. They're going to be down the shore in Atlantic City, the Hard Rock Live at the Edis Arena. It's the Walk This Road Tour. I believe this is their 50th anniversary tour, which they came through last year. It was an excellent, excellent show. Michael McDonald's back with the band as well. And they're coming to AC again. It's going to be October 2nd. And those tickets are on sale now. Check our website for some more. Now, while you're over there, scope out MMR's Local Shots Artist of the Month, our featured artist for the month of September, Luna. 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You click it, all things Lunison right there for you, plus all sorts of other great local bands for you to check out as well, sponsored by Family and Company Jewelers. And tomorrow at 6:30, yes, we will take a brief pause in the Back to School A to Z to bring you another tune from Lunison. You guys are going to dig it, trust me. All right, quick break. Let's see what we got here on the other side as we continue with the tease. I see some Poison coming up. What else? Pretenders, Incubus, The Tubes, Robert Plant. We'll do sort of a double shot. Robert Plant into Led Zeppelin, maybe some Bob Dylan, and more next. I've got to be honest. I've become one of those people who just has to stop at Wawa, like, pretty much every day. But especially in the afternoon on my way to the station here, that's when I usually need a little bit of a pick-me-up. I'll be on my way in and think, you know what? I'm going to stop at Wawa. And I like that I don't always get the same thing every day because sometimes I want a smoothie. You know I love my banana strawberry. Sometimes I want a refresher. Sometimes I just want a good old cold and refreshing Wawa iced tea. And the lemonade tea, yeah, that's a fave too. Shaking up the order, of course, but I also just discovered Wawa's rechargers. I didn't really know about them until recently. They're kind of similar to a refresher, but they're caffeinated, and I'm kind of into them. I mean, they taste so much better to me than a lot of those other energy drinks that come in a can. I've been getting the Raspberry Rush recharger. That is my go-to right now, and I think that's why I like Wawa so much, because I can go in there and just pick whatever sounds good. A refresher, a recharger, a smoothie, iced tea, maybe lemonade tea, or just grab my favorite soda and keep on going. It's not that complicated. It's just something I look forward to on a daily basis, and sometimes in the middle of a busy day, that little Wawa stop is exactly what I need. Gotta have a Wawa.
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1: Thank you.

Brandon and the boys. That would be Incubus and Talk Shows on Mute. Going back to A Crow Left of the Murder, which is album number 4 from the boys. A Megalomaniac was on there. Six Sad Little World, Pistola. What else is on there? Made for TV Movies, Here in My Room. So many great songs on that one. So that was album number 4. And they've been teasing us with album number 8 for, I feel like, a couple years now. And I believe it's done or close to being done. And I think that's part of the reason we really haven't seen Incubus out on the road all that much. But hopefully we get some new music from Brandon and the boys before too long. Robert Plant and Led Zeppelin on the way. We'll do you a little bit of a double shot. But first, talk to you later. It's The Tubes. It's MMR's Back to School, A to Z. MMR Rocks.

0: Such a beautiful song from Led Zeppelin, going back to Zeppelin 3 and Tangerine here on MMR. And I didn't realize this, but the Yardbirds with Jimmy Page actually recorded an early version of the song in 1968 titled Knowing That I'm Losing You. And of course, that song on Zeppelin 3 didn't come out until about 1970 or so. Before that, Robert Plant and Tall Cool One, going back to Now and Zen. And every time I hear that song, I try to like pinpoint all of the different Zeppelin little nuggets in there. Can you mention all of the songs? You know all the songs that are represented in that one song in Tall Cool One? I mean, there's Black Dog. I think there's bits of Dazed and Confused in there. Whole Lot of Love. There's the Ocean in there. Didn't realize Custard Pie was in there as well as lyrical references to Black Dog and When the Levee Breaks. Robert Plant there. What else? The Tubes and Talk to You Later. Incubus and Talk Shows on Mute. The Pretenders and Talk of the Town. And we kicked it off with Poison and Talk Dirty to Me. Again, MMR's Back to School A to Z. Let's see where we're coming up here next as we take this quick break and come back with your afternoon 12-pack. Bob Dylan, Van Halen. Actually, I think a couple of Van Halen coming up. Some Who, more Pretenders, The Beatles, TSNY, Clapton Cracker, Red Hot Zebra coming up, Squeeze, Disturbed, and a whole bunch more. Of course, that's commercial-free with the 12-pack. But first, let's give something away right now. It's the Poisonous Weapons Tour a week from this evening. Next Tuesday, it's going to be September 22nd, Franklin Music Hall with Mastodon, along with Def Heaven and Alcest. Would you like to join us? I got a pair for you right now if you are caller 13, 610-660-9333. Again, a week from this evening, Franklin Music Hall, the Poisonous Weapons Tour with Mastodon, Def Heaven, and Alcest, and hopefully you. And these tickets are on sale now via AXS.com. But for caller 13, I got them for you right now. Good luck dialing. Coming back on the other side as we kick off the 12-pack with the great song, which was, well, we'll surprise you next. Stay there.
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Forgot about that part at the end there from Tattoo. Of course, The Who here on MMR, going back to The Who sell out. And that album makes me think of the album cover. Roger Daltrey in the bathtub full of, you know, Heinz baked beans with the, holding the like industrial size can of the baked beans. And Pete Townsend with the super size, deodorant or whatever he rocks with that as well. All right, let's go back to the Pretenders as we continue commercial free with your afternoon 12-pack and MMR's Back to School A to Z. Their debut album, their self-titled debut album. This wasn't official single, wasn't an official single from the album, but a great song from it nonetheless. It's Tattooed Love Boys. We've got the Beatles coming up next. MMR rocks the A to Z.

0: 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Miss a morning, miss a lot of the mind of Steve Morrison.
1: Like Greco-Roman wrestling.
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93.3 WMMR, everything that rocks. Song number one off of album number one, self-titled from Cracker, going back to 1992. Believe it or not, yeah, they have another song other than Low. And I prefer that one a whole lot more, man. Teen Angst, What the World Needs Now, here on MMR. Again, the debut single off of the debut album from Cracker, which we're going to do with this next song here. This is the debut song off of the debut album from Wheatus. This is a sing-along song, man. Got some My Chem coming up next. It's Teenage Dirtbag. MMR's Back to School A to Z.

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Thank you.

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I've been

0: Getting squeezed on a Tuesday afternoon and tempted here on 93.3 WMMR. Going back to the East Side Story album. What else we heard there before that? Oh, yeah, Zebra going back to their self-titled debut album. And Tell Me What You Want. I got a text from Matt Cord just now, just said Zebra in all capital letters with a bunch of exclamation marks. And I got a bunch of those up on the big board as well. We'll go to them in just a second here. What else did we hear? Red Hot Chili Peppers and Tell Me Baby, My Chemical Romance and Teenagers, Wheatus and Teenage Dirtbag, Cracker and Teen Angst. You also heard Eric Clapton and Tears in Heaven, Crosby, Stills, Nash & Young and Teach Your Children, The Beatles and Taxman, Pretenders and Tattooed Love Boys, The Who and Tattoo, Van Halen and Tattoo, also Bob Dylan, Tangled Up in Blue. That is your afternoon 12-pack on this Tuesday. All right, going over to the big text board, 610-660-9333. Got one here, Feels Good to Get Squeezed, a whole band of great vocalists. That's from Tom in the 215. What else we got here? Dang, Zebra, wish this A to Z was all year round. That's from Bob and Delco. Another one here, the way my daughter and I just danced to Teenagers, thank you. That's from Katie in Berlin. All right, Zebra on the radio. Don't get to hear that nearly enough these days. Thank you so much, Brent. Thank you, Dave Ayers, checking in. What else we got here? Ted in Elkton, Maryland, love it. Bunch of people just texting in Zebra in all capital letters with a bunch of exclamation points on the end. This is a great song and album. Hey, Brent, hello. Another one here. This is really funny. I got from... where is it here? Brian over in New Britain. Actually, Jason over in New Britain. He says, good afternoon, Brett. I wonder how many texts you got this afternoon asking why you didn't play The Who's Teenage Wasteland. Yeah, we were in the teens for a little while there. Well, of course, that song is Baba O'Reilly. But it's funny that he texted because right above that, I got a text that said, no teen spirit? Question mark, question mark. And I taped back. I'm like, teen spirit? Question mark, question mark. They're like, yeah, Nirvana. Yeah, that is smells like teen spirit. Eric checking in from St. Cloud, Florida. Loving the A to Z. Loving the tax man. What else we got back there? Just some good stuff coming up on the text board. Again, 610-660-9333. Coming up here, we got about 12 more songs. So about an hour or so until we get to the songs. And again, Matt and I were talking about this a little bit earlier. Somewhere between like 130 and 150 songs that start with the word the. Could be anywhere from like 13 to 15 hours worth of just the songs. We'll get to that before Jackie's arrival at 7 o'clock. So on the other side, we get to the 10s and the 10ths and the tequilas and all that good stuff. The Back School A to Z continues next.
1: 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Put us in your phone right now. And yeah, call or text sometime. 610-660-9333. Did you get that? 610-660-9333.
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Talk about a gem of a tune, man. Led Zeppelin in 10 Years Gone here on MMR. Sending that one out to Lulu. Let's keep it going. From the 10s to the 10th we go. And, man, I need some tequila. Coming up next, here's Bruce. MMR rocks.

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3: You increase the vagiosity.
1: That's where I go when I think mathematics. 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

0: Loving all the Eagles that we're playing here. Part of our Back to School A to Z. Such a great one right there. Dipping into Desperado, album number 2 from the Eagles, and Tequila Sunrise. And I didn't realize this, but Glenn Frey and Don Henley, they did not write songs together for their debut album, The Eagles. But after they had finished recording the album in London, they decided that they should collaborate. And in the first week of their partnership, they wrote Tequila Sunrise and Desperado, respectively, man. Some great songs there from the Eagles. Before that, Champs and Tequila make me think of Pee Wee Herman. Also heard Bruce and 10th Avenue Freeze Out, Led Zeppelin and 10 Years Gone, and we kicked it off with a 10,000 Fists from Disturbed. Everything that rocks, part of our Back to School A to Z. All right, before we take this quick break here, just a reminder, got another pair of tickets to pass along to you probably within the next half hour or so between now and about 6:30 for the Poisonous Weapons Tour a week from this evening. Mastodon, Def Heaven, and Alcest. That's going to be at a Franklin Music Hall on Tuesday, September 22nd. Those tickets are on sale now via AXS, and we'll have a pair for you coming up shortly. 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All right, on the other side, we got some REM. We got some Weezer, Sly, and the Family Stone. More Zeppelin as we continue with the tease next.
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Man, I'm so glad we don't have a camera in the studio here. I've said it before. I was a dancing fool to that one, Sly and the Family Stone. And thank you for letting me be myself again. It was released as a double A-side single going back to 1969 along with Everybody is a Star. And in February of 1970, it reached number one on both Billboard Soul Singles charts, where it stayed for 5 weeks, and the Hot 100, where it stayed for 2 weeks. The single ranked number five for the year on the Soul chart and number 19 for the year on the Hot 100 chart. And you know who does a really, really, really cool cover of Thank You? The Dave Matthews Band. If you get a chance to see them live, they still do it live in concert, but there's all sorts of cool videos. I remember years ago when I saw them down at the Dave Matthews Band Caravan in Atlantic City there off of Bader Field. That was one of the last songs they played over the course of the weekend. Man, it was great. Speaking of great, let's go back to Zeppelin 2 and tell you this one. As we say, thank you, and the Mar Rocks.

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Mountains crumble

0: Isn't that beautiful? Chris Cornell doing Thank You here at 93.3 WMMR, part of our Back to School A to Z. And I just absolutely love that song. Love that version of that song. Love the original version of that song as well from Zeppelin. But going over to the big text board, 610-660-9333. Shout out to my parents, Bill and Patty. My dad plays Thank You by Zepp every year on their wedding anniversary. That's from Amanda in Mount Laurel. Thank you, Woody and Babs wedding song checking in. Thank you. It's Big B and Sadie's wedding song as well down in Delaware. Got another one here. It says, hello, kind sir. You got to play the Chris Cornell version of Thank You next. Please, we just got engaged, and it's our wedding tune. Dave and Tamika in Camden, Delaware, thank you for playing Thank You. And the thank yous are coming in, man. You love that version of that song. I do as well. I'm so glad we got to play part of our Back to School A to Z. Jackie Bam Bam headed your way in just about a half an hour, so he might be the one that's actually kicking off the subcategory of our A to Z here. Hopefully, we'll kick off the thus before Jackie's arrival, but he may be kicking that off in the next half an hour or so. All right, before we go to break here, let's give something away right now. It's the Poisonous Weapons Tour featuring Mastodon and Def Heaven and Alcest. It's going to be a week from this evening, next Tuesday, September 22nd, Franklin Music Hall. We'll say caller 13 right now, 610-660-9333. Those tickets are yours. We'll have more to pass along to you tomorrow, or you can grab them at axs.com. Again, Mastodon, Def Heaven, and Alcest, and hopefully you, part of the Poisonous Weapons Tour, coming to Franklin Music Hall. Caller 13, they're yours. Coming back on the other side as we continue with the letter T, some Skinner, some Gabriel, some Genesis, Jack White, and more next.
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going back to the great album. So from the patron saint, Peter Gabriel, and that voice again. That was one of the promotional singles from the album. Of course, that album itself gave us Mama, and That's All. Or actually, no, we're on Red Rain and Sledgehammer and Don't Give Up, and then That Voice Again. What a side one for an album. Then you flip it over, you got In Your Eyes, Mercy Street, Big Time, What Do We Want, or What Do We What? We Do What We're Told, and then we got This Is the Picture, man, from the great album. So, and I was speaking of Genesis because we got to continue with the letter T and the That's. Got some Jack White coming up next. Here's That's All, MMR Rocks.

0: close to getting to the thuzz, man. Jackie Bam Bam's going to be kicking off the thuzz, which is coming up in just a few minutes here. Of course, that's all from Genesis. Let's see where we're at. We played That Smell, That Voice again into That's All. We got one more That song coming up before we kick off the next 3 days of the songs, which Jackie Bam Bam's going to do next. Got to congratulate John Delvecchio from Lawnside. Hooked him up with a pair of tickets to join us for Mastodon, along with the others, Deaf Heaven and more, part of the Poisonous Weapons Tour a week from this evening. That's going to be over at Franklin Music Hall next Tuesday, September 22nd. Yes, we'll have more chances for you to win tomorrow. And Jackie Bam Bam the rest of this week, he's got tickets to see In the Pocket coming to Ardmore Music Hall on September 26th. And that is going to be a Pierre Robert tribute show. So we'll tell you more about that next. And he'll continue with the letter T and the thuzz coming up next. Have a great night, everybody. And God bless Pierre Robert.
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0: Some days by the time the afternoon rolls around and I'm heading into the station here, I know I need a little bit of a reset. Not a huge reset, just a little something to change the pace before I get into work here. And that's usually when I find myself making a Wawa run. One of my favorite things about Wawa is how many beverage options there are. I can walk in thinking I want one thing and then end up trying something completely different. Always have that soft spot for my favorite, you know, the strawberry banana smoothie. 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Fruity, creamy, don't forget the whipped cream. But lately, I've been giving the refreshers and rechargers a lot more attention. 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And really, that's the beauty of Wawa. You don't have to have the same thing every day. 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Gotta have a Wawa.
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0: the sun sets on another day in Philadelphia, the moon rises above the city of brotherly love. For some, it's time to cut loose the pressures of the day. For others, there's work to be done. But for one man, it's time to pry open the lid of his coffin, ascend with the stars, and prepare to take his message to the masses. Ladies and gentlemen, your nightmare dressed as a daydream, your guru of darkness and crown prince of the night shift, prepare to rock with Jackie Bam Bam on 93.3 WMMR.
1: Wow, I haven't heard that in a while. Did you miss me? My vacation is over already, and our A to Z, far from over, gang, as I return to stupid reality in the crazy, crazy Count Dracula Bam Bam's classroom. Thanks for being here. So, yeah, I double-checked my alarm clock, caught up on all of those emails. And most importantly, I try to remember how to do this A to Z thingy as I clean up Brent Porsche's leftovers with the song. So that's where we're at. The American Dream, whatever your perspective may be. Either or, it was definitely Green Day right there. Opening up the 14th album, Saviors. That was actually a leftover from their previous album, Father of All, followed by The Adventures of Rain Dance Maggie, The Chicken Peppers, from their 10th album, I'm With You, and I Am. And I also gave you The Acid Queen from The Who, Tommy soundtrack. That role was actually supposed to go to Michael Philip Jagger. As we go into the nighttime, we regroup here, turn on the night, punching our Tuesday, right? Our Tuesday, Blues Day, full-time Vampire Union cards. Good to be back in class, and the Angels want to wear my red shoes. It's Declan McManus, better known as the other Elvis, Elvis Costello. Good evening to all Pierre Robert's good citizens, true music lovers, and yeah, you bloodsuckers, your beauty school dropouts too. Welcome aboard, everybody.

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0: all the anthems are here tonight as we turn up the 20th, right? The 20th letter of the alphabet. That would be letter T in the spotlight tonight, all night long, all day tomorrow probably, and hopefully till next year if I could help it, here at 93.3 WMMR's Back to School A to Z. Twinning you right there with the Maddens. Of course, Nicole Richie, Cameron Diaz, old men right there, the Twins from Virginia, Good Charlotte, and the anthem. And they played all of our favorite anthems, we could say, with the Avenged Sevenfold. It was just last month. Great MMR concert event over there in Camadelphia. You want to check out the photo gallery set sheet? 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Turned up The Animal from Disturbed's Fifth Album Asylum. Draymond writing that one about one of my favorite horror movies. Ow! The Wolfman. Also, the Angels, and there is one here tonight, believe it or not. The Angels want to wear my red shoes, and his name, Declan Elvis Costello McManus. All righty, you and me, Professor Jackie Bam Bam, King Dracula, spell backwards.
1: King Dracula spelled backwards. What the F?
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0: Jackie Bam Bam. All right, first and foremost, I want to thank my people, Marcus in the Darkest, Sarah Kuda, and Kooby-Kooby-Doo for filling in for me on my first vacation week of the year. I got to get them all in before the suits take them away from me before 2027. So thank you, guys, and thank you for being here tonight. And like I said, the T's are taking over the second workday of the work week. That's where we're at, Tuesday, Blues Day, 16th day of our A to Z, I believe, all being brought to us by Horizon Services Heating, Cooling, Plumbing, and Electrical. Help is on the way. And tonight's the night. And let's say in the 9 p.m. hour, what's on the way? Prize closet opening. David Olsicki into the Hooters. Yep, and his great Philadelphia Music Collection show, In the Pocket, playing the Armoire Music Hall. It's a tribute to Pierre Robert. So Pierre's dear friends and former producers, a young Jay Fayon. Jason Fayon will host the show with Rocket Ryan Shuttleworth and little Marissa Magnata. All right, that's next Saturday. Got these tickets in the prize coffin all this week. Again, Armoire Music Hall, In the Pocket Project. And they're going to debut their brand new take on the Spinners. I'll be around with John Fay on the vocals. It's really cool. So good luck with winning that. Set your Mickey Mouse watches, 9 p.m. hour. We got another amazing night in front of us, of course. So jump on in, 610-660-9333. Just saw Tattoo Richie, the engineer, just came in to welcome me back. Thank you, Richie. Hopefully the bat lines are working as we take our beginning steps here with a Madison Square Garden rocker. Yeah, just had brain surgery. And we'll get to a track that was influenced by the Pet Shop Boys. All when we return to the Only Morning Show at night. Good to see you here, gang.
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And if you know me, I always say the ones that tell the stories are always the best ones. What a story right there. A boy with a six-pack in his hand from Oyster Bay, Long Island. Yes, the ballads are here in that subcategory. Bringing us in the great piano man, Billy Joel, right there. And I mentioned we're wishing him a speedy recovery. Just had brain surgery. And taking us to 1973 right there. Closing out side one from that great sophomore album, The Piano Man, and the ballad of Billy the Kid. What a story. What a song. Yep, preceded by The Bad Touch, The Bloodhound Gang in front of that, their third album. And I love saying it. Say it with me. Hooray for boobies. And I'm going to say Pierre Robert loved playing that in a sweat set. So I'm going to send that skyward to Pierre because I know he's smiling down upon us. All right, you and me, Professor Bam Bam, steering us through the T's. So let's continue with the ballads, and here's a great one. And Ricky Medlock, the original drummer from Skinner, Blackfoot, now does the guitar work in Skinner for Gary Rossington. Oh, no, he does it for Alan Collins. Damian Johnson does it for Gary Rossington. But he told me they wrote this about his great-grandfather, Ricky Medlock's grandfather, the ballad of Curtis Lowe. So let's go to the end of side two of that sophomore album, Second Helping. We're getting it in Night School on MMR.

0: Hey, you old school f***ers. This is Phil Lewis from LA Guns. You're listening to my buddy, the Cocked and Loaded, Jackie Bam Bam.
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0: right, let me focus here, because I know I'm in the right classroom with you when I hear a song written about the beautiful late, great Jay Mansfield coming from Wood Guns, L.A. Guns. Yep, the guy who puts the Guns in Guns N' Roses band, Tracy Guns right there. And the Ballad of Jane, as in Jane Mansfield right there. Beautiful song. From their sophomore album, Cocked and Loaded. Opened up for AC/DC at our air-conditioned girl, The Spectrum, on that album, as well as a headlining show at the good old Trocadero, my favorite fire escape in Chinatown, 10th and Arch. Another ballad. Yep, we're in the ballad subcategory. The Ballad of Curtis Lowe from Mother Trucker Leon. I see you, Leon. I know you love your Leonard Skinner, and I know you were at that show a couple weeks ago with Foreigner, weren't you? All here at 93.3 WMMR's Back to School A to Z in Philadelphia. Also heard from our piano man, wishing him a speedy recovery after brain surgery. I mentioned Billy Joel, the Ballad of Billy the Kid. Oh, coming along for the ride inside of our first hour, you and me, Professor Bam Bam, for the true music lovers. And this portion of our show is being brought to us from our good friends from Chevrolet of Turnersville, your hometown Chevy store. Let's see, what's in store next? Looking over the, I guess I'll call this the Declaration of Independence Bible in here. And we call it two more ballads in that subcategory, and then we'll get to the best. But they're all the best, all in a handful of minutes.
1: 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For more information, see Kalshi.com/regulatory.
0: Hey, lovers, it's me, Jackie Bam Bam. And if you're looking to pop the question, make sure you mark these dates down right now on your calendar, October the 8th through the 10th. It's fastly approaching for the Family & Company Verraggio Bridal Show. 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